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8: Partly cloudy sky, slight chance of an isolated shower, a thunder shower tonight. Look for lows dropping off only to around 68. And for our Friday, partly sunny, a high of 85. And then for our Friday night, slight chance of a thunderstorm, 70 for a low. Should be okay for our Capital Classic car show coming up Saturday morning, but we do have a 20% chance of morning shower, a thunderstorm. Afternoon, steamy, high in the upper 80s with south wind 10 to 20, and very warm on Sunday with highs nearing 90. From News on 6, I'm meteorologist Travis Meyer.
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8: 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He's Brad Evans. I'm Pat Boyle. Phone number to join the show, 310-840-4910. So again, we didn't get a chance to chat with Charles Oakley last segment. We are planning on having him on now at 9 p.m. Eastern, so the top of the hour. So appreciate you pivoting with us and staying up to date on what is going on
12: Charles Oakley is now going to join us at 9 p.m. Eastern.

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11: Partly cloudy skies, slight chance of an isolated shower, a thunder shower tonight. Look for lows dropping off only to around 68. And for our Friday, partly sunny, a high of 85. And then for our Friday night, slight chance of a thunderstorm, 70 for a low. Should be okay for our Capital Classic car show coming up Saturday morning, but we do have a 20% chance of morning shower, a thunderstorm. Afternoon, steamy, high in the upper 80s with a south wind 10 to 20. And very warm on Sunday with highs nearing 90. From News on 6, I'm meteorologist Travis Meyer.
12: 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I'm Linnell Willingham.
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0: We're asking the important questions on Westwood One Sports Night. For example, following San Antonio's 118-91 demolition of Oklahoma City tonight, who wins Game 7? Who are you rooting for to win Game 7? 310-840-4910. And also, the Travis Kelce Taylor Swift wedding is a few weeks away. What's the right way in the sports media space for us to be talking about this royal wedding of sorts for American culture? The merging of our biggest pop star in holy matrimony with a Hall of Fame NFL player, the most popular sport in this country. Butch in Brooklyn wants in on that. Brooklyn! We go hard. Butch, what do you have on the Taylor Swift Travis Kelce nuptials?
1: Thanks for taking my call, and I want you to please take what I say in a very positive way and not a negative way, because you seem like a good guy, but you're way young to remember certain things. You're talking youngster. I'm 69 years old. I had a political talk radio show for many, many years. I know how the business works. I'm saying this because I've been all my life huge fan of Westwood One. I mean, the way you broadcast the game. And I know that the talk radio thing is a new thing that you guys are going to. So I'm saying this to you and to the management. Okay.
0: Okay,
1: thank you. And I'm saying this in a very constructive way. If you continue talking about Taylor Swift, I don't know if you remember the last Super Bowl when she was there, the whole fans will boot her. If you were to listen to every single call of every talk radio show, or just the one that you've heard, since the Taylor Swift thing broke, and how many sports fans actually called to talk about Taylor Swift? The answer is zero. Mm-hmm. I don't know if the station is telling
0: what
1: you.
0: What about Travis Kelce though? You're forgetting about Travis Kelce is the other side of this too.
1: No, but she's the. Let me finish, and then okay. He's a pawn in this thing. It's her. She has a PR machine second only to Princess Di and to Marilyn Monroe. You're too young to remember them. But let me just say, I'm saying this in a helpful way.
0: Thank you.
1: If I didn't love your station Westwood One, I would have just turned it off the minute you brought it up. Mm-hmm. It's killing
0: Why?
1: You. You have to prompt.
0: Why? Why is it killing me? Can I be constructive at the same time, Butch? You're a you talk political talk. If a president's unpopular,
1: you're not talking about the president?
0: Hold on a second. No. I'm making a point. The point I'm making is you made the point that sports fans don't like Taylor Swift, yet you just sat on hold to call me about Taylor Swift.
1: They don't want to hear it on a sports talk radio show. It's okay if it's on like a pop culture show, but not sports talk radio. You're losing list. I swear to God, I'm telling you, and constructive. I guarantee you've lost a lot. Even just bringing it up the way you did, how much should we talk about it? The answer is zero. And I'm telling you, God's honest truth.
0: I will take your call well. Thank you for the call. I hear you. I disagree with it. I appreciate the call. I do. That's why I brought it up. Because again, and by the way, there are just some that don't believe in the idea of mixing the pop culture world with the sports world. I am of the belief that the more lines you cross, the more interesting you become. Muhammad Ali, when he crossed racial grounds and political grounds, became a more significant, interesting figure and a more significant, interesting story. I remember 15 years ago, right when I was breaking into the industry, when Michael Sam and Jason Collins, God rest his soul, we learned about, announced that they were gay, that they crossed lines that led to really interesting conversation, interesting dialogue. So the fact that Taylor Swift is marrying one of the greatest players to ever play tight end of the NFL is an interesting story. And if you think there are more interesting stories in sports than that in June, perhaps you need to look inward and recognize that maybe it might be a you problem, not a Taylor problem. perhaps. Just a thought. And I mean that constructively. I hope you take it well. Let's get to college football real quickly, where the SEC, right now, the SEC is contending with Notre Dame for being the most delusional, obnoxious entity in all of college sports. See, Notre Dame has owned this crown for the last few decades. They're the Dallas Cowboys of college. Haven't won a title in more than 30 years, yet conflates their television ratings with meaning that they're one of the top football programs there is. They aren't. They lost the only two difficult games on their schedule that they had, yet cried foul and took their ball home with them when they missed the college football playoff. We're not playing in another bowl game. And now they position themselves to automatically make the CFP if they're ranked in the top 12 of the playoff, regardless of automatic qualifiers, maybe shifting things around. The SEC is contending for being more obnoxious than that, because they are not handling the fact that the Big Ten is the best conference in college football now pretty well. They're not handling it well. Kirby Smart's crashing out about it. Lane Kiffin's talking about it on podcasts. This week's SEC meetings, and you got Greg Sankey just flat out denying reality. Here he was on the topic of the best college football conference earlier today.
2: If you look at the entirety of our league, we are by far the most competitive, the strongest football league, by far. But you're going to lose games when it's close and competitive like that. So why have they surpassed us? It's an oddball that's bounced a couple times the wrong way. Indiana was pretty dominant in the Rose Bowl last year. A lot of other games, you look pretty close margin, and we've been the beneficiary on those.
0: Mm-hmm. See, here's the funny magic trick the SEC's played some version of this offseason. When they won all those titles, and they were the most dominant thing in college sports, you know, before other teams started paying players legally. That's my own commentary attached to that, just so you know. Allegedly, SEC schools were paying players. Wink, wink. When they were winning all those titles, they boasted, oh, it's because of how battle-tested we are. There isn't a week off in the SEC. Hashtag it just means more. But now that they're losing, Lane Kiffin actually made the excuse, it's because the teams are more worn down when the playoff arrives. So which one is it exactly? Are you more battle-tested or worn down? Here's the truth. Not only has the SEC not won the title the last three seasons, the Big Ten, meanwhile, winning all 3 years and having three different schools do so, the SEC hasn't even had a finalist. They haven't even made the championship game. Haven't come close. And to further emphasize the obnoxiousness of the SEC currently, they are the one holdout of expanding the college football playoff to 24. Now, you could disagree on it going to 24. That's fine. But when every other conference is on board and you're not, then you are the annoying one. And here was Greg Sankey reinforcing he's not going to support 24 earlier today.
2: There has been no research and work on 24. And simply saying we'll do this to do that without the supporting information was not a decision that we were prepared to make. I want to be clear, we've never stated opposition to 24. We've stated support for 16.
0: Ah, profound. He also didn't sound super supportive of the bipartisan bill to stabilize college athletics, so it's hard to feel optimistic about that. And Sankey spent the large portion of his availability today saying the SEC has not been the most disruptive conference in the sport, yet it's his league that killed the Pac-12 by kicking off the last realignment cycle by poaching Texas and Oklahoma, remind you, and it's one of his presidents, George's, talking about the SEC breaking off altogether and doing their own thing. The SEC, right there with Notre Dame, most delusional, obnoxious entity in college sports. 310-840-4910 if you want in. Emily in San Diego wants in on the constructive feedback that our friend Butch from Brooklyn had for us in terms of Taylor Swift and talking about her nuptials with Travis Kelce. Emily, I don't know what I'm doing even bringing up the topic. I was told no one would call, no one would listen, but here you are. What do you have?
3: Of course I would call. It has to do with my chief. So I just wanted to say that there's a vast variety of news, and it all meshes, okay, in this world. So So whether it has to do with this particular subject that a lot of people don't like, it is a fact. And so, yes, there's going to be a lot of people, I think, that have their opinions, but I think everyone's entitled to them. I just wanted to also say that, you know, Taylor Swift is really adamant about this whole fiasco going on. Okay, somebody's leaking all this information. Well, I don't know if you heard that it turned out to be Travis's father, so he kind of got blackballed from any more information.
0: Oh, okay. Well, there you go. I didn't hear that. I got 10-15 more seconds. What do you have on the end here, Emily?
3: Okay, I just wanted to let you know that I think that everybody is entitled to their opinion, and that yes, I'm interested in it. So I think you guys should go ahead with it and see where it goes.
0: Thank you, Emily. I appreciate the call, and a shout out to your Chiefs out there in San Diego. Earlier today, we heard from the head coach of the best team in the NFL that no one's talking about. And we'll tell you what team that is next on Westwood One Sports Tonight.
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4: Partly cloudy skies, slight chance of an isolated shower, a thunder shower tonight. Look for lows dropping off only to around 68. And for our Friday, partly sunny, a high of 85. And then for our Friday night, slight chance of a thunderstorm, 70 for a low. Should be okay for our Capital Classic car show coming up Saturday morning, but we do have a 20% chance of morning shower, thunderstorm. Afternoon, steamy, high in the upper 80s with a south wind 10 to 20. And very warm on Sunday with highs nearing 90. From News on 6, I'm meteorologist Travis Meyer.
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5: This is Westwood One Sports Night. Here's Josh Graham.
6: A question. Game 7. San Antonio, Oklahoma City. Who are you rooting for to win the game? Who actually wins it? 310-840-4910 if you want in. Love doing late night reactionary sports talk because we get the first crack at it. That means you get the first crack at telling us what you think is going to happen a couple of nights from now, because San Antonio wins 118-91 against the Oklahoma City Thunder. Spent way too much time today. Now that college basketball rosters are pretty close to being set, NBA deadline to pull your name from the draft has come and passed in the last 24 hours. Spent way too much time putting together a top 10 list for the college basketball season going into next year. What should probably be the top 10 in the preseason poll, barring anything crazy. These are the teams that should be viewed as the favorites to win in college basketball based on all the roster construction, the transfer portal, all of that. We'll get to it in about 15 minutes. But here's the big takeaway to have, a 1,000-foot view on the NBA. Spurs-Thunder going to a Game 7 is the best case scenario for the NBA. This is the perfect medicine for the league that's had perhaps its worst, most chaotic regular season in history. Remember how the week started? The season started way back in October. A week or so into the year, Chauncey Billups, one of your head coaches, a legend, arrested, involved in illegal poker games, like a sting. Terry Rozier, arrested as well. Terry Rozier, by the way, reportedly received a $1,000 bribe in a betting plot. We learned about that just this week, so there's still news coming out on that front. So that's how the season started. And then during the season, you have most of the conversation not being very positive about the state of things. The NBA regular season's too long, and players are sitting out too often, and you're talking about tanking procedures. By the way, it is funny that the tanking measures that were passed today, it happened the day of this monster game. So the NBA

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0: there in front of us. And I mean, we feel like collectively that we're better than this team. And I mean, we didn't want to let our fans down on our home court either. So coming out here with a chance to go back in OKC and play Game 7, I feel like that's all the motivation you need.
1: Do you buy, D-Day, that San Antonio is the better team here?
2: Well, they sure looked a lot better tonight. I think they have a better player.
1: I still think OKC is the better collective team. But they're deeper. Like, let's try to imagine what this team is if Jalen Williams is on it, for example. And the fact that he isn't, and they're still deeper than San Antonio is, says that they're the better team. But Victor Wembanyama is the best player. That, to me, is the separator. Victor Wembanyama, that, or the equalizer, rather. Okay, Oklahoma City, you're deeper. You might be a better team. And more experienced. Won the finals last year. San Antonio has the best player. And roll the balls out. And there's the drama. There's the tension. There are the storylines. SGA was talking about the quality of playoff opponents he's run into. Denver in years past. Indiana in a 7-game finals. And he had some high praise about the San Antonio Spurs.
3: When I hear you say that, I mean, you guys obviously went through the ringer with a couple Game 7s last year, but do you feel like these Spurs, that they're the toughest challenge you guys have faced as a group so far?
4: I don't know. They're up there for sure. Indiana and Denver were pretty tough. taking us to Game 7, probably the common denominator with those groups. But yeah, they're a very tough team, really good team, especially this late in the season. You're going to play teams of this caliber. It's no surprise. And yeah, when you're on a playoff run, you run into teams that are very good, especially when you get this late. And however many games it takes.
1: One more from SGA. Getting ready for Saturday's Game 7 on their home floor.
5: We talk so much about the other guys that are fighting through stuff, but how much mental and physical fatigue do you have, and how are you fighting through it?
4: Oh, I'm good. I'm ready to go. Biggest game of my career. Yep.
5: Is it the biggest game?
4: It's the next game, and if I lose, my season's over.
1: Why can't he... Is he allergic to saying an interesting syllable, D-Day? Have you ever heard SGA say something and you're like, wow, that was something? Because he said, well, these teams pushed us to 7. Thus, they're the toughest teams we faced. Is this the biggest game? It's the next one, and it could end our season. Now, I know PR departments encourage players to be this robotic and to be boring because there's no benefit to saying interesting things, especially when you are in a competitive sport and there's bulletin board material and all of that. But man, SGA, when people say he's the most boring superstar, most boring MVP, it's not just about his style of play, get to the elbow, push off, and hit a jumper. It's also this stuff, too. And his commercials suck. 310-840-4910 if you want in. Dylan is in Florida, and he has another nomination. See, I don't want to pigeonhole because, again, we have Chance, who was calling in wanting to talk about the Buffalo Bills or talk about the Tampa Bay Buccaneers. You're in Florida. Does that mean you're going the Bucs path or somewhere else in terms of talking about NFL contenders that you think aren't getting enough run, not getting enough attention?
6: Duval!
1: I forgot about the Jags, and I forgot about the Dolphins in that state.
6: I'm now, my man. So, you know, Hello. We did really good last year. Obviously, we can continue to build on it. So, but that is the goal. That's the plan. You know, I'm a little worried about the running back situation. So, but you know, hopefully Gladstone can work out a trade to, you know, get a little bit more power there.
1: How do you feel about Trevor's haircut?
6: So, well, I mean, it's fake, so it's all right. But whether he
1: is
6: does
1: that right?
6: or not, you know. So he, yeah, it's
1: oh, it's fate. It's fate. I thought you said it was fake. I'm like, whoa! I thought it was the schedule reveal.
2: No,
1: and
2: no
1: he
2: it
1: cut
2: was
1: it off.
2: Fake.
6: Hey, long
1: oh,
6: hair,
1: it
6: short
1: was
6: hair,
1: fake.
6: I'm gonna look at, so yeah, it was a fake video. He put a wig on.
1: Whoa! Wow! This is breaking news to me. I got fooled by the internet. Damn.
6: I guess.
1: Damn, so, Dylan, thanks so much. Thanks for clearing that up.
6: If we don't win
1: the
6: Super Bowl, he's got to cut it off.
1: All right. I agree. He probably should. D-Day. Whoa! How did we learn it was fake? Is it because after the fact he said, psych?
2: No, they posted a full video about it. About like him putting on the cap and doing the thing. I got fooled by it too. I did a Sportsman about him cutting his hair. And then, you know, 8 hours later, they're like, here's this video of him clearly not cutting his hair. What do you think? We were going to make Trevor Lawrence cut his famous hair? And I was like, all right. Jacksonville 1, Denton 0. And now apparently Jacksonville 2, Denton and Josh 0.
1: Because my wife's told this story a number of times, I'll feel comfortable saying it in 300 markets across the country. My wife has said on more than one occasion in the hospital, a patient has said to her, she looks like Trevor Lawrence. More than one occasion.
2: How do you feel about that?
1: Do we need to revisit talking about male physique and talking about features? I don't know if we need to revisit that, but I love my wife. My wife is hot. All about it. 310-840-4910. Let's go to Bill. He's in Canada. I was going to ban all Canadian calls until the Hurricanes Canadian series is over, just because I'm a huge diehard Canes fan. But I'm not going to do that because the Canes are up 3-1, and I feel sorry for my friends up north. Bill, where are you going on the NFL front in terms of teams that can contend that aren't getting talked
7: Hello.
1: About? Hello. Hey, Bill.
7: You hear me?
1: Yes, we hear you just fine.
7: It's Dale.
1: Welcome. Yeah. Oh, Dale. Hi, Dale.
7: Dale. D-A-L-E, yeah.
1: Oh, but anyways, C-A. Okay, Kale.
7: No, Dale, D-A-L-E.
1: Oh, that's
7: But anyways, about Cleveland Browns, a few minutes ago, a fella came on. He thinks Cleveland's going to do something this year in the NFL. There's a reason why they call them the Factory of Sadness.
1: Yes, and I think we know why.
7: Right, well, this year's not going to be any different. But also, I am not rooting for Montreal. I'm a big Toronto Maple Leafs fan.
1: Good.
7: And,
1: go Canes?
7: Yeah. I was going for Edmonton. They got knocked out. So, then I was going for Colorado. But anyway, yeah, go Canes. I don't want to see Vegas win.
1: Thank you. I appreciate that. I mean, we don't want to see
7: Mitch
1: Marner
7: holding
1: up the cup in Toronto.
7: Yeah, I'd like to see Carolina, man. They've played tough every year, and they just fell short every year. I think it's their time.
1: I think so, too. I hope you're right, but I'm biased in that. Appreciate the call from Canada, whether it's Dale or Bill or Kale. I feel like this is stepbrothers, and we're in tuxedos, me and Oliver. I think we can figure out the whole Pan situation here. 310-840-4910. Which NFL contender do you believe is getting the least amount of attention or praise? 310-840-4910. We'll get to those calls. Also, we'll go from the least talked NFL contender, the least talked about NFL contender, to perhaps the most discussed next on Westwood One Sports Night.
8: The Vegas Golden Knights are in the Stanley Cup Final for the third time in their 9-year history. Will it be Carolina or Montreal that stands between a return to Sin City for Lord Stanley's Cup? Westwood One Sports.
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0: a lot of callers that won in, but only one caller claims he can address every topic we've done so far on the show in 30 seconds. That is John, who's listening way out in San Francisco. John, am I mischaracterizing you at all? Is it 30 seconds all you need? The clock doesn't start now. Is it 30 seconds, or do you need more time than that?
1: No, your screener said he's going to time me. So here we go, 30 seconds.
0: Oh, I have the stopwatch in front of me. Hold one sec. I'll let you know when your time starts. John in San Francisco is going to give me his take on every topic we've discussed on the show so far in 30 seconds, and your time begins in 3, 2, 1.
1: All right, here we go. As much as I don't care about Travis Kelce or Taylor Swift, have at it, man. I think if that's what you want to talk about, you should talk about it. I don't have a dog in the race, but I do think that they're not talked about, but I would not bet against Patrick Mahomes and Andy Reid. I still think they're the best quarterback coach tandem in the NFL.
0: And time.
1: That's not 30 seconds.
0: You've fallen.
1: Come on.
0: You said 30 seconds. You said 30 seconds.
1: Let me finish. I promise I'll be less.
0: How many more topics are you going to talk about?
1: Let me finish. As I know you're a Knicks fan, and no disrespect to you, but I think
0: I am not a Knicks fan. I do not care about any NBA team. Not a Knicks fan.
1: Okay, I think the winner of the West comes out and wins the NBA championship. And as much as I despise the SEC, I'm a longtime USC Trojan fan, and the Irish can just pack it up and go home. They are the most annoying team. Thank you. Appreciate your time.
0: You're welcome. Work on your timing better next time. If you tell Oliver 30 seconds, it's got to be 30 seconds. It's generally how these things work in a bit.
2: You started his time, and he didn't even speak until 4 seconds. Like I timed it. You timed it. Oliver timed. Like all three of us hand timed it, and he didn't speak until
0: like
2: 4 seconds into the 30 seconds.
0: It's like the combine. Are you saying I was being unfair because you shouldn't time it until the anthem actually begins? Like until you hear the performer say, "Oh, say." Like,
2: no, I feel
0: you gotta
2: like
0: wait
2: if you
0: till
2: come
0: the first
2: in
0: word comes out.
2: Talking about, well, I can do this all in 30 seconds. You should be ready, willing, and able to, when the timer says go, that you are then going.
0: Yeah. 30 seconds is plenty of time. It's twice as much as Rick Pitino needs. If you know, you know. 310-840-4910 if you want in. Question of the hour. Which NFL contender do you believe is getting the least amount of attention? So it's a team you believe, A, is an NFL contender, and B, isn't being talked about enough as such. Let's go to Eric, who's in Corpus Christi, Texas. Eric, please don't tell me you're about to say the Dallas Cowboys.
3: No, I'm going to tell you about the Cleveland Browns. I really do take
0: issue with that. Oh, my God.
3: Oh, Settle down. I really do take issue with the way you've been talking about the Browns. They've got the new head coach. The defense is solid. The offense needs some work, but that's what the offense, that's what the new
0: Hold one second. For those who haven't heard my stance yet on the Browns, and you're saying that this is me being a hater, I said they can be better. They can potentially compete in the AFC North. But me saying they can't make the Super Bowl this year means I'm being a hater, saying they can't do something they literally have never done in their history is something. They haven't even won two playoff games in the same year this century.
3: You need to settle down. I didn't say you were being a hater. I said I was taking issue with you. And I'm taking another issue real quickly. I'm taking a real quick issue with you because you say, oh, the Browns have never been to a Super Bowl in their entire life. Well, they have been to an NFL championship before. And if just what if we renamed the Super Bowl the Pencil Bowl? Well, then the Patriots, they've never been to the Pencil Bowl. So, yeah, I guess they suck because they never went.
0: Okay,
3: we changed
0: so if
3: the
0: I
3: name
0: said,
3: up.
0: Does it sound better to you if I said they haven't won a championship in 70 years? Does that sound better to you?
3: Well, I'm telling you that the way you present it is such a way that, yeah, I take issue with it, yeah.
0: I'm being more generous by saying you haven't won a Super Bowl, because that's at least 60 years. You go back 70 to the last time the Browns won a championship. I was being nice.
3: The Browns have won an NFL championship. If we renamed it the Corpus Christi Bowl, no one's ever won that before.
0: It's an incredible thing. Thank you for the call. It's good to hear from you. Like, we just turned D-Day. We just turned the Super Bowl into the Beefo Brady's Bowl. That's what we did here. If we just rename this game, you know, the Super Bowl.
2: He's kind of right, though. That's actually a hilarious point. I wouldn't call it the Pencil Bowl. That is a hilarious point. And by the way, having not won a championship in 70 years is better than having not won one. Like, I don't know why he stuttered at that. You presented two options, and the not winning in 70 years is far better. Because at least you've won.
0: Are you saying, so your contention, D-Day, is that I'm being unfair to the Cleveland Browns?
2: I don't care about the Cleveland Browns. But I'm saying for this specific, would you have rather never won the championship, or you haven't won in 70 years? Yeah, I haven't won in 70 years, because at least I had a glory day, you know?
0: Another question we're asking. Game 7, Spurs, Thunder. Who wins? Full stop. Who wins the game? Who do you want to win as well? Are those answers the same? Brandon in Chicago, 310-840-4910. Brandon, what do you think?
4: Hey, what's good, Josh? Thanks for taking my comment.
0: You're welcome.
4: Real quick, I just wanted to say I'm going to be going to the Outlaw Tour this summer, man, in August. See that Willie Nelson and Avery Brothers.
0: I have been to the Outlaw Tour before. It is amazing. The Avett Brothers are my favorite band. Have you ever seen the Avett Brothers before?
4: No, actually, I haven't.
0: Well, feel free to give us a shout back. Especially, it would be a great fit on Free For All Friday and tell us how the Avett Brothers are. Willie Nelson, it's an amazing thing to see, especially considering he's past 90 years old. So what do you got on the Western Conference Finals while we got you? Be sure to give us a shout back on and let us know what you thought of the Avets.
4: For sure. Man, I think the Spurs coach made some good adjustments, man. He let Wemby actually put the ball on the floor. Kind of took Hartenstein out of the game because he can't guard him off the dribble, and he's using those big guards to actually, set some flare screens offensively, and then they were real decisive with the ball. They kind of used that half second method of either pass, dribble, or shoot within a half second, and they didn't really live or die by the three. Once they started hitting threes, Dylan Harper, I thought, had an amazing game. He mixed up his game well, mid-range, going to the rim, and then knocking down some threes.
0: Do you think it translates to Game 7? Do you think that is going to happen two nights from now? Who do you like?
4: Yeah, I think they will, man, because defensively, I think they did a good job on SGA, and then, they kind of just let Dort and Williams, shoot up their 1-for-9 threes and, let them die by the three, And so if they, take SGA and, guard him one-on-one, it's kind of like in football when they say the quarterbacks, divide the field in half and then, go from there. So I think kind of like what the Spurs are doing defensively, and, they're playing really good aggressive defense like the Pacers did with Nembhard, guarding them 94 feet with Castle. I just think they got what it takes. And, in my opinion, Mara would be, pretty high up on the draft board, because you got to figure out how you're going to stop Wemby going forward now.
0: 80 more. For whom?
4: Yeah. I don't know if you heard
0: about
4: Kendall Gill.
0: Okay, well, next hour, by the way, on the college basketball front, next hour, I have post-NBA deadline players announcing they're coming back. My top 10 teams in college basketball. I spent way too much time on it, and it's coming up in a bit. We're up against it. Appreciate the call, Brandon. Enjoy the Avett Brothers and the Outlaw Tour. Excellent stuff from Brandon in Chicago. Love a good hoop breakdown. It's a great sport. In terms of just listening to basketball terminology, some of the expressions, just, it sounds better. Kind of like the way you listen to certain accents, certain languages, and you're like, I don't know what you're saying, but that sounds good. Just sounds pleasant. I don't know. When I hear a New Zealand accent, I'm like, wow, that sounds nice. Trying to think what the inverse is of what doesn't sound as nice. Every time I hear a French person talk, it sounds like they're saying something dirty. Or a German speak, it sounds very aggressive. Just the type of language. I don't know. Not where I thought this segment was going to end. Lamar Jackson just met with the media, and he had interesting things to say. You'll hear him next.
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12: Some widely scattered showers and storms again possible this morning. Warm and muggy conditions this afternoon. A high around 85 with very light winds. A few strong storms trying to make a run in eastern Oklahoma late overnight into early Saturday morning with some gusty wind potential. Feeling more like summer Saturday, a high nearing 90. From the Bob Mills Weather Center, I'm News on 6 meteorologist Stephen Nairns.
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0: Sports Night. 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
1: You think Drake Toll's going to get to this Texas Tech possibility where pressure's being put on the Longhorns to buy out a game in the opener so they can meet head-to-head? D-Dag, going to be honest, I got out of the way on that topic because I thought, can I do it as good as Drake Toll? Probably not. So let's hope that's something that Drake Toll will address with the great Addie Bates producing. And shout out to Curtis and the gang as well, running things out there on the left coast. Great stuff tonight. However and wherever you listen or watch, greatly appreciate that. 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Also got the YouTube channel that's been growing quickly as well. However and wherever you watch or listen, greatly appreciate that. Let's close things out by putting this show to bed.
2: Bryce Harper might be like what Will Levis is to Major League Baseball. Remember when Will Levis was being weird and he's like, hey, I'm going to eat this banana with a peel on, or I'm going to put mayo in my coffee. Man, hey, guy, that's odd. Bryce Harper gave us his teeth brushing routine. He's on TikTok now. And I follow Bryce Harper on TikTok. Some of the stuff is interesting. You know, he makes some coffee. I would not call him a barista, but I'm always interested in trying new flavors of things in my coffee. So I like wash it from time to time. But he posted this week his routine for brushing his teeth. And what he does, instead of like a normal person who puts the toothpaste on the toothbrush and then proceeds to brush the teeth, Bryce Harper puts the toothpaste on his tongue and then proceeds to brush it from there. I've always known he's odd. He once got on SportsCenter. I think it was with Van Pelt. He got on SportsCenter and called a meme a memmy, which, like, you're totally out of touch with reality if you're calling a meme a memmy. But I feel like the toothpaste directly on the tongue to start the process of brushing the teeth is weird. Like, objectively, that's a weird one.
1: I agree. However, I think with whatever happens in the bathroom, like getting ready for bed, going to the bathroom, whatever, I think people would be surprised how commonplace doing things differently is. It's like the age-old question. Do you stand when you wipe versus sit? However you answer the question, just know that half the people ask that question answer it differently than you do, which blows the mind of everybody.
2: Never mind.
1: Correct, D-Dang. Correct. That is the answer. Correct. People do. That's because no one's having that conversation and you're not ever with someone other than a significant other to see that activity happen. So what I'm saying to you is, it wouldn't shock me if people actually did brush their teeth that way more than you think. Not like a majority, not like the one that I just brought up a second ago, where you'd be stunned to know that half the people, you know, are one way or the other on that front. The question I have for you on the way out is, as a DC sports fan, rank these Washington Nationals in terms of being best Nats ever. Steven Strasburg, Bryce Harper, Max Scherzer, Ryan Zimmerman.
2: Max Scherzer won Strasburg in terms of like success.
1: Greatest Nats ever.
2: Scherzer won, Zimmerman 2, Strasburg 3, Soto 4, Bryce Harper 5.
1: Oh, I forgot about Soto. So Scherzer's, Bryce Harper's not high up on that list.
2: He won a championship. All them other dudes won a championship.
1: In fact, you guys won the championship the year after Bryce left.
2: Yeah, good times.
1: That does sound like fun. How did you celebrate that night?
2: A lot of running in the street and dancing to Baby Shark.
1: What street?
2: My home street.
1: Oh, so you didn't go out to the streets of D.C. and party?
2: No.
1: Okay. Good to know. Learned a lot on this program. Quite a bit. Friday night show is going to be a zoo. I might be the happiest I've been as a sports fan since I was 13 or 12 years old. If the Carolina Hurricanes win the Eastern Conference Finals tomorrow night. That's how excited I'm going to be. Cannot wait. Oh, I'm super pumped. Canes, Canadiens. Friday also brings us Free For All Friday. Can't wait for it. Drake Toll in the meantime. Let's have ourselves a Friday. Westwood One Sports Night.
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3: Severe storms that started with advanced warnings. The Oklahoma weather experts there for you. 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

0: And I don't know what the NCAA, what rule do you give? You can only transfer in the sport that you play? That seems fair, but then there will be the exceptions. Well, what if I did run track? What if I did play basketball and football? Now what, huh? This is going to be a tricky one for the NCAA to navigate. And it might be another loophole that college players and their agents, more importantly, get around the transfer portal. Biggest Loser of the day, Hunter Yurecek, the Arkansas athletic director. He is getting ripped in the comments sections after posting a 5-paragraph tweet where he says he's extremely concerned about his student athletes when the Arkansas football program will have kickoff times that are too close to each other? Yeah. ESPN has set our game at Utah for 9:15 p.m. Central Time, September 12th. We anticipate returning to campus at 6 a.m. Sunday, September 13th, followed by an 11 a.m. home kickoff against Georgia 6 days later on September 19th. He's complaining about being in effective primetime on ESPN because the game is late and their game next, he's on the road in a late game. By the way, you scheduled the road contest. And then he plays at home the next week against Georgia. One game's at night, one game's in the morning. Is this a new concept for the Arkansas athletic director, Hunter Yurecek? No, he's just the biggest loser today. This type of scheduling, he says, is unacceptable. Demonstrates a clear neglect for the well-being of college athletes. Of all the things you should be upset by, including your dismal football program, Hunter Yurecek, this shouldn't be one of them. The bad teams play in the morning. You're lucky you get a night game on ESPN. Jake Beckett, former Arkansas defensive end, tweets, "Try winning some games. Losers wake up early. We played in plenty of 11 a.m. games in 2008 and 2009 when we sucked. Back in the Houston Nutt era, going into Bobby Petrino. In 2010 and 2011, we didn't suck. We usually played later. You know who's not crying to league office? The ADs who win." Yeah, Hunter Yurecek, biggest loser of the day. Another loser. MLB teams with this current proposal. Salary floor. We want a $245 million proposed ceiling, $171 million proposed floor. Players hate that. They want no salary cap, no ceiling. And the Dodgers, the Mets, the Yankees, the big spenders, the MLB, are also going to hate this. So with the Marlins, who are spending $81 million, they're really going to hate it. They don't want to have to pay $171 million. We don't want to have to double that. Oof. Oof. I like the bargaining agreement in the Major League Baseball realm. Is going to be a fist fight between the owners and the players to figure out how to get on the field in 2027. Final biggest loser of the day, Victor Wembanyama? I don't know. I don't like when players do that. I understand he was probably pretty locked in. Post-game, Spurs send it to Game 7 against Oklahoma City. And toward the end of this, he's doing one of those courtside interviews on NBC, pretty big channel to be doing an interview on. And toward the end of the interview, just kind of, walks off, sprints off. Here's Wemby on those three letters.
1: Hudson told me that you live for big moments like this, that you want to be on center stage. So why is this team built for moments like this?
2: I can't answer why. We just are. We're in enough of it.
1: You guys held Oklahoma City to 13 third quarter points. What kind of defensive effort does it take as a team to do something like that?
2: Just in the coaches playing with effort. Thanks.
1: Mike?
3: All right, Ashley. Thank you.
0: All right. Listen to coaches. Bye. Sprint off. Spurs win. Dominant, dynamic performance from Victor Wembanyama. He was relatively quiet in Game 5, too. And it just set the tone. First minute and a half. Couple three-pointers, blocking an SGA layup. He was assertive. His defense, he's three players in one defensively. Those 28 points, 10 boards, 3 blocks came in just 28 minutes of play. His performance puts him in elite company. David Robinson, Tim Duncan, only players in franchise history with 5, 25, and 10 playoff games in a single postseason. I would like to be compared to David Robinson and Tim Duncan. Not bad for the alien. When we come back, Steve Phillips, former GM of the New York Mets, will join the Drake Toll Show, current host at MLB Network Radio, to talk this whole collective bargaining thing and how the Miami Marlins will have to spend double on their roster and the Dodgers will have to spend two-thirds, half of what they currently spend. How does that work? And how do we play baseball a year from now? That's coming up. This is Westwood One Sports, the Westwood One Sports app. This is the Drake Toll Show.
3: The Vegas Golden Knights are in the Stanley Cup Final for the third time in their 9-year history. Will it be Carolina or Montreal that stands between a return to Sin City for Lord Stanley's Cup? Westwood One Sports.
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3: Smooth ride so far this morning in the Tulsa Metro westbound on the BA from Garnett to Utica. It's about a 15-minute trip. All clear southbound 169 through Owosso and northbound 75 through Glenpool. With traffic, I'm Randy Fuller.
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0: What a scene in Oklahoma City.
1: Magic from Ava Kuzak. And it was worth the wait.
0: Yeah. The Nebraska softball team is undefeated, 1-0, and moving on. The Arkansas softball team will play an elimination game against UCLA today. Idiot of the day, Jackson Dart? Yeah, Mike Garofalo tweets, hashtag Giants QB Jackson Dart addressed teammates in a meeting yesterday to discuss his introduction to President Trump last week. Sources tell Garofalo and Ian Rappaport. Other team leaders spoke up as well. Dart and the players worked through it. They are moving forward. Big content guy tweeting, Cam Scataboo stands up and explains his stance on meeting Goofy at Disney World. Addy, the Jackson Dart situation. Look, I think in the world of pro sports, I saw one of those metrics not long ago where Major League Baseball is almost entirely conservative, like 90% conservative. The NFL is more 55% conservative. It kind of any given year could ebb and flow. NHL, NBA are pretty liberal. To me, you're going to get a mixed bag of cultures, backgrounds, upbringings, thoughts, and ideas. If one of your teammates is Republican, one of your teammates is Democrat, they're still your teammate, yeah?
2: I don't think you have to go to your team and say, hey, this is why I did such and such. Like, I don't, like, in this scenario, like, I don't agree with Jackson Dart's, like, politics. But you don't have to go to your team like, hey, guys, this is why I did this. Like, you don't have to do that. People know why.
0: You don't agree with Jackson Dart's politics?
2: What? Breaking news, Stinger?
0: Are you?
2: Breaking news. Half Mexican chick from Austin, Texas might be liberal.
3: What?
2: Might. I don't know. No, so I mean, I get it. It's whatever. I think the big thing that's really funny out of this is, like, you know, the people who are like, oh, keep your politics out of my sports and stuff like that. They're like, why can't y'all respect his beliefs? I'm like, dog.
0: That's a good point. The shut up and dribble crowd, right? The whole don't be political.
2: Yeah. I'm like, oh.
3: I doubled the size of it, you dumb person.
0: Noah Syndergaard.
2: He needs to just focus on his hairline, okay? That's what he needs to focus on.
0: Todd Golden. Yeah. I think, but for you as a college athlete at Valparaiso, if there was an athlete in your locker room who was conservative, it didn't change between the lines, right? It didn't change your performance between the lines and how you valued them as a teammate.
2: No. I mean, we would talk about it. Like, by the way, I was an athlete during, like, the pandemic and stuff like that. We all talked about it. We knew everyone's political beliefs. But when we got on, when we were at the lanes, whenever we were out there, we were one team. Like, it was just unity. And it wasn't like they were saying, like, there's a place where you draw the line. Like, if you're, again, like yesterday, if you're beating people, if you're saying racist stuff, then I do draw the line there. I'm like, hey, I actually don't want you here. But it was just, you know, difference of opinions. And we were adults.
0: Yeah. Idiot of the day, Rashi Rice. Oh, shocking, I know. Rashi Rice, per Underdog NFL, and his head coach Andy Reid, is expected to be ready for training camp despite his knee and jail. Because usually there's the quotation with, you know, Rashi Rice, foot, expected to play. It's just Rashi Rice, knee, comma, jail, expected to play. He did drive that car really, really fast and then caused a pileup. And then after the pileup, ran away. And then he smoked weed. And the government said, okay, well, we're going to have to put you in jail now for 30 days. He said, no, please. Yeah, got to put you in jail. But he is expected to play. Are there any consequences if you're in the NFL? Like, how do you go to jail for 30 days? If I went to jail for 30 days in any of my current jobs, after the 30 days, I wouldn't have my current jobs. And for Rashi Rice, his coach was like, yeah, we're praying for him. We need him out here. We want him back right now.
2: Have you considered being good at football, Drake?
0: No.
2: Do you think we could do the Drake Toll Show if you went to jail? Do you think you could bring your Comrex?
0: Ooh. Could I sneak a crack pipe in a Comrex? Not for me to utilize. But to disperse to create revenue amongst my new prison friends when I host the Drake Toll Show.
4: What? Ignore the
0: hole.
4: Shut
0: the hell up. It's gonna be 5:15. I'm gonna
5: here, banana boy.
0: Here with Vinyama in the San Antonio Spurs. 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Wrangler.
2: Come here, Wrangler banana boy.
0: Wrangler.com.
2: Drake drops the soap.
0: Shut the hell up. That's enough about that Wimbanyama guy. I'm from Ada, Oklahoma. You would go to jail from Ada. You would go to... Ada's a good spot. You wouldn't go. You'd get from Ardmore, Oklahoma, and you'd go to prison. That's a hotbed. Idiot of the day. Texas Tech fans. Robert Barron says, if Tech really wanted to beef up their non-conference schedule, sure that there are Power 4 teams who would oblige, but they'd rather score PR points by making Texas tell them no, all because Sark hurt their feelings. I don't know why Texas would say no to this, though. I still think Texas saying yes and Texas Tech saying yes to a non-conference game week one is fun. I think it'd be really fun, please. It's good for the sport!
2: Can I say the interesting thing, though?
6: Interesting, per se.
2: Sark said that Texas is, it says in here, that his twos and threes could beat Tech's schedule because Tech has the 68th ranked out of 68 P4 strength of schedules. So he never said that his backups would beat Tech, but Texas obviously has number one, and Tech, it says in the tweet, Tech realizing they legitimately play no one is now pushing to play Texas and twisting the meaning of what Sark said so they can maybe get one legitimate opponent on their schedule, but because Texas already has a number one strength of schedule, there is no reason for them to schedule Tech. There's just no reason. Like, okay.
0: It's good for the fans.
2: For Texas
0: fans.
2: To see it. I did see somebody on a who was it on a national media who said, like, we need more of, like, the rivalries, like Texas and Texas Tech, and I was like, that is not a rivalry. Did you see that?
0: No.
2: They just be giving everyone a microphone. Look at Curtis.
0: Yeah, Texas Tech's, like, third, what? Though.
2: I wouldn't say they're
0: when
2: a rivalry.
0: You open up NCAA 12 and it had your list of rivals, there were like six schools, you're like, what the hell? I think UTSA was included for Texas, which is no. Yeah, I mean, third on the totem pole. OU, then A&M, then Tech. TCU, Baylor are probably about even.
2: Mm.
0: No one really cares.
2: No.
4: Big gooner.
0: It's more fun when you're, like, if TCU beat, well, I guess TCU was 7-3 against Texas when they were in the Big 12, which is nuts. Charlie Strong, baby. Tom Herman. Yeah. Hot. Coming up, Nick Zararis joins the Drake Toll Show. Oh, it's right here. Let's talk a little hockey. It's Westwood One Sports, the Westwood One Sports app. This is the Drake Toll Show.
7: Than 6 months after knee surgery, Patrick Mahomes is already back throwing at OTAs. But will the three-time Super Bowl MVP be fully ready for the Chiefs opener against Denver? Westwood One Sports.
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18: Some widely scattered showers and storms again possible this morning. Warm and muggy conditions this afternoon. A high around 85 with very light winds. A few strong storms trying to make a run in eastern Oklahoma late overnight into early Saturday morning with some gusty wind potential. Feeling more like summer Saturday, a high nearing 90. From the Bob Mills Weather Center, I'm News on 6 meteorologist Stephen Nairns.
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19: In Catoosa, road work at the Creek Turnpike and westbound I-44 is causing delays currently. All clear through the road work right now, northbound 75 in Jinx at 96. It is down to one lane there with traffic. I'm Randy Fuller.
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14: 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Make it legendary. Oh, we have a show. Friday, getting ready for the Western Conference Finals, Game 7 after the Spurs win in dominant fashion last night in Game 6. OTA underway, I think, everywhere around the NFL, which means plenty to talk about. And we will talk to the great Herm Edwards an hour and 20 minutes from now, right around 10:20 Eastern, 7:20 Pacific here on Westwood. OTAs are underway, I think, everywhere around the NFL, which means plenty to talk about. And we will talk to the great Herm Edwards an hour and 20 minutes from now, right around 10:20 Eastern, 7:20 Pacific here on Westwood One Sports, about all the storylines that are circulating around there, including the fact that we're about 48 hours or so away, maybe a little bit more than that, 72 hours away from the A.J. Brown trade market officially being open, although it's been open most of the offseason, and now we just wait to see when and how that shoe drops. I have thoughts on that. We'll talk to Herm about it, like I said, in about an hour and 20 minutes. Lots of the business of sports today, and not in some sort of dry financial sense, although finances have a lot to do with it in the negotiations between Major League Baseball and the Players Association. I know we're very early in this process. We're still, you know, more than 6 months away from a possible lockout. But I think one side is getting this totally right so far, and the other side just doesn't understand how important and strong the court of public opinion may be out against them. We'll get to that in a little bit. Plus, Odyssey MLB insider Bob Nightingale, right around 11 a.m. Eastern, 8 Pacific here on the show today. Nick Friedell is going to join us to talk about not just the impending Game 7 in the Western Conference Finals, not just what the Knicks are up to as they sit around and wait during this 8-day break for the Western Conference champ to be decided, but also the changes to the NBA draft lottery, which may be one of the most hasty knee-jerk reactions to something that didn't need to be overhauled in sports history. I'm trying very, very hard not to overblow that statement and not make it too grandiose, but it's just dumb. We'll get into the details of it in case you missed them yesterday, and we'll talk to Nick later in the show, right around 11:20 Eastern, 8:20 Pacific, about what he thinks about the changes to the draft lottery and what to expect in Game 7 and the NBA Finals once they get started on Wednesday night as well. A lot to get to, clearly. So let's get to the biggest stories of the day right off the top. We call it the high five.
15: Five. But it obviously does matter in every other regard. He is a lob threat. He offers something different for Jalen Brunson as a screener in the pick and roll. Cat can pop, can short roll, can roll as well to the basket. But Mitchell Robinson offers that screening and rolling gravity. It's a different differentiation for the Knicks.
14: That's Kevin O'Connor on, well, the Kevin O'Connor Show on YouTube, NBA analyst, talking about the impact yesterday of the news that we got that New York Knick Mitchell Robinson broke his pinky. And there was no timeline immediately for when Robinson might be back. At least there was no timeline until, oh, I don't know. What are we talking? Like, let's say 19 minutes ago when Shams Charania posted on X, Mitchell Robinson has undergone surgery on his broken right pinky finger and fully plans to play in the New York Knicks game one of the NBA Finals against OKC or San Antonio next Wednesday while wearing a brace on his hand, sources tell ESPN. So Mitchell Robinson's pinky is broken, but he will be playing. Interesting. How effective is he going to be? What's this brace going to look like? And I know we're talking about Mitchell Robinson, right? Mitchell Robinson of, you know, 5 points and 6 rebounds and 14 minutes a game in the postseason. And immediately we all go, well, the Knicks would be okay without Mitchell Robinson, right? Yes, I think they would be okay, but this is not something you want to see happen, especially as you heard there from Kevin O'Connor, how it impacts Karl Anthony Towns is the most important part of this. Because if Mitchell Robinson is limited or can't go or –

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5: Some widely scattered showers and storms still possible for our Friday. Turning very warm and muggy this afternoon, a high of 85. Heat index pushing to the low 90s. And wind

0: sustained very light. A round of strong to severe storms moves across northeastern Oklahoma late overnight through early Saturday morning with damaging winds possible. Those should clear out after sunrise Saturday. From the Bob Mills Weather Center, I'm News on 6 meteorologist Stephen Nairns.
1: 1170 AM News on 6 Now traffic from the Classic Chevrolet in Owosso Traffic Center.
2: The delays of the Creek Turnpike and westbound I-44 in Catoosa.
0: Northeastern Oklahoma late overnight through early Saturday morning with damaging winds possible. Those should clear out after sunrise Saturday. From

0: The Spurs have pulled it off, and there will be a seventh game.
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2: Mike Tirico on the call on NBC last night. As Kenny plays some Lil Wayne, I got to ask. I mentioned a couple minutes ago, as of a month ago, I was officially the father of not one, but two teenagers. And we've gotten to the point where we don't care what music they listen to. But it's still jarring to be in the car with your kids when, like, Lil Wayne's Lollipop comes on. And you're like, it's okay when I'm in the car by myself. I'm in the car by myself. Nice day. Windows down. So I let her lick the wrapper. And totally. Whole thing. Like, if you're in traffic next to me at a red light, you're like, oh, my God, dude. that 40-something-year-old white dude just let her lick the wrapper. And you quickly try to, like, write on red so you can get away from me. With the kids in the car, no way. It's like I hear the first beat drop. I'm like, next. Sorry, kids. I'll let you listen to a lot, and you can listen to it on your own. We ain't listening to Lil Wayne Lollipop together. Chris Mack, in for Nick Costos today here on You Better You Bet, presented by BetMGM, live across Westwood One Sports, whether it's in the Westwood One Sports app, SiriusXM Channel 375, or on whatever lovely affiliate you're listening on, including inside the Odyssey app, AUDACY. We appreciate you joining the show. Whether you got thoughts on Spurs Thunder Game 7, the impending NBA Finals, and how the Knicks handle whoever they may face, OTAs for your favorite football team, Herm Edwards going to join us in about 50 minutes. Baseball negotiations, because they're already getting messy 6 months before a possible lockout. Bob Nightingale joins us at 11 a.m. Eastern, 8 Pacific. Whatever it may be, jump on the phone, 310-840-4910, 310-840-4910. 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So we counted down the five biggest stories of the day in the high five to start the show, as I like to do. And number one was Spurs Thunder, obviously. But more the questions I have now about Spurs Thunder after watching this series play out the way it has. And our phenomenal executive producer, Bill Zimmerman, said something in the group chat yesterday afternoon. Actually, it was last night during the game. But I think he said he thought it was a spicy hot take. I thought it was, and it didn't take me long to think about it, pretty much right on point. And I'll read the text to you exactly. Hot take, Bill said. This series has actually kind of sucked. It's just one great game and five bleep games, and maybe game seven can save it. He's not wrong. This series that we thought was going to be a de facto NBA Finals, because oh, the one seed in the East, they're not up to the task. And oh, the Celtics are out. And oh, it's just a cakewalk for the Knicks. That has fallen by the wayside. It feels like to me anyway, over the last 10 days. This series has been, as Bill said, one really good game. Game one was fantastic. And we all went, yes, this is exactly what we thought it was going to be, man. This is going to be awesome. Thunder Spurs. We're going to get late game heroics. We're going to get multiple overtime games. We're going to go seven. And it doesn't matter who they face in the NBA Finals. They're going to take care of business. This is great. The true NBA champion is being decided in the Western Conference Finals. And the last five games have been, Each team has put their foot down on the opponent's throat and taken control of a game. And how many of these fourth quarters have actually been fun to watch? I mean, SGA's fallen asleep on the bench.

0: revenge during the fourth quarter last night. That's an exaggeration. I don't want to get hit with a cease and desist, okay? But how could you not be falling asleep at home or probably already have turned the TV off halfway through the fourth quarter if you even got there? This series actually hasn't been all that great. And I think it's because both of these teams, I know the Thunder are coming off a title. But it also feels like you can't criticize them without Thunder fans and SGA fans crawling out of the woodwork to say, they just won a title. He's the MVP. Back to back. Okay, nobody said, A, the Thunder aren't a great team. And nobody said SGA wasn't worthy of MVP. Maybe some people are saying that. But nobody in their right mind is going to make those arguments. Let's ignore the bots on Twitter and talk to actual humans. I think most people would agree with you. The Thunder are a great team. SGA is worthy of a back-to-back MVP award. And that's coming from somebody who thinks that he flops. He's still worthy of an MVP, in my opinion. So nobody's disparaging the Thunder. Again, do not want to cease and desist. Please, Mr. Gilgeous-Alexander and your representatives, please let me be clear. I ain't got money for a lawyer. I'm filling in for Nick on a Friday morning. I ain't got the money for a lawyer. Anyway, it is still valid to wonder if this year's Thunder team, despite how deep they are, despite how talented they are, really look like a championship caliber squad against the Spurs. It's also fair to question whether the Spurs look like a championship caliber squad against, well, last year's champs, the Thunder. Both of these teams have shown glaring weaknesses in their ability to push through adversity. One team gets up big, and it's essentially over. Other than the Spurs 15-0 run or whatever it was the other night to open up game four or game five. Other than that, once these games have been decided in the early to mid third quarter each night, they're done. They're over. Nobody fights back into it. It's done. We haven't gotten the classic fourth quarters that we expected after game one. We haven't gotten another overtime game. And I think, at least in my opinion, it is indicative of two things. They're tired. They're tired of each other, but they're also tired. It's been a wildly physical series. Whether you have guys actually fouling hard or you have guys falling to the floor like they're being fouled hard. Again, not referencing you specifically, Mr. Gilgeous-Alexander. I want your representatives to know that. It has been a physical series, and whoever wins it is going to be beaten up and tired. And they're going to have the Knicks coming to town Wednesday night. And the Knicks have gotten a lot of rest. Will there be some rust, especially in game one? Yes. You saw it in game one against Cleveland. Took some time after that long layoff following the sweep of the Sixers for the Knicks to get back to it. But they got back to it in a big way at the end of game one against Cleveland. And even if the Knicks are rusty, the entirety of the 48 minutes of game one in Oklahoma City or San Antonio, let's say they get dog walked in game one, the Knicks. I don't think that means that they're not still the better team to win a series that goes six or seven games. Whoever wins the Western Conference Finals, given the way they've played each other in the Western Conference Finals, is going to have to land a massive blow to the Knicks early and then hope they can keep swinging hard enough to knock them down before game five is over. Because if not, they're going to lose. I'm not going to come to the table and tell you I definitely know who's going to win the NBA Finals, regardless of the matchup. I'm not going to sit here and tell you, like we were talking about weeks ago, that whoever wins the Western Conference Finals is the de facto champ, doesn't matter who they meet from the East. And I'm also not going to sit here and tell you that because they've been on an 11-game month-long heater, that the Knicks are a shoe-in to win the title either. I think it's entirely possible that if the Knicks take a haymaker in game one, even if they're able to shake off the rust somewhat going into game two, they could be in a bad place because they could shake off the rust and still lose. This ain't the Cavs. Even a tired Oklahoma City team, even a beaten up San Antonio team, they're not the Cavs. So if the Knicks should go down 2-0 early, I think there's a chance either the Thunder or the Spurs win this thing in five. I do. But I think it's much more likely, and I think it's why it's a much more valuable question to ask yourself about Oklahoma City and San Antonio. Can they go the distance? After this series, is either of those two teams going to be in position to go the distance, go 6 or 7 against the Knicks? I don't think they are. I think physically it'll be a battle that they will be behind the eight ball on because they've had to play this series while the Knicks were sitting at home. And I also think mentally, both of these teams, and the Thunder is still relatively young. I know they have rings from last year, but they're still relatively young. And the Spurs are young. We know that. And inexperienced in a long postseason. I think both of these teams are showing mental fatigue. And there's no better indicator of that than when they get down in the third quarter, they just throw their hands up. The fight stops. They go back into the corner. Mick throws the towel. That's it. It's all done. And I don't know if either one of these two teams right now, as they're currently playing against each other, has the mental toughness that builds up after several long postseason runs, with or without titles gained. If either one of them has the mental toughness that you build up after several long postseason runs that the Knicks have. The Knicks, they're the battle-tested ones. I don't care what you say about the Thunder winning the title last year. And it's why I like the Knicks. I'm not guaranteeing it. I know I laid out the case that if the Knicks get punched in the mouth early, it could go the other way. But neither one of these two teams, the Spurs or the Thunder right now, looks like the team that we thought they were 3 weeks ago. So I think it's fair to question whether either one of them is built, mentally anyway, to beat the Knicks. Chris back in for Nick Costos today here on Westwood One Sports. 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Coming up in about 40 minutes, ESPN NFL analyst Herm Edwards going to talk to us about everything going on at OTAs around the league, what he thinks about this ongoing A.J. Brown to New England saga. Speaking of which, we're down to about less than 72 hours until A.J. Brown can officially be traded. Is anyone interested besides New England? I'll tell you who should be. That's next right here on You Better You Bet on Westwood One Sports.
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14: No major delays at all in the Tulsa Metro westbound on the BA from Lynn Lane to Harvard. That's about a 15-minute trip. Also, northbound Memorial from Bixby to 111th. That's 15 minutes as well. With traffic, I'm Randy Fuller.
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15: Hurts steps away from trouble. Not out of the woods yet. Throws on the run, and it is caught. DJ Brown in traffic and a first down.
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0: Kevin Burkhart and Tom Brady on the call on Fox. You got a full-on, he's going deep, and you got the Tom Brady, not a full-on, oh, you got a 6.5 on the Richter scale, oh, kind of Tom Brady call. It is Westwood One Sports. Chris Mack in for Nick Costos here on You Better You Bet. Coming up in about 35 minutes, Herm Edwards to talk about everything going on in the NFL. And in just a second, I tell you exactly why there should not just be a one-team market on A.J. Brown. I think it's ridiculous. There are at least two or three other teams that should be in on this thing. We'll get into it in a second. From top-seeded showdowns to stunning upsets, you can make every French Open match unforgettable. How about an odds boost token to get you started inside your BetMGM app? 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Download it. Hey, maybe you had that upset of Jannik Sinner. I think it was originally open at 33-1. At one point got to 100-1 during the match. Live, Tyler is telling me. I mean, now odds boost that. Oh, baby. So if you're into French Open, by all means, get inside the BetMGM app and get it done today. A little bit later, I really think there's only one side negotiating in good faith in this whole MLB back and forth. Bob Nightingale will join us at 11 a.m. Eastern. Back into Spurs Thunder with Odyssey NBA insider Nick Friedell coming up in the final hour as well. First time in San Juan, mi hijo. I can't get the Puerto Rico song out of my head. And the fact that it's just AI slop that some guy, actually from my hometown of Pittsburgh, imagine that, a Yinzer throwing together some AI slop and turning it into a viral trend. Capital of Puerto Rico is driving me nuts. I cannot open Instagram, TikTok, anything without seeing that thing. Also, can't open any kind of social media without being reminded that June 1st is now just about 48, a little more than 48 hours away, which means A.J. Brown can be traded officially to New England. And we've all just kind of assumed that that's the deal, right? A.J. Brown's going to the Patriots. It's done and dusted, cooked, over with. It's going to happen. Just waiting to make things official. But here, we've seen plenty of post-June 1st maneuvers get announced pre-June 1st in the past. Maybe there's a difference somewhere in the language of the CBA that they're not allowed to do that anymore. I don't know. But I do find it interesting that this is continuing to play out. Now, maybe that's because it really is a one-team market and the Eagles haven't gotten a great offer from the Patriots. So they're going to sit and wait and wait and wait. And just to be clear, they don't have to, as of 12:01 a.m. on Monday morning, call up New England and say, okay, let's do it. They can sit and wait on this thing if they want. And if they're not getting a great offer from the Patriots, that's what they should do. And there are at least two or three other teams that should be in on A.J. Brown. I don't understand why they're not. There are at least three contending teams in the AFC that are precariously thin at the wide receiver position and should be willing to make this move. Two of whom missed the playoffs last year but are still considered perennial contenders. Kansas City Chiefs, who, by the way, one of their top two wide receivers is in jail right now. Makes it kind of hard to attend OTAs, doesn't it, Rasheed? And the Ravens, who, I get it, they made a couple secondary level moves at the wide receiver position. I think Elijah Surratt could be really good, but rookie, we'll see where that goes. They don't have an A number one guy. I know Zay Flowers can at times play like one. Bateman had a couple games where he popped off this year. But imagine adding A.J. Brown to that mix. That is a guaranteed lock, stock, smoking A number one wide receiver if the Ravens would make a move on it. Same thing goes in Kansas City where, like I said, Rashee Rice is in jail and the receiver room is a shambles beyond Xavier Worthy. And how about Buffalo? You're in the same division as the Patriots. I get it. You went out and got DJ Moore and golf clap for that effort. I actually think DJ Moore could be really good. with Josh Allen. What else is going on in that receiver room? Let's pull up the depth chart. Let's play how many Bills receivers can you name? Okay, DJ Moore. Yep, you got that. Because I just said it. Keon Coleman. Yeah, the guy that the owner threw under a bus 4 months ago. Khalil Shakir. Ooh, yeah, that's fun. And then what? The carcass of Mecole Hardman? The ghost of Josh Palmer? What are we doing here? Why would you not? Not just for the express purpose of acquiring A.J. Brown. If you are the Buffalo Bills, forget just acquiring A.J. Brown and how that lifts your receiving core up while you're still in Josh Allen's Super Bowl window. But if you're Brandon Bean, why are you not doing all you can to make this move? Granted, maybe A.J. Brown's like, oh, hell no, I don't want to play in Buffalo. And that makes it difficult. But I find that part hard to believe. Maybe A.J. Brown really is the problem here, right? Maybe he's the one saying, nah, I don't want to go to Buffalo. I don't want to go to Kansas City. I don't want to go to Baltimore. I want to go work with my guy Vrabel. That is a possibility that we can't ignore. But I got to think A.J. Brown will be happy to go to any contender that's willing to pay him and make him the focal point of the pass game, which each and every one of those three teams would do. It's malpractice. It is management malpractice. If any of those three are not reaching out, Kansas City, Baltimore, Buffalo, to Howie Roseman this weekend, and I mean texting, calling, emailing, showing up at his front door, showing up at his kid's soccer game on Saturday morning or whatever it may be. Our guy Dan, one of our producers in the chat, mentioned Jacksonville too. You know, Jacksonville is a team that if they're not going to use Travis Hunter at wide receiver at all, okay, I get what you're saying about needing another piece at wide receiver, but I don't think A.J. Brown has any interest in going to Jacksonville. So I removed them from the conversation. That one didn't add up for me. Coming up around 10:20 Eastern, so 25 minutes from now, we'll talk to the great Herm Edwards. What's he think about this A.J. Brown story and whether it gets done as soon as Monday? But coming up, the business of baseball could get ugly, and the NBA draft lottery has already gotten dumb. We break down what all these changes, both possible and now official, mean.
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15: It's probably going to get very, very ugly over at least the next 6 months and maybe beyond between Major League Baseball and the Players Association. I'll tell you why I think there's only one side here really negotiating in good faith after what went down yesterday. Also, the NBA draft lottery has officially been changed. 29 teams voted yes. One team said, no, we're really going to get screwed here. That was the Grizzlies. We'll go over why I think it's a ridiculous knee-jerk reaction to the tanking that happened this year and why it breaks something that didn't need to be fixed, in my opinion. Plus, Herm Edwards joins us in 20 minutes to talk about OTAs going on around the NFL, the A.J. Brown saga continuing, a lot going on in the NFL. So plenty to get to. Chris Mack in for Nick Costos today here on Westwood One Sports with you till noon Eastern, 9 Pacific. 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And, of course, live across North America on Sirius XM, Channel 375. 1 hour from now, we will talk to our Odyssey MLB insider, Bob Nightingale. And I read his column this morning, and it tells me that Bob may be coming down on one side differently than I am. I really do think there's only one side really negotiating in good faith. If you've seen the back and forth proposals between the Major League Baseball Players Association and MLB over the last couple of days, the only one that really addressed the problems that I think most fans see with Major League Baseball of, I don't want to call it competitive imbalance, financial imbalance that can affect competitiveness. And we're talking both about at the upper echelons of payroll as well as the bottom feeders whose owners like to hoard cash instead of spend it on personnel. The only plan of the two that was released into the public ether over the last 2 days was the league's plan. MLB proposed a $245 million salary cap. Now, that would cause 8 different teams, according to numbers right now, to have to lower their payroll. In return, though, the league also offered a $171 million salary floor, which would cause over a third of Major League Baseball, 12 teams, to immediately have to increase their payroll going into 2027. And in some cases, not by a small amount. And Bob lays out the math in his column this morning for USA Today, that the players would immediately gain $38 million in the return. Immediately. Bang. Done. It also accounts for all of this by splitting revenues, pooling more revenue. Local TV revenue would go into the pool and splitting it 50-50 between the players and the owners. Just as it has worked for the NHL for the last 2 decades, for the NFL, players don't quite get their lion's share in the NFL, I don't believe, but close to 50-50, and the NBA. For the better part of the last quarter century or more, all three leagues have had caps and floors. That's the thing here. The Players Association rebuttal yesterday from Bruce Meyer focused on the cap and threw out a bunch of things that, I'll be honest, just sounded dishonest or wrong. This is an attempt to cap players' individual salaries and harm the growth of the game. No. There's no individual cap on player salaries here, Bruce. If you want to pay Shohei Ohtani $100 million a year, pay the man $100 million a year. Just understand that you're only going to have 145 to spend on the other 24 roster spots. However, will you survive? Oh, wait, the Dodgers defer most of Ohtani's salary anyway, so he wouldn't even be that massive a hit against the cap. A loophole that wasn't addressed in either side's proposal, by the way, deferred salaries, but needs to be talked about before this thing gets hammered out. I don't know how any average everyday sports fan, let alone someone who really loves baseball and maybe exists in one of those 12 markets where they would have to increase payroll. I'm thinking of Rays fans. Yes, I know they lead the division right now. That doesn't make the argument any less valid. I'm talking about A's fans. Yes, I know we're going to say the same thing about them playing well this year. Or Guardians fans. Yeah, I get it. Same thing. I don't know how any of them couldn't look at it. More importantly, Pirates fans or Marlins fans or Rockies fans or any team that hasn't wanted to spend an appreciable amount of money over the last 10, 15, 20 years. And always uses the excuse, oh, we're a small market. We only got nickels and dimes. We don't have paper money. Liars! You're all billionaires. Spend. This writes it into the CBA. Again, I say this as someone who has spent 40 plus years of his life being painfully stripped of the love for baseball by being a Pittsburgh Pirates fan. But now I see that my team may be close again. God willing. And Paul Skene's ERA don't rise. The Pirates are going to be there again. If not this year, then very soon. All they got to do is spend a little more money to make the roster around him that much better. They kind of showed they're willing to do it a little bit this offseason, with guys like Ryan O'Hearn and Brandon Lau. Marcell Ozuna, yeah, well, hey. They're not all hits. And that is part of the issue here. Not every free agent signing is a hit. Whether it's something like the Pirates signing Marcell Ozuna, or it's something like the Dodgers spending a gajillion dollars to sign Kyle Tucker, most of which is deferred, may I remind you. There has to be a punitive punishment to your organization if you screw up evaluating talent. You can't just be able to buy your way out of it or to try to buy your way out of it like Steve Cohen. You have to be held accountable for that. And that's what the cap is for. You also have to be held accountable to the fact that you have to try. You have to try to spend at least somewhere in the neighborhood of what will make a competitive roster in Major League Baseball. And that's what the floor is for. And for the Players Association to avoid this entire thing is willful ignorance by Bruce Meyer and the Players Association. So when we come around next February, March, April, and this thing still isn't hammered out because you refuse to look past anything that has the word cap on it, it's going to be on you, Bruce. It's going to be you, Bryce Harper. It's going to be you, player reps, because you refused to look at the proposal in its totality. Yeah, there are other elements that need to be hammered out. Lower service time to achieve free agency. Make Super 2 more easily achievable. All those things can be hammered out. But do you realize who you're losing a PR battle to right now? Bruce, you're losing a PR battle to Rob Manfred. How the hell do you do that? You're willfully ignorant. That's how. You're willfully ignorant. And if you think that this doesn't turn out just like 1994, if you're the players, go back. Bob Nightingale was covering it then. We can ask him about it in 45 minutes. Next time you, Bryce, happen to see Bob in a clubhouse, ask him how 94 went. Go ahead. Most of you guys weren't even born yet, or you were in diapers. You don't know how 94 went. People didn't side with the players. Now, they ended up holding everyone accountable. And it took a massive amount of steroids to bring people back to the ballpark. That ain't going to happen this time. You got one chance to not screw up 2027 and beyond, and to actually build yourself a better financial base for the future. Ask members of the NHLPA how it worked out for them over the last 20 years. The game got a handle on competitive imbalance. It was able to build itself back up into something that was worthy of legitimate national TV contracts, not just being on during reruns of the Tour de France on the Outdoor Life Network. And now the cap rises exponentially every year in the NHL. Same way it does in the NFL, same way it does in the NBA. You guys don't notice that? It's willful ignorance. Anyway, speaking of stupidity, or maybe willful ignorance, the NBA has adjusted the draft lottery system. You heard about this over the last couple of weeks. Board of Governors made it official yesterday. It's the 3-2-1 lottery is what they're calling it. So the bottom three teams in the league will receive fewer ping pong balls than teams 4 through 10. Make that make sense to me. And you'll even have teams as high as the 8 seed in the play-in round involved in the lottery. Well, they'll have less of a chance, but we're rewarding mediocrity. That's what this does. It rewards mediocrity. It also makes it damn near impossible to put any kind of certainty on the value of a first round pick that you might trade. Now, I get it. Teams trade first round picks far enough into the future these days and put enough protections on them that you can work around that. But I don't think it's going to be nearly as easy a workaround. And I think a lot more teams are going to want to hold on to their first round picks because they know they're going to have a better shot at ending up top three, top five in the lottery and landing a franchise-altering player. Think about it. If you're, say, the 9th seed, and you know you're not championship caliber, you know, even if you get into the first round, you're probably out in 5 or 6. What's your motivation to go add at the deadline? You have none. You're going to get waxed in the playoffs anyway. Why wouldn't you just sit there and stew in your own mediocrity so that you have a better shot of landing a better pick? That's what this new NBA draft lottery system does. It rewards mediocrity. And it's stupid. I'm sorry. That's just, sometimes you got to just push past all the technicalities of it, and you got to just lay it out plain and simple. This is stupid. This is a plan being rushed into place because Adam Silver didn't have the stones to actually punish teams for real that were tanking. And all of that is now written into the new system. The league will, quote, also wield expanded disciplinary authority to address tanking, including the ability to reduce teams' lottery odds, modify teams' draft positions, and impose significant fines on offending teams as part of the new lottery format. Why didn't you just do that in the first place, Adam? Strip teams that are found guilty of tanking of their picks. Would have fixed it. Without completely reconfiguring the entire lottery with some sort of cockamamie system that makes mediocrity the best possible outcome. It's dumb. Like, sometimes you got to, like I said, just plain talk, real talk. It's stupid. Bob Nightingale will join us to talk about those MLB negotiations at the top of the hour at 11 a.m. Eastern. Following our chat with Bob, Odyssey NBA insider Nick Friedell will join us to talk about this new lottery system that's been put into place. But more importantly, Game 7 tomorrow night in Oklahoma City between the Spurs and the Thunder and the Knicks who are waiting for them. That's all on the way. But coming up next, OTAs underway around the league, and we're only a couple days away from the A.J. Brown trade maybe becoming official. Lots to talk about with the great Herm Edwards next here on You Better You Bet on Westwood One Sports.
16: Less than 6 months after knee surgery, Patrick Mahomes is already back throwing at OTAs. But will the three-time Super Bowl MVP be fully ready for the Chiefs opener against Denver? Westwood One Sports.
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0: you're going somewhere else. You know, he's going to do that. I mean, it's not so much off the field. It's during the course of the game. You know, I mean, just managing that. But I think he'd be a good guy to get. You get him, he comes with a clean slate. He's excited about being there. You mentioned the Ravens. And I've said this numerous times. I've been on air. You know, we've talked these same situations. Is that when I look at Baltimore now, this fall on Lamar Jackson. This is Lamar. They got rid of a coach that's a really good football coach. So it's on you. You need to play good, because if not, he's going to be the next one they get out of there. It's going to be Lamar Jackson. That he never reached his potential, right? That's going to be the story. I already see it coming. It's going to be the headline. Lamar Jackson played all these years in Baltimore, had these great defenses, had all these things. Coach got fired, you know, went somewhere else. His team now. So, okay, you got to go, Lamar. You got to line up and you got to go.
1: What would you say, Herm, to him? I'm going to put you back in the head coach's shoes for just a couple minutes. And I know a lot of places it's not the head coach's job to have this conversation, especially a rookie head coach like Jesse Minter, right? But Lamar says all the right things. He loves the city of Baltimore, loves the organization, but he can't figure out how to get this extension done. And if you're Jesse Minter especially, I got to think, man, I wouldn't mind hitching my wagon to Lamar. Like I said, when he's healthy, he's MVP caliber. How would you pull him aside and have this conversation right now about, hey, I know you got to handle this. We need you locked in. We need you as the guy here for the next few years so that we can pay off on this potential together.
0: Yeah, I mean, and I think if you're Lamar, you get a new coach. You get a guy that might do some things a little bit different. You're going to bring him in the room and say, look, if there's anything you could change, what are the things I need to know? And have a conversation about that. Have a conversation. Does this offense fit what you want to do? That's the first thing you got to talk to him about. How can we improve this football team? You got to let him have some you know, some ownership in this so that he understands, look, you can get ownership in this now. It's me and you. We're tied together right now, and it's an open book. What can we do better? Where have we failed as an organization in your eyes? You've been here. You've been the quarterback. What can we do? And that's the conversation. So he got to have some ownership in it. And all of a sudden, it's like, okay, this is what we're going to do. This how you look at it? Okay, I'll do this. I'll adjust that. I'll do this. So he feels like, oh, okay, the coach came in. It's not his way. It's going to be our way, because he knows the team better than anybody, Lamar Jackson. He knows the players. I would talk to him about players, too. You know, that's the first thing I talk to him about. Tell me about the guys, right? I mean, those are the conversations you got to have with a guy like Lamar.
1: The great Herm Edwards with us here, ESPN NFL analyst on Westwood One Sports. Chris Mack in for Nick Kostos today here on You Better You Bet. Herm, you've been in locker rooms for... I'm not trying to age you here, but you've been in locker rooms for a long time. And every locker room... Yeah. Every locker room you've been in has had people from different walks of life. So how do you, whether you're go back to your days as a player, your days as a head coach, how do you handle a situation like what we saw with the Giants this weekend between Jackson Dart and Abdul Carter? And how do you keep that from generating friction and fractures in the locker room?
0: Well, you know, if you're the head coach and you're Harbaugh to do this, he'll call both guys in and make them sit and talk this thing through and go, look, you guys are two of the leaders of this team at the end of the day. And how we communicate now, look, you don't have to, you know, when practice is over with, go out and have a beer with everybody on the team. But you got to respect each other as professional football players. You know, because this is your profession. And so Coach Harbaugh will talk to them about that, about being a pro. You know, I've always said, you know, it's learn how to – the greatest thing I learned when I was a rookie coming in the league, I had the opportunity every day – and this is when, you know, we had six preseason games. There was only 14 regular season games. So you were in training camp for about 2 months. I walked to practice every day – with Roman Gabriel. He was the backup quarterback. And after the first practice, he walked up to me.

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5: Some widely scattered showers and storms still possible for our Friday. Turning very warm and muggy this afternoon, a high of 85. Heat index pushing to the low 90s, and wind staying very light. A round of strong to severe storms moves across northeastern Oklahoma late overnight through early Saturday morning with damaging winds possible. Those should clear out after sunrise Saturday. From the Bob Mills Weather Center, I'm News on 6 meteorologist Stephen Nairns.
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2: 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And as a grandfather to three granddaughters, I oppose biological males from competing in women's sports. I'm Frank Lucas, and I approve this message. Because protecting elections and the integrity of women's sports in Oklahoma, well, we always protect what matters most.
1: 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That's why President Trump has given Frank Lucas his
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12: 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So this happened on BetMGM tonight last night. Charles Oakley was on with our guy, Pat Boyle, right here on Westwood One Sports. And Pat asked him straight up, knowing the contentious nature of the relationship between Charles Oakley and James Dolan and the New York Knicks ownership group whether he'll be going to the finals next week in New York.
13: I go to the games now. I see Patrick, Allen, John. 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
12: 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I can't wait to see how either OKC or San Antonio react to it. Hurricanes Canadiens, game 5 tonight in Montreal, a chance for Carolina to close out Montreal at home. I'm all over the puck line. Yeah, I'll lay 1.5 because I think Carolina is going to smother the Canadiens offense again. They have 2 periods in this series where they have double-digit shots. The rest of them, their shot on goal totals read like a phone number, 867-5309. It's terrible. Just Montreal has not been able to generate any offense. So I'll take Carolina plus 105 at BetMGM on the puck line to close out the Eastern Conference Finals and advance to the Stanley Cup Final against Vegas, whenever that thing has been scheduled for. I still don't know if they've released the schedule. Our 3 favorite moments of the day, our 3 stars now here on You Better You Bet.
14: We're going to watch it unfold in these next couple of years, but I'm reading through all this stuff going, oh no, because you're right. Like, you're going to see some team that is just kind of hovering in place and they're not going to be incentivized to make some move to push closer to the top. They're going to say, hey, let's just stick right here. I mean, we're not going to win the title. So let's try and go for the number one pick.
12: The NBA insider Nick Friedell, just a couple minutes ago, both of us bemoaning the state of the NBA draft lottery now that they've totally screwed it up when they didn't need to do all that. Doing too much. Our number 2 star?
15: 2. One thing very real, because I don't think either side really moves until they see how the players react missing a paycheck. You know, you miss your paycheck 2 weeks into the season, so then you're talking about, you know, early, mid-April. And see what happens. So I don't think anything gets done, you know, until then.
12: Odyssey MLB insider Bob Nightingale not long ago talking about it's probably going to cost us games next spring, this MLB CBA negotiation. And our number 1 star of the day?
16: 1. When I look at Baltimore now, this is all on Lamar Jackson. This is Lamar. They got rid of a coach that's a really good football coach. So it's on you. You need to play good, because if not, he's going to be the next one they get out of there. It's going to be Lamar Jackson, that he never reached his potential, right? That's going to be the story. I already see it coming. It's going to be the headline. Lamar Jackson played all these years in Baltimore, had these great defenses, had all these things. Coach got fired, you know, went somewhere else. His team now. So, okay, you got to go, Lamar.
12: Herm Edwards of ESPN earlier in the show with some real strong insight on where things go from here for Lamar Jackson and the Baltimore Ravens, not just this season, but the negotiation of a possible contract extension as well. 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TheKostos. Chris Mack in for Nick Kostos today here on You Better You Bet on Westwood One Sports. Going to be a heck of a weekend. A game 7 on a Saturday night, and then the finals get started next Wednesday. You got the Stanley Cup final right around the corner. We didn't talk a bit with Bob Nightingale about actual baseball being played, but that's still happening. Whatever you're focused on this weekend, your favorite NFL teams, OTAs, keep it right here. Westwood One Sports, we'll have you covered. The French Open, all of it. It's the summer is laid out in front of us, my friends. Let's enjoy it. For Dan, for Mike, for Tyler, for Kenny, for Bill, I am Chris Mack. Nick Kostos back on Monday. I'll talk to you again soon. And of course, catch me Sunday on BetMGM Game Day right here on Westwood One Sports.
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0: has approved the new anti-tanking policy for the NBA draft. It will start in 2027. Here's the new deal. And this is terrible for the NBA. The reason this is terrible for the NBA is that even though there was a problem of teams tanking, we had a third of the league in this past regular season actively trying to lose games for draft position. That's not good, right? The one thing that I would be concerned about for the health of my league, if I were Adam Silver, would be how do you help those who can't help themselves? Mm-hmm. The example I continue to go to, Sacramento, for years, has been trying to win. They're just bad. They haven't been able to do it. So now, under the new rules that the Board of Governors for the NBA just passed, Sacramento, if you're one of the three worst teams because you can't get out of your own way and you're just bad, you get penalized. The NBA and Adam Silver's obsessed with trying to compare his sport to European soccer. So he heard the word, he was probably at a dinner party, a fancy dinner party, right? And he heard someone say relegation. And you go, oh, that's cool. What's that? And then someone was like, oh, it's something in soccer because there's different levels that you can get promoted and then you can also get relegated out of leagues. Mm-hmm. So, oh, that's cool. How can I do that with my sport? You know, he was at this swanky dinner party, right? Fancy dinner party.
1: Or he was at a bar with us. And
0: no, I don't think Adam Silver is hanging out with the locals watching soccer at a bar.
1: He's like,
0: I don't think that's the case.
1: He heard us being like, you know, this is just relegate teams. Silver's like, who said relegation?
0: Relegation? Can I do that? No, you can't do that because you only have a certain number of professional teams in this country and everything else is college or it's the minor leagues or whatever it is. All right, so what they've come up with and what they approved is that the three worst teams in the NBA will have less balls.
1: Easy.
0: This is a conversation about balls, Abdallah, lottery balls.
1: Okay.
0: So those teams, the bottom three, will have a less of a chance to get the top pick because they will have less lottery balls.
1: Mm-hmm.
0: In fact, they will have one less ball.
1: Oh.
0: It's true.
1: It usually happens when something happens to
0: you. Yeah, I guess so.
1: It happens when, you know.
0: So those teams in the bottom three, the, quote, relegation zone, will have a 4.5 chance at landing the number one pick. Then the remaining non-play-in teams. So there will be seven teams, the remaining teams from that point. So four for the following seven there. They will get three lottery balls, and the odds to get the number one pick will be 8.1. So in theory, being bad, but not so bad, is the reward, right?
1: Yeah.
0: That's the reward.
1: Yeah, it's relegation, yeah.
0: 7 through 11, right?
1: Yeah.
0: Like if you're 7 through 11 or 4 through 11, you get a chance to land a lottery ball.
1: Yep.
0: An extra ball.
1: And you get a chance at the number one pick or two or three or whatever.
0: You pick up an extra ball.
1: Good for you.
0: Now, play-in seeds 9 and 10 are now expanded in this new lottery because they're going from 14 to 16.
1: Mm-hmm.
0: So if you are in the play-in and you are 9 or 10 in the play-in, you also have the two-ball option.
1: Ooh, two ball.
0: Yeah, you get a 4 point. You get a 5.4 opportunity at the number one pick.
1: Okay,
0: and then the losers of 7-8 the play-in game.
1: Mm-hmm.
0: You have one ball.
1: Well, only one.
0: A 2.7 chance.
1: One ball
0: to get the number one pick. So this was approved. There's also a whole bunch of different rules as you go forward. Like after 2027, a team that picks number one can't pick number one twice. I don't know why that's a thing. Like, has any basketball fan ever been bothered and thought, you know what a real problem with the NBA is? That team had the number one pick in back-to-back years.
1: There was a chance the Thunder could have.
0: Right. But that was also not based on them losing or tanking.
1: That's fair.
0: It's trying to fix a problem that's not even there.
1: Yeah.
0: Who was the last team that picked number one in back-to-back years and won championships?
1: Yeah.
0: Hasn't happened.
1: Mm-hmm.
0: So they pass it. I think this is a bad idea because you are encouraging teams to try a little, but also not try more to make the playoffs.
1: Right? I like the concept. I disagree with you in the fact that it's a horrible idea.
0: It's a horrible idea.
1: I disagree with you.
0: How do you fix it if you're a team that just stinks?
1: The problem with this is, how do you... you still can't tell players, all right, guys, it's towards the end of the season, play harder because we don't want to be in the bottom so we can draft your replacements.
0: We want an extra ball.
1: We want an extra ball. I don't understand this because the difference with relegation in soccer is you're literally
0: the march to an extra ball. That's what it is.
1: The difference in soccer is you literally leave
0: the league.
1: The league.
0: Yes, and the team makes less money.
1: Like, imagine going from the NBA to the G League. Like, telling the Utah Jazz, you will be a G League team. Your games will not be on TV.
0: Right, Washington.
1: You will not be on, like,
0: the worst record.
1: Yes.
0: And the best G League team would then be promoted
1: into
0: the NBA.
1: Like, G League Ignite or whatever will be in the NBA. And that's what happens. And so, like, the Kings are like, oh crap, we got to play because the entire roster won't be on TV. Their salaries will be cut. Like, the owners won't get as much money. Like, all of that stuff will happen to the actual team. And then anybody in, like, G League Ignite, I'm just using an example. I don't know actually who won the G League. I don't care. That's not the point. Like, they play harder.
0: I don't even think G League Ignite exists anymore.
1: Do they not? I don't care.
0: I don't think so.
1: Doesn't matter. It's using it for the story. They play hard because they're the ones that want to get into the NBA. And, like, that's what is happening. But you can't just do this with lottery picks. That's the problem. Like, it's trying to solve a problem that Adam Silver thinks the NBA has, which it is a problem. It's not like it's a fake problem. It is a real problem. But this isn't the solution. You're trying to solve the problem, but this isn't the solution that you think it is just because you're trying to soccer basketball.
0: Yeah.
1: You're trying to soccer basketball by having the mid-season tournament and, like, pausing the NBA for, like, a weekend to have the extra games in Vegas or whatever. And then you're also trying to soccer basketball by doing this fake relegation thing with the NBA draft. Stop trying to soccer basketball.
0: Yes.
1: Stop doing it. Come up with a different solution.
0: I'm telling you, I think he heard relegation at a swanky dinner party and thought to himself, ah, we need that.
1: Like, I don't, like, listen. I think that's what happened. The World Cup is upon us.
0: Not yet. A few days.
1: It's a few days away. It's upon us. That's why I said
0: like
1: upon.
0: 13 days
1: that's
0: until
1: why
0: the
1: I
0: World
1: said
0: Cup.
1: Upon. It's upon us.
0: Raj can't wait.
1: Everything you're hearing about it is not great.
0: No, it's not.
1: Would say, maybe stop being friends with the FIFA crew. Just saying. Maybe not a great bunch.
0: I would say
1: to align yourself with.
0: I would say a part of that is they tried to change a bunch of things with the World Cup, and the reception so far is not great.
1: Not great, Bob.
0: Not great. But the European soccer leagues, they know what they're doing.
1: They know what they're doing.
0: That
1: all
0: product,
1: the other leagues,
0: that's a great product.
1: Exactly. But stop trying. Like, you can solve tanking somehow. That's not this weird relegation thing, because it's not actually really relegation, and you're not going to be like, hey guys, you need to play a little harder so we can draft your replacement.
0: I would just go back to the old system that they had before they started tweaking everything, where the worst record got like 25% chance, and you may have in a given year two or three teams race to the very bottom.
1: Yeah,
0: that might be the case. You're not going to get 12. Like, the reason why this past season it didn't work was because 11 and 12 teams thought they had a chance at the number one pick.
1: Yeah.
0: If you eliminate that, and it really is only for the final two bad teams to get the number one pick, like it used to be back in the day, then you don't have this race to the bottom for everyone.
1: Yeah.
0: So there you go. Adam Silver.
1: Stop soccering basketball.
0: It's terrible.
1: Maybe try to football basketball. I don't know.
0: Football basketball. Go to 15 games in the regular season. It's Black and Abdallah here on Westwood One Sports. Who are the three luckiest quarterbacks last season in the NFL? We'll tell you next.
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16: A few passing showers are possible around the metro this afternoon, though most will stay dry throughout the day today. Highs in the middle 80s by this afternoon will be about 85 degrees here in Tulsa. Overnight tonight, we cool down to about 70 degrees, where rain chances and storm chances start to build in after midnight. Some of those storms could be strong to severe northwest of I-44. From the Bond Mills Weather Center, I'm News on 6 meteorologist Chloe Arroyo.
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17: This is Bleck and Abdallah on Westwood One Sports. 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
19: Yep. And the next question comes from the line of Raj Sharan with Westwood One. Please proceed.
18: Please proceed. We go to Raj in Colorado. Now it's time to play fill in the blank. What's up, Raj?
20: What's up, fellas? We've got an all-Western Conference Finals edition of fill in the blank on this fill in the blank Friday. Abdallah, we're going to get started off here with a Western Conference Finals adjacent question. The Western Conference Finals going seven games, blank the New York Knicks. Abdallah?
21: Benefits the New York Knicks because this has been an extremely physical series. If you watch yesterday's game, the fouls were not called as much as they were the previous five games. And, like, dudes were getting beat up. Like, you could tell. And I think that the Thunder, you know, they kind of, I don't know, they, like, pulled everybody towards the end of the game, started resting guys for Game 7, and even the Spurs did, too, just because it was, like, it was such a ridiculous lead at a certain point. But, like, guys are going to be beat up. And I know that there's an extended amount of rest. There's, like, 3 days rest between the start of Game 1 of the NBA Finals. But still, like, the attrition of going through a seven-game series and, like, just the bumps and the bruises and, like, the... I'm not saying, like, the being tired, but just the aches and the pains and, like, the fact that this has been such a physical series is going to benefit the Knicks. Like, they might be, you know, rusty from Game 1 for sitting around for an entire week, but I think it will benefit them a little bit. They might still lose, but I think it will benefit them a little bit to come in and be more rested and not having gone through as much physical play as the Spurs or the Thunder have, for sure.
18: Yeah, I mean, it helps. The word is it helps the Knicks.
21: Yeah, yeah.
18: They get benefits. The time. You know, Mitchell Robinson being able to, you know, have the surgery on his hand, and then we'll see his status for Game 1 of the NBA Finals on Wednesday. But obviously, you know, we don't know what's going to happen tomorrow night in Game 7. So perhaps a team that wins tomorrow night has an injury that they have to deal with heading into the finals. It can only help the Knicks. So that's my answer, Raj.
20: All right, guys, next up, the mainstream and social media attention, blank, affected OKC's ability to get calls last night. Bleck, I'll read it one more time. The social media attention, the mainstream media attention, blank, affected the Thunder's ability to get all those calls as they were flipping and a flopping. Bleck?
18: It did not affect the outcome. So that's the phrase I'm going to go with to fill in the blank. It did not affect because I don't believe that the social chatter had anything to do with the officiating crew doing their job. And I think that's where it goes back to the conversation that last night you had three officials who are all crew chiefs in their own right as a part of a super team crew of officials that were put together for the game. And when you have that, you get a well-called basketball game. That's the way basketball should be. If you go to the rim and there's contact, but it's not egregious and it's not across your arms as you're shooting, that's not a foul. Ticky-tack things should not be called fouls. If two players are diving for a ball or if there's a loose ball under the rim and there's people fighting for it and then one team comes out with it, but both parties are pushing and shoving, that should not be a foul. Let the basketball take place. So I'm going to say it did not affect. The social chatter did not affect the outcome.
21: I agree with you. I don't think it did. I think that the fact that you had quality officials, and I think that you just had a... I don't know if it was an agreement, but I do think that, like, officials before the game, you know, they might have had an agreement to say, hey, we're going to let them play. Like, we're going to let them play tonight, and we're not going to call every, you know, ticky-tack foul. And I don't, like, this isn't like a jury where they sequester them and take their phones away and, like, that kind of stuff and make them sit in a hotel and not let them watch TV or talk to their families and that kind of stuff. So I don't think it affected anything. I just think you had quality officials, and this is what happens when you have good officials. They let them play, and I thought you got a better game and a proper result because of it.
20: I'll tell you, as infuriating as watching flopping is when the whistle's blown, when it's not, it's hilarious. Watching guys flip and flop all over the floor and nothing happens. All right, next up. As infuriating as watching flopping is when the whistle's blown, when it's not, it's hilarious. Watching guys flip and flop all over the floor and nothing happens. All right, next up, guys, Victor Wembanyama will have a

0: Head coach even said it. They needed him to score more than 20 points yesterday. He scored more than 20 points yesterday, and they ended up winning. We'll see what happens. He had a lot of rest towards the end of the game last night, so because they didn't really need him, because they were up by like 30 points at a certain point in that game yesterday, because it seemed like the Thunder were just like, not tonight. We'll go back to Oklahoma City for game 7. So I think he'll have a good performance. We'll see how the Thunder respond and how the refs respond and whether that has a factor into it. But I think that Wembanyama, again, this goes back to, you want to be the MVP, you want to make a statement, you're facing the current MVP, the current two-time MVP, the back-to-back MVP, you want to make a statement, this is your chance. Make another statement, like make a statement. Have a career game in game 7 when this is the biggest game of your career. Game 7, Western Conference Finals.
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3: 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Put it out, swung out, as a drive, forget about it. That was hit deep to right, going. Get out of here. Goodbye, gone. Game-winning walk-off home run, Colin Ritchie.
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3: 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Going back, forget about it. 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
3: And good afternoon, sports fans. Retro check again from Sewell Thomas Stadium in Tuscaloosa, Alabama, and ready with Oklahoma State Cowboy playoff baseball. That's right. It's postseason time in the NCAA tournament, and the Cowboys very familiar with that, making their 51st appearance all time in the NCAA playoffs in this NCAA regional here in Tuscaloosa. The Cowboys' 51st appearance all time. They're tied for third all time behind the University of Texas and Florida State, tied with the University of Miami. The Cowboys have reached the postseason 13 years in a row under 14th year head coach Josh Halladay. And of course, that is minus the COVID year when there were no NCAA playoffs. But the Cowboys rolling in here, got a late season surge, played their way into the NCAA tournament, and in their way to a number 2 seed. Here in Tuscaloosa, the number 1 seed, of course, is the host team, the Alabama Crimson Tide. And again, they are the number 1 seed, the Cowboys number 2, taking on the number 3 seed here in the first game of this double elimination 4-team tournament, and that is University of South Carolina Upstate, USC Upstate out of Spartanburg, South Carolina. The Spartans, champions of the Big South Conference for the second year in a row, they won the conference tournament to punch their ticket for the second time all time into the NCAA playoffs under their second year head coach Kane Sweeney. And again, he has done it in his first 2 years here, the only time USC Upstate has made it to the NCAA postseason. And again, they've done it for the second year in a row, ready to take on the Cowboys again on this Friday afternoon. I want to remind you, this is the Dugout Show, and all of our pregame coverage of Cowboy baseball is being brought to you by Bank First. Bank First, loyal to Oklahoma and you. And again, the Dugout Show comes to you before each and every Cowboy baseball broadcast. It's been off for a little while. The Cowboys still ranked in all the polls as they head into the postseason. Ranked number 19 by Baseball America and D1 baseball. The Cowboys ranked number 20 by the National Collegiate Baseball Writers Association and ranked number 21 in the nation by USA Today. That is the coach's poll. And by Perfect Game, the Cowboys under Josh Allen.

0: currently 37-20 on the year. They wound up in fifth place in the Big 12 Conference final standings. Meanwhile, the Spartans of USC Upstate 33-28 on the year. They were not the regular season champions. They had to win the tournament to get the berth into the postseason, and they were able to accomplish that as the champions of the Big South Conference. They were 13-11 in their conference during the season, but again, won the conference tournament to punch their ticket to the postseason. This is the first meeting ever between the Cowboys and the Spartans on the baseball diamond. Glad to have you along for our broadcast again on this Friday afternoon of NCAA playoff Cowboy baseball. We'll continue with more on the Dugout Show as we take our opening timeout. This is Cowboy baseball from Learfield.
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1: Rexall back with you on the Dugout Show. Tuscaloosa, Alabama, and ready with Oklahoma State Cowboy baseball. Here is the Cowboys opening up their 51st NCAA regional berth as the number 2 seed here in Tuscaloosa, taking on the 3 seed, the Spartans of the University of South Carolina Upstate. And again, these two teams about ready for the first game of this tournament. Overcast. It was overcast yesterday. There was some rain yesterday off and on. The forecast calls for rain actually every day. Today it's about 60%. Tomorrow it's about 80%. Then it goes back to 60%, maybe to 45% on Sunday and Monday. But there's rain in the forecast every day. This is one of a 16-14 double elimination tournaments going on around America. As we found out on Monday, the top 16 national seeds, UCLA, no surprise, the number one seeded team in the country at 51-6 on the year, followed by Georgia Tech, the number two seed at 48-9, and Georgia, number three, at 46-12. Then Auburn of the SEC comes in at number four at 38-19, followed by North Carolina, the number five national seed, 45-11-1. Number six, the Texas Longhorns, 40-13 on the year, followed by the number seven national seed, the Alabama Crimson Tide, the number one seed in this tournament, the number seven national seed, as the Bama boys are 37-19 on the year. Again, the number seven national seed. Number eight, this is among the, again, top seeds. These are the, again, the nationally ranked top eight will be guaranteed super regional should they win the regional tournament. And rounding out the top eight, University of Florida at 39-19. Then number nine is Southern Mississippi, hosting this weekend, as is Florida State, the number 10 national seed, and Florida State hosting in Tallahassee. That regional in Tallahassee is matched up with the regional here in Tuscaloosa, Alabama. So the winners of these two regionals, whoever that may be, will face each other. Obviously, Alabama, the favorite at home here, and Florida State, the favorite, and Tallahassee as the number 10 national seed. Number 11 national seed is Oregon. Number 12, Texas A&M. Number 13 is Nebraska, followed by Mississippi State at 14. Number 15 out of the Big 12 Conference is Kansas, followed by another Big 12 Conference member, West Virginia. So the Big 12, not getting a whole lot of respect, did get two host sites, but number 15 and 16, the last two host sites that were available. Well, those are your top 16 national seeds. All are home hosting four-team NCAA regionals. If you make it through this, you move on to the super regionals June 5th through the 7th or June 6th through the 8th. And again, those will be determined by who comes out. And again, if the top seeds win, they get to stay at home. But should the Cowboys upset the opponent here, they go to Florida State. Or if Florida State gets upset, then who knows where you may be for the super regional. But the Super Regionals will be the following weekend. And again, there will be eight of those best two out of three between two teams who win the Regionals. And again, the team that wins the Super Regionals advance on to Omaha and the Men's College World Series. The top eight will be there again June 12th through the 22nd in Omaha, Nebraska. And that'll be two for a double elimination brackets and then a best of three College World Series finale for the championship. So a long way to go, and we're just getting underway. Oklahoma State and South Carolina Upstate again playing here. And again, the first game of their schedule, the second game today, scheduled at 6 o'clock. And that will be matching, again, the number one seed. Of course, Alabama at 37-19 against the number four seed in this tournament. And that is Alabama State at 34-21 on the year. So, again, those two games set today, Oklahoma State and, again, USC Upstate, and then Alabama and Alabama State here. And those games, again, coming to you 1 o'clock today for Game 1, and, again, 6 o'clock tonight for Game 2. And, anyway, this is one of 16 going on around the country. USC Upstate, they've been on a roll of late as the Spartans out of Spartanburg, South Carolina, have again been on a roll. They've won 10 of their last 11. They did lose a game in their conference tournament, came back for the if necessary game and won that to move on to the NCAA tournament, but they have flat been on a roll of late, winning 10 of their last 11. Of course, the Cowboys did win one and lose one as they bowed out of the Big 12 tournament in Surprise, Arizona last weekend. But again, they had already punched their ticket and worked their way into the NCAA. And here they are again at the home of the number seven seed Alabama, taking on USC Upstate again this Friday afternoon. Next up on this edition of the Dugout Show, we will hear from the head coach of the Cowboys, Josh Holliday. We will do that after we take a timeout. This is the Dugout Show. This is Cowboy Baseball from Learfield.
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1: So back with you, the Dugout Show from Sewell Thomas Stadium in Tuscaloosa, Alabama, ready for NCAA regional play on this Friday morning, Friday afternoon, alongside the head coach of the Oklahoma State Cowboys, Josh Holliday, and USC Upstate, the first opponent today. But coach, all year long, 57 games, it's all leading to this, and want to be playing your best today.
9: Yeah, you know, the amazingly challenging, hard part of the season is definitely what's gone on up to this point. This needs to be and can be the real fun, right? You work so hard to put yourself in a position to get into the NCAA tournament where now you have a chance to make a run. And the thing I like for our team is that we've been on a run. We've been on a run for about 6 weeks, and that was necessary because we were at a point at that time where if we didn't get our best baseball in line and put together, this opportunity is certainly not promised. And so we've earned our way into this position. We've done it with quality play. We've done it with a very relentless bunch of kids, a gritty bunch of kids that have given us amazing effort. So now the fun begins, and tournament play, game one against Upstate. This is a ball club that also earned their way here by winning their tournament. So they have confidence and belief in themselves, as do the other two ball clubs in the tournament. So this is the time of year, Rex, where you believe in what you've done to this point. You stay true to who you are as a team, and then you simply go out and play one pitch at a time together with a calmness and a poise that allows you to be your very best. So that's what we've talked to the kids about now for weeks on end, and today's just another opportunity to continue to take steps in the right direction. And Ethan Lund will get the ball today and go out there and give us a quality start, and I expect to play really, really well behind him.
10: This is one of 16 regionals around the country, and I'm just wondering, on selection day, are you leaning one way or the other? Just like, I don't care, just tell me where I'm going.
9: Well, I mean, obviously, you know, you get to those couple of days off from the end of the conference tournament until they announce the sites. And, of course, anyone involved is certainly curious, right? Yeah. And, you know, where are we going to go? And all those things, for sure, go on in your mind. But when it really comes down to it, Rex, what you know is if you're going to go on the road, there's going to be a host team that's had an awfully good year, right? And so, you know, you're going to deal with a host team. You're going to deal with your first-round opponent who's going to come in with the same joy to have their season extended that you have. And then the fourth team. I mean, so I don't know how, as a coach or a competitor, you can hope for one or hope for the other. But what I thought was kind of exciting was that, hey, this is some new faces for us. These are some teams we did not play on Tuesday during the regular season. Or these are some teams that we haven't seen yet. So from that standpoint, I kind of thought, hey, this sounds like fun. And I liked the way the draw fell from the standpoint of new location, new challenge, new part of the country. And I say that only because we've seen the regionals that truly look like a regional, where Oral Roberts and Missouri State and Oklahoma State and Dallas Baptist, you're going, gosh, we've already played this schedule, right? So I like the fact that it's a new opportunity for our kids. I thought that gave us some life and some excitement about something new and a great challenge for us to take on. So, you know, as those pairings unfolded and as you heard speculation, one of the things, too, as a coach, you hope is that it's a location your families can attend, right? So the players' families can get here and sharing this experience with them as well. So I felt like it was a very fair pairing, very fair tournament. And it looked like the way they did things was pretty balanced. And, yeah, there are some regionals that are a little bit more regionalized. But for us, a chance to travel south and see a new opponent. And, hey, they play good baseball down south, right? So it isn't like we got any type of easy draw. But at the same time, you take this opportunity head on and embrace it. You're going to have to beat good teams all the way through if you want to win something meaningful.
10: And coaches, you've kind of, again, initially surveyed the landscape of your opponents, this regional paired with the Florida State regional and all those things. There is a path to Omaha. I mean, you got to believe that draw-wise or otherwise, if your ball club plays well, there's a chance.
9: It's just one game at a time. I mean, you know, you get to that point where that saying didn't come about by accident. It's one at a time. And if you take it on the right way and play good ball and stick to it, and you take it one at a time, there's always a path, right? There's always a path. And that's the magic this time of year. If you truly believe that as a team and embrace that, then there absolutely is a path. And we've walked down that path before. So no doubt about that. And that starts today at 1 o'clock here in Tuscaloosa. And it's game one of, you know, people say it's a 5 or 6 win streak that you're trying to get your team on. And so that first opportunity is today at 1 o'clock.
10: Appreciate it, Coach. Get after him. Talk to you later.
9: You got it.
10: Josh Hunley, head coach of the Cowboys, visiting with us on the Dugout Show from Tuscaloosa, Alabama. Again, it's overcast, but again, temperature-wise, not a bad day at all. Hopefully the rain stays away. And again, there's rain in the forecast every day here in Tuscaloosa during this regional run. But again, we'll see what happens on this Friday afternoon. Oklahoma State and USC Upstate out of South Carolina, Spartanburg, South Carolina, to be exact, the first matchup in this 14 double elimination regional tournament, one of 16 going on around America, getting underway today. Again, we'll continue with more on the Dugout Show from Tuscaloosa after we take a timeout. 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

0: 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And now time for your Brahms Fresh Market Fresh Take look at the Big 12 Conference. And the Big 12 was hoping for seven teams. You only got six into the NCAA postseason. And the Cowboys did get two regional host sites, but they got the last two left of the field. Number 15, Kansas, and number 16, West Virginia. The time for your Brahms Fresh Market Fresh Take look at the Big 12 and the NCAA Division I Baseball Championship games today. And again, in the Auburn Regional, hosted by Auburn, number one seed Auburn, taking on number four Milwaukee in the first game today. The second game is UCF, the number two seed, UCF meeting the three seed North Carolina State. And that game will be at 5 o'clock Central Standard Time. Meanwhile, here, as we mentioned, Oklahoma State and USC Upstate, 1 o'clock Central, first pitch. Tonight, Alabama and Alabama State, the 1-4 seeds, meeting at 6 o'clock. At the Lincoln, Nebraska Regional, Nebraska, the number one seed, playing the first game today against South Dakota State, the 4 seed. And that's out of the Summit League. South Dakota State knocking off ORU and keeping them out of the postseason. That is a 3 o'clock game today. And then the late game tonight is Ole Miss and Arizona State from Lincoln. Arizona State of the Big 12, the number 3 seed. Ole Miss, the number 2. They will meet at 8 o'clock tonight, Central Standard Time. Starkville Regional, hosted by Mississippi State. The first game today at 1 o'clock. That's the number one seed, Mississippi State, taking on the 4 seed, Lipscomb. Meanwhile, from the Big 12, number 2 seed, Cincinnati, has the late game tonight at 6 o'clock against the number 3 seed, the Raging Cajuns of the University of Louisiana. Lawrence, Kansas, hosting a regional. The number one seed, the Kansas Jayhawks, the regular season and tournament champions out of the Big 12, taking on the number 4 seed, Northeastern. That game is at noon, already underway in Lawrence, Kansas. The second game, number 2 seed, Arkansas, against the number 3 seed, Missouri State. That game is set for a 5 o'clock start, again in Lawrence, Kansas. And finally, in Morgantown, West Virginia, the West Virginia Mountaineers hosting the regional there. The first game today at 1 o'clock is matching the number 2 seed Wake Forest against the number 3 seed Kentucky. Then the late game tonight at 6 o'clock Central will match the number 1 seed. That'll be West Virginia taking on the number 4 seed Binghamton. West Virginia and Binghamton meeting in the late game tonight in Morgantown. That is your look at the Big 12 Conference. 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We'll be back in a moment from Tuscaloosa with more on the Dugout Show. 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
0: 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Right now, the national anthem down on the field. We'll pick it up.

0: the national anthem from Tuscaloosa, Alabama. Let's play ball. Oklahoma State and USC upstand. We got to move out of the dugout show and move on to the play-by-play portion of our broadcast on this Friday afternoon. Before we go, we would like to thank our special guest on this edition of the Dugout Show, and that is the veteran 14th-year head coach of the Cowboys, Josh Alladay. Now we're going to invite you to stay tuned because Oklahoma State Cowboy playoff baseball is coming up next. This is Cowboy Baseball from Learfield.
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0: And good afternoon once again, sports fans. Rex O checking in once again from Sewell Thomas Stadium, the campus of the University of Alabama in Tuscaloosa, Alabama, and ready with Oklahoma State Cowboy NCAA playoff baseball. Glad to have you along on this Friday afternoon for game one of the tournament and game one of the postseason for the OSU Cowboys as they take on the Spartans of USC Upstate out of Spartanburg, South Carolina, the tournament champions of the Big South Conference for the second year in a row, and their second-year head coach, Kane Sweeney. The Spartans 33-28 on the year. The Cowboys 37-20 under 14th-year head coach Josh Alladay, finishing fifth this year in the Big 12 Conference standings. And the Cowboys ranked as high as number 19 and ranked in all five polls in the nation. And the 51st regional appearance for Oklahoma State, the third most all-time in the history of college baseball. And every year, Josh Alladay's been the coach, with the exception of the 2020 COVID year when no one went to the postseason. The Cowboys have been there 13 years in a row. Cowboys overall in NCAA regional play, 161-108 under Coach Josh Alladay. The Cowboys are 27-25. They are the 2 seed. They are the home team in the matchup today with the number 3 seed. That is the Spartans of USC Upstate. Looking at the batting order for the Spartans, decked out in the road grays today. Leading off is Henry Zener. Right fielder Henry Zener will lead it off. He'll be followed by the shortstop, Malloy Hagany. Hagany will be batting number 2, the shortstop, followed by Tyler Lang, the catcher. Johnny Sweeney, the head coach's younger brother, is the designated hitter batting cleanup. Trey Bentley, the center fielder, will hit number 5, followed by the third baseman, Jake Armsey. RMC would be followed in the seventh hole by Preston Lucas playing in left field. And it's the first baseman, Wiley Waters. Wiley Waters, the first baseman hitting eighth, followed by the second baseman, Gage Griggs. Workhorse junior right-hander Brent Stooks on the mound this afternoon for the Spartans of USC Upstate. Again, the batting order, Zener, Hagany, and Lang, Sweeney, Bentley, and Armsey, Lucas, Waters, and Griggs. They'll be facing the sophomore left-hander of the Cowboys out of Indiana, Ethan Lund. Fisher's Indiana product, 5-2 on the year with a 5.26 ERA. Lund on the mound, doing the catching for Ethan Lund today. Once again, will be Campbell Smithwick in the defense for the Cowboys. Third around to first, Evan Saunders, Brock Thompson, Avery Ortiz, and Colin Brigham. And the outfield from left to right this afternoon for the Cowboys, Alex Conover, Colin Ritchie, and Remo Indominico. Say, well, there's a big bat missing in that starting lineup, and there is, as the Cowboys cleanup hitter and senior veteran Aiden Miola, the third baseman, injured in BP, getting ready for the regionals, out today. We'll see what his status is for the rest of the weekend, but he did get hit in BP, and he will not be on the field in this one for the Cowboys, so they'll go on with Evan Saunders again playing at third base today. Avery Ortiz moves to second, and Garrett Shaw will be the DH as the Cowboys have hit the field decked out in the home whites. Ethan Lund, and again, he's a big man. He's 6'6", 210 pounds. They mentioned out of Fishers, Indiana. Lund on the year, making his 16th appearance of the season. All have been starts. He is 5-2, as I said, with a 5.26 earned run average on the season. Lund has worked a total of 77 innings, given 63 hits, 46 runs, 45 of those earned. He's walked 48, struck out 127. Opponents hitting just 219 against Ethan Lund. Before we start, let's clear the decks as we let everybody on the network tell you who they are. And as we pause, 10 seconds for station identification. This is the Cowboy Baseball Network.
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0: Henry Zener leading it off for the Spartans, left-handed hitting. Right fielder, first pitch of our game. A little wide, ball one. Zener having a fantastic year, hitting at 346. And he was flat on a roll this month, throughout this month, hitting at 420 in the month of May. The pitch, way outside, all the way to the backstop, ball two. Ethan Lund has had some command issues from time to time. And the first two pitches here, well off the plate. Two balls and no strikes, left on left. Zener again currently hitting 346, the pitch. That one's way up, too tall, out of the strike zone, not close. So three balls and no strikes to Zener. 6'1", 195, redshirt sophomore. He's out of St. Louis, Missouri. He's taken all the way, and he takes a strike. 94 miles an hour, strike one. Again, overcast, temperature-wise, about 83 degrees. The pitch. That was pop foul, left side, out of play. The wind, well, there's hardly anything happening there. It's that very humid 83 degrees about right now. The wind, that what there is out of south, barely at all. Maybe four or five, maybe gusting to 8 or 9 miles an hour. The pitch, up and in, ball four. Walked a couple of men in his start, in surprise in the Big 12 tournament. The first two batters and wound up giving up a couple of first inning runs. Did Ethan Lund. Here he walks the leadoff man again, and that'll bring up Malloy Hagany. Hagany, the shortstop and a right-handed hitter, hitting at 303 on the season. These guys do like to run. Zener, 12 for 15 on the year. Left-hander looking right at him. The first pitch here, a breaking ball down and in, ball one. Hagany again, 303 hitter on the season. Right-handed hitter. Runner at first, nobody out. The pitch. Trying to hit the inner edge again. It can't do it. Two balls and no strikes. And when Lund has been in the strike zone, he has been dominant. But when he struggles with his command, he can run into issues like any pitcher. There's a call strike. Fastball at 94 at the letters on the other half. Two balls and a strike. Malloy Hagany. The pitch. Breaking ball down and in. The count goes to 3-1. Nice stop there by Campbell Smithwick. Is there's a lot of room behind home plate. So the ball gets through. There's no question you can move up. The 3-1. Up and in, ball four. Lund continues his early inning issues with the command. Again, walks the first two batters. That'll bring up Tyler Lang. Lang's the catcher, 304 hitter on the year. 5'9", 200-pounder. Redshirt sophomore at Chesterfield, Missouri. Max Scherzer from Chesterfield, Missouri. Don't know why I remember that, but I do. 2-1, nobody on for Tyler Lang, right-handed hitting catcher. A threat for the Spartans here in the top of the first inning, thanks to two walks, the pitch. Way up out of the strike zone, high, ball one. Ethan Lund pitching on his normal rest. He's been working every Friday. But looking for home plate right now. Down and in. Two balls and no strikes. Lund ready. The pitch. Down and in again. Spartans are taken, no doubt about it. Sid Lund will walk the bases loaded for them. The pitch. There's a strike. Taken all the way. 94 miles an hour. Strike to Lang. Now can Lund come all the way back? The stretch. And the pitch. Inside, ball four. Lund has walked the bases loaded to start this one. Three straight walks. Nobody out for the designated hitter and the cleanup hitter, Johnny Sweeney. Little brother of the head coach, Kane, hitting 263 on the year, left on left. Time called now. The catcher, Campbell Smithwick, will stroll out to the mound. Remind you, Cowboy fans, when you're hungry and needing a beverage, be sure to stop by the Preferred Concession Partners, where you'll find Smokin' Joe's, Simple Modern, Curdy Shack, Frito-Lay, Freddy's, Frozen Custard, Kadeka Sausage, and Good Boy Vodka, and the concession areas of all OSU sporting events. Smithwick out to have a quick word with Ethan Lund. Cowboy sophomore left-hander. Opens the regional tournament by walking the bases loaded in the top of the first inning. Now see if the big lefty can get out of it. Left on left. The pitch to Sweeney. All the way to the backstop. That one bounces back to the pitcher. He dives trying to make the tag but cannot. He airmailed that one over everyone to the backstop. It is a hard wall behind there. That ball did short hop that brick wall behind home plate. It bounced all the way back onto the playing area where Lund grabbed it and tried to dive and make a tag, but Zener was in with run number one.
7: Three walks and a wild pitch should be counted for a run. And a 1-0 lead for the Spartans of USC Upstate. Everybody else moves up 90 feet. Hagany to third, laying down to second. One ball, no strikes to Sweeney the pitch. That's down. The catcher can't find it. Here comes the runner from third. He will score. In the dirt, blocked by Smithwick. It bounced to his right, but he didn't know it. He kept looking down around his feet, looking to his left. By the time he located it, Hagany was almost at home plate. Easily scores. Pitch in the dirt. So three walks, two wild pitches, and just like that, the Spartans have a 2-0 lead. The count 2-0 to Johnny Sweeney. The pitch. Low and outside. Ball three. The Cowboys quickly getting somebody up in the bullpen. As Lund just cannot locate home plate here in the first inning, the pitch. There's a call strike on the outer edge. Sweeney again hitting at 263 on the air. He's returning All-American. 6'5", 240-pound, fifth-year senior. Millstadt, Illinois. Breaking ball in for a strike, and the count goes to 3-2. Stormy Rhodes is up and throwing in the Cowboy bullpen. The pitch. Swung on and pop foul, left side, out of play. Lund ready. 3-2, the pitch. Driven foul down the left side and out of play. Count remains at 3-2. And Rick's home with you, along with Bobby Blackburn, main studio producer and engineer at the Learfield Broadcast Studios in Jefferson City, Missouri. Four-team double elimination tournament, game one. The pitch. Foul back. 94 miles an hour, a little late. Sweeney got a piece and fouled it back. Everybody ready once again. Left on left. Two runs in, a runner at third. Pitch. Ball four. That one too high. Fourth walk given up by Lund. There's still nobody out. Two runs in. Runners at first and third. And Trey Bentley will be the batter. Center fielder, right-handed hitter. Hitting at 291 on the season, the pitch. There's a call strike. First pitch, 94 miles an hour on the inner edge to Bentley. Lund ready to stretch. And the pitch. Showing bunt, taking the pitch. That's well up and out of the strike zone. Not close, ball one. Bentley's a switch hitter, batting right against the left-hander Ethan Lund. Bentley's 6'1", 200 pounds, a redshirt freshman out of Mulberry, Florida, swings and fouls it off down the right side. Originally went to North Carolina State. Now with the Spartans of USC Upstate. In their second straight NCAA tournament, the pitch. Down and in. Two balls and two strikes. Went to the Clemson Regional last year and went 0-2. The 2-2. Swung and bounced foul, third base side. Two balls and two strikes to Trey Bentley.

0: once again checks that runner at first base. And the 2-2. Ground ball, and that's foul on the third base side. So we'll try it again on 2-2 to Trey Bentley. As Lund. Starting to find home plate a little more regularly. The pitch swung out and fouled off again. Took something off of that breaking ball. Bentley was out front, but got a piece of it and fouled it off to stay alive. We'll try to get on 2-2. Everybody ready. The pitch. Ground ball to short. Could be 2 to 2nd for 1. Ortiz back to first. Double play. Another run will score. Hard hit ground ball to Brock Thompson. Brought to Avery to Colin Brigham at 6-4-3 DP. But as I said, another run scoring. That runner from third base, Tyler Lane. All three of those first three walks have scored. It's 3-0. USC Upstate, two outs, bases clear for Jake Armsey. The pitch. And that's down and in, ball one. Double play for the Cowboys, number 47 on the season. The pitch. Call strike, breaking ball at the belt. The count 1-1, Armsey hitting 309 on the season. Third baseman, right-handed hitter. The pitch. Popped up, foul, right side. That'll get well out of play. .320 down the left field line. .360 to left center, .390 to dead center, .360 to right center. Swing and a miss. He struck him out, retired his side. My oh my, took a while to get there. Lund walked the first four batters, and the first three came around to score thanks to two wild pitches and a double play ground ball. Three runs on no hits, no errors, nobody left on the bases. So we move to the bottom of the first inning. We'll give you the batting order for the Cowboys and the defensive alignment for USC Upstate as we go to the bottom of one. It is the Spartans leading the Cowboys 3-0. This is Cowboy Baseball from Learfield.
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0: Well, it's already 3-0. USC Upstate leads Oklahoma State as Ethan Lund got off to a horrendous start and walked the first four batters, and three of those batters scored. And again, the run scoring on a pair of wild pitches and a double play ground ball. So the Cowboys already playing uphill as we go to the bottom of the first inning. And for Josh Holliday, leading off is Alex Conover, followed by the playing in left field, followed by the shortstop, Brock Thompson. Colin Ritchie, the center fielder, bats third, followed by the second baseman today, Avery Ortiz, batting cleanup. Five hole, the catcher, Campbell Smithwick, followed by the first baseman, Colin Brigham, batting sixth. Batting seventh, the designated hitter, Garrett Scholl. Evan Saunders, the third baseman today, bats number eight, followed by the right fielder, Remo in Domenico. Again, it's Conover, Thompson, and Richie Ortiz, Smithwick, and Brittleman, Scholl, Saunders, and in Domenico facing right-hander Brent Stooks. Stooks on the mound, 7-3, 5.42 earned run average. Tyler Lang doing the catching. First pitch, breaking ball to Alex Conover in the back door. Strike one. Conover, the left fielder, left-handed hitter, hitting at 383 on the season. Had an All-American type of year as the Cowboy Jr. leadoff man. Swings, bouncing ball up the middle. Shortstop has it behind second base, fires to first. Hagerty playing up the middle, went around the base to field that ground ball from Conover and throws him out for round number one. Brings up Brock Thompson. Man Lane catching in their defense, third to first. Jake Armsey, Malloy Hagney, Gage Griggs, and Wiley Waters. The outfield left to right. Preston Lucas, Trey Bentley, and Henry Zener. One out, base is clear for Brock Thompson, and he'll take it. Little high and wide for the ball. Left-handed hitting. Cowboys shortstop hitting at 298 on the year. And battling a tender quad muscle of late. There's a strike on the outer edge. Been playing through bumps and bruises and nicks and sore muscles all season long. The Cowboys sophomore, the 1-1. Hits that one straight up. Infield will pop up. Second baseman calling for it. Drifting over by the second base back. Gage Griggs will make the catch for the out. Two outs quickly, and Colin Ritchie coming to the plate. Brandon Cooper is our home plate umpire today, calling the balls and strikes. Brandon Cooper behind the plate, Nate Thompson at first, Robert Nunez at second base, and Richard Riley is around at third. And after two quick outs, Josh Holliday comes out, says he wants to talk with Colin Ritchie. Try by a little time for his left-hander who worked overtime trying to find home plate in the top of one. Well, the inning going a little too fast. Conover's ground ball up the middle. He's thrown out. Brock Thompson with an infield pop for out number two. And Colin Ritchie ready to step in with two outs and the base is clear. And the Spartans already leading 3-0. Umpire back behind the plate. Josh slaps Ritchie on the backside and says, go get him. Colin Ritchie, a 335 hitter on the year. He was a little quiet in surprise. I say that. Two games, 0 for 7, with two walks. That's how quiet he was. And, of course, he's made a lot of noise this year. Big left-handed hitter. First pitch, swing and a miss, strike one. Starting him off 93 miles an hour. Ritchie had a rip, nothing happened. The ball's a strike to Colin Ritchie, left-handed hitter facing the right-hander. Stooks swung on here and fouled down the left side, not a play. Stooks is 6'1", about 175 pounds, a junior out of Gaston, South Carolina. This is his 16th appearance of the year, his 16th start. As I mentioned, 7-3, 5.42 earned run average. 73 innings on the season for the right-hander Stooks. The pitch, swung and fouled back. 73 innings. Stooks has given 82 hits, 47 runs, 44 earned. He's walked 35 and struck out 50. Opponents hitting 285. Stooks has given 82 hits, 47 runs, 44 earned. He's walked 35 and struck out 50. Opponents hitting 285 against Brent Stooks.

0: Duke's ready. The pitch. Swung on, foul tip, strike three into the middle of the catcher, Tyler Legg. Fastball at 93 around the letters. Richie just nicked it with that bat. And the strikeout for Stoops after the Cowboys struggled so mightily on the bump. Stoops comes out and sends the Cowboys down quickly. 1-2-3. Ground ball, pop up, strikeout, nothing across. For the home team, we head to the top of two. With the Spartans leading this one 3-0. This is Cowboy Baseball from Learfield.
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0: Three to nothing. USC Upstate leads Oklahoma State. As we go to the top of the second inning. Sawboard left-hander Ethan Lund, who had all kinds of command issues at the top of one. Gift wrapping three runs for the boys from Spartanburg, South Carolina. With four walks, two wild pitches, three total runs scored in the top of one. He settled down, got the last three outs, a double play ground ball and a strikeout. See if he could, again, settle in. Cowboys don't want to go to their bullpen now. Again, it's just 3-0. A lot of baseball to be played. Be nice if Lund could settle in the 1-0. Swung on, pop foul, left side, and out of play. They count 1-1 to Preston Lucas. Lucas, the left fielder. 290 hitter on the season. 6 foot, 200 pounder. He's out of Phoenix, Arizona. Went to Glendale Community College. The 1-0. Thought it fouled back, or the 1-1, I should say. Fouled back. It's 1-2 now to Lucas. He'll be followed by Wiley Waters. Gage Griggs, the bottom third of the batting order, due up. South Carolina Upstate, the pitch. Cold strike three. Struck him out. 95 miles an hour on the outside edge. One gone. Got the leadoff man. Here's Wiley Waters. Water, 6'3", 200-pound senior. He's Canadian. Vancouver, British Columbia, Canada. Went to South Mountain Community College in Arizona. Right-handed hitter. The pitch. Breaking ball. That's in the dirt. Ball one. It is all dirt and grass here. At Sewell Thomas Stadium. Home of the Alabama Crimson Tide. The pitch. Fly ball down the right side. That'll get out of play. One ball and one strike. And the pitch. Swung that and foul back. 94 miles an hour, a little late, was Waters. The 320 hitter on the year. He's got some pop down there in that 8 hole with 12 home runs on the season. The pitch, down and in, levels the count at 2-2. This team is hit 7.

0: 70 home runs. Waters and Sweeney lead the way away with 12 apiece. Two balls and two strikes. The pitch. There's a drive to right field, headed toward the corner. In Domenico, he runs that way, runs out of room, and it's a foul ball. Leaves the ballpark, but foul down the right side. One out, the base is clear. We're in the top of inning number two. 3-0. USC Upstate leading. There's a drive foul again down the right side. 95 miles an hour. Waters pulled the trigger late, got a piece, and fouled it off. Right-handed hitter. Waters back in the pitch. Well, there's a drive to center field. Richie going back to the track, looks up, and that is off the top of the wall. They're going to say that's a home run. Bounce back in the park. Richie throws it back in. The umpire out there waving his arm, signifying that ball hit the top of the wall on top of the yellow line. So it'll be 4-0. Josh Hummel steps out of the dugout. Immediately says he'd like to take a look at it. The second base umpire, Robert Nunez, is pretty adamant about the fact he immediately, as that ball hit the top of the wall, Richie played it as he came back in the stadium. But the umpires will go take a look. Right now, it looks like a home run at number 13 on the year for Wiley Waters. Hit it to dead center. 390 feet away from home plate. Umpires don't need to go look at a screen. The regionals, there is a command center. It has a look at all the replays, all the angles, and all the good stuff. Former umpires, coaches, what have you. They take a look at it, and they, just again, the umpires here just put on a headset, wait for somebody to tell them exactly what the result of the replay is. So we're on hold at the moment. Tell you, Cowboy fans, if you know someone who's been recognized as Bob Moore Buick, GMC hometown hero for their impact in the community and who love Oklahoma State University, you can nominate your hometown hero. Go to okstate.com/Bob Moore. The season is over as far as the home at games at home rate, unless something strange happens. And Cowboys wind up hosting a super regional, which could happen. The Cowboys one game away from that happening last year. They eliminated Georgia in Athens. They just had to win one more game. They would have been hosting the Super in Stillwater, but they lost to Duke. And the Cowboys season came to a close. You know, things could happen if the favorites do not win. But anyway, you can still nominate your Bob Moore Buick GMC hometown heroes. They'll take a look at it for next year. Everybody on hold here, including the umpires, standing in the third base coaching box. There's two of them, waiting for the people at Command Central for the NCAA regional playoffs to let them know what the result is of the replay. Is it a home run for Wiley Waters? And a 4-0 lead for Upstate. Or is it a ground rule double? Don't know what they would rule it. Here comes the plate umpire.
1: After reviewing the call of home run is overturned, the runner will be placed at second base.
0: It was overturned. After the looking at the replay, the runner's going to be sent back to second base. Josh is back out talking with the plate umpire about something.

0: double. First hit off of Lund. Darn near left the facility in center field. Hit right at the top of the wall, and they'll send the Waters back to second base. Here's Gage Griggs, the nine-hole second baseman, right-handed hitter, the pitch. And the first pitch down and in, ball one. Ethan Lund, he's not been missing in just one area. Some down, some in the dirt, some airmailed to the backstop. Kind of all over the place. The 1-0. Check swing, did he go? He did. Down to the first base umpire, Nate Thompson. Went up with the right hand, said he went around. One ball and one strike to the second baseman, Griggs, a 258 hitter on the season. One out, a runner at second base. Ethan Lund with the 1-1. Breaking ball, that missed up out of the strike zone. You tell it got away from him as soon as it left his hand. 79 miles an hour fluttered up there above the strike zone. The count 2-1. Griggs back in, right-handed hitter. The pitch. There's a little ground ball to first. Off the end of the bat, picked up by Brigman. He'll step on first with the unassisted put out there. Down to third base goes Waters. So two outs, a runner at third for Henry Zehner. Zehner out of St. Louis, Missouri. 6'1", 195-pounder, redshirt sophomore, the right fielder and the leadoff man. He walked and scored. First time up, left on left, the pitch. Right down central. Breaking ball at 84, strike one. Two outs, a runner at third. Lund with the stretch, the pitch. Too low. One ball and one strike. And the pitch. Over the head, it gets to the backstop. Here comes the runner from third, and he will score. Pitch up and in. Smithwick got some mitt on it, but couldn't hold it. Carried off his mitt to his right. Now they'll rule that a pass ball or a wild pitch, but it was well up out of the strike zone. But Smithwick did get the mitt on it, but just didn't hold it. The Cowboys give away another run. That is 4-0. The pitch. That one just missed off the plate. The count goes to 3-1. Two outs, a run in. The pitch. Pop foul left side, out of play. Count full, 3-2. Two outs, the pitch. There's a drive to center field, going back, now pulling up, making the catch, Colin Ritchie, drifting back toward the center field track. As Zehner got good bat on it, lines out to center field, that'll retire the side, but another run for Upstate. As they get a double from Wiley Waters, goes the third on the ground ball and scores on another wild pitch. The third run that's come home via the wild pitch. One run this inning on one hit. No errors, nobody left. We go to the bottom of two. USC Upstate leads Oklahoma State 4-0. This is Cowboy Baseball from Learfield.
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0: We move to the bottom of the second inning. Slow-moving ball game. The Cowboys trailing 4-0. And Avery Ortiz leads it off for the homestanding Pokes in this one. And he'll take a strike one call from Brent Stukes, the right-hander. Right on right. Ortiz comes in hitting at 271 on the year. Swing and a miss. Their off-speed breaking ball, 82 miles an hour. Avery a little early. They count no balls at two strikes. To the Cowboy Jr. Right on, right to pitch. Close, but just off the plate. Back in the wide to the pitch. Swung on, foul tip, got a piece right into the mid of Tyler Lang, another strikeout. 81 miles an hour, Ortiz. Out number one, the second strikeout for Stukes brings up Campbell Smithwick.
5: For the Cowboys, number four, Campbell Smithwick. Over the
0: top. Make a little hit. Smithwick, the Cowboy catcher, 268 hitter on the season. The sun trying to burn through the pitch. And that's inside. Ball one. Campbell from kind of this neck of the woods. He's out of Oxford, Mississippi. Just next door. The pitch. So it popped foul back up and over. Out of play. Played it Ole Miss first couple of years. Like he wasn't going to be the starting catcher there, so arrived in Stillwater. The 1-1. Ooh, hits him in the back. Tried to spin away. That ball caught him up on the right shoulders. He spun away. They couldn't get all the way away from it. He's hit by the pitch down to first base. Campbell Smithwick. Cowboys finally have a base runner for the first time today. Brings up Colin Brigham. Left-handed hitting, Cowboy first baseman, Colin Brigham, a runner at first, one out, the pitch. A little high and wide for the ball. Colin comes in hitting at 254 on the season. Out of Smithton, Illinois. Fifth-year Cowboy. Throw to first, the runner back. 4-0. USC Upstate's got the lead on the Cowboys. Pokes, of course, have one of the more high-powered offenses in the country, statistically. Second top home run hitting team in America. Swung on. That one's popped foul. Back up and over and out of play. That shift is on. It's everywhere the Brigham is. Every at-bat, three infielders on the right side of the infield. And they cover up the six hole. Third base line wide open. One ball, one strike. The pitch. Swung and fouled back. Brigham had a full cut. Just got a piece and fouled it back. One ball and two strikes. Stukes is last outing in the Big South tournament against High Point. He went eight innings to 139 pitches. That's a little bit up. Runner at first, one out. The count 2-2 to Colin Brigham. Garrett Scholl waits on deck. The 2-2. Swung right in on the hands, but got a piece. Fouled it back. Brigham will see another pitch. Two balls and two strikes. Yeah, that was against High Point. About 6 days ago, May the 23rd. Eight innings, 139 pitches. The pitch. So it fouled back. Brigham hanging in. The count remains at 2-2. Smithwick again hit by the pitch. He's at first base. Brigham back in, the right-hander. Stukes checks the runner. The pitch. A little wide. The count goes full at 3-2. Brigham back in. And the 3-2. Ball four, pitches down. Brigham and Charles for walk. Cowboys get a couple of free runners here in the second inning with one out. Hit Bass with a walk, so two on with one out for Garrett Scholl. Scholl, the designated hitter. Hitting at 209 on the season. Don't let the average fool you. He's been one of those power supplies for the Cowboys all season long. The pitch. There's a drive to left center. Popped up. Shortstop out. Left fielder coming in. The shortstop. Hagedy calling everybody off. Makes the catch. Show. This little pop-up into shallow left. And is quickly out number two.
5: Number 22, Evan Saunders.
0: Brings up Evan Saunders. Aiden Miola. Got hurt in the workouts. Batting practice one day, not available today. Not sure if he's available over the weekend. But out of the lineup today, Saunders playing at third base, batting right now. Takes a breaking ball off the plate, ball one. Evan 6'3", 220. He's out of St. Michael, Minnesota, a junior from Iowa Western Junior College. Right on right, two on, two out. The pitch. Swing and a miss. 86 miles an hour. Running away from the right-handed hitter. That breaking ball, he was after it. The count, one ball and one strike. Smithwick, the runner at second. Brigham in, the runner at first. The pitch. Runs it outside. 92 miles an hour. Ball two. The count, 2-1. Remo in Domenico waiting on deck. Cowboys looking for their first hit. Stukes, the pitch. There's a shot and a left field, a base hit. Runner around third, they're going to wave him home. The throw comes in from Lucas. And the Cowboys are on the board. It's 4-1. Saunders coming through with the line single. Humpback liner just over the third baseman. Armsey down the left side. Driving in his 14th run of the year. So the Cowboys get one of those free runs back as Campbell Smithwick, who reached on the hit by pitch, comes in to score on the RBI single by Evan Saunders. So the no-hitter's gone. The shutout is gone. The batter is Remo in Domenico. Runners at first and second, but two outs. Remo in the 9-hole. Starting in right field today. He drives that one deep to right. Going, and goodbye. Gone. Three-run home run. Remo in Domenico. We're tied up in Tuscaloosa. They're striking up the gap band here at Sewell Thomas Stadium as Remo just hit his second home run of the year, and no doubter over everything, and right, and just like that, the Power Pokes are back in business. It's 4-4. Raise up Alex Conover, left-handed hitter, swings and fouls it back, strike one. Home run number 138 on the year. Remo now has 13 RBIs, only his second of the year. But in a big spot, the freshman comes through. Freshman out of Chicago. There's a swing and a miss by Conover. Conover grounded out to the shortstop his first time up. Left-handed hit a Cowboy left fielder. The pitch. There's a fly ball into the left center field. Bentley headed that way, not drifting in. A few steps, he'll make the catch. Conover skies to shallow left center. Retires the side, but not before the Cowboys bring out the long-range artillery on this Friday afternoon as the Cowboys come up with four runs in the inning. Four runs on two hits. The crowning blow, the three-run home run from a nine-hole freshman, Remo in Domenico. Four runs, two hits. It was a hit, batsman, and a walk. No errors. Nobody left. New ball game in Tuscaloosa. We go to the top of the third inning. Score tied 4-4. This is Cowboy Baseball from Learfield.
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0: Well, we got a new ball game. It's 4-4 as we go to the top half of the third inning. And Ethan Lund, the sophomore lefty, back out on the mound. See if the big Cowboy left-hander could get in the rocking chair a little bit. Get in the strike zone. As they say, that first pitch off speed and well up. Too high and wide. Ball one. Malloy. Hegarty. Shortstop, right-handed hitter. Takes a strike there. They count 1-1. Hegarty walked and scored in the first inning. Lund again walked the first four batters. Three of them scored on him. Gave up a run in the second inning. Cowboys got them all back, though. They're in the bottom of two as a swing and a miss on the breaking ball. 83 miles an hour. Hagedy swung through it. One ball and two strikes. The pitch. Bounce that one up there. Hit out in front of home plate. Hagedy on the season hitting at 303. Swung out, there's a drive to right field. That's drifting foul and out of play off the bat of Hagerty. Higgins is 6'1", 180, a redshirt sophomore. He's also out of Missouri. Eureka, Missouri. Went to Jefferson Junior College. Swung on and fouled off right side again, out of play. Mentioned St. Louis, Missouri. There's North Carolina, Maryland, Pennsylvania, West Virginia, Iowa represented on this roster. The pitch. Driven foul again, right side, out of play. Ohio, Illinois, Florida, California, Arizona, yeah, Kentucky. Lots of states represented on that roster. The pitch, ground ball, and backhanded by Brigham. And now can he get the first in time? He cannot. Lund broke too late. Choppy ground ball to the right of Brigham. And again, he was playing well off the base and deep. Came up with that bouncing ball and a backhanded, nice backhanded pickup. But at that point, Lund broke too late from the mound. And Brigham in had too far to go, and it'll be a base hit for Higgity. Cowboys just not fundamentally sound here in this opening, to say the least. The second hit for Upstate brings up Tyler Lang, and the catcher jumps on that first pitch and fouls it back up and over, strike one. Both teams at two hits and four runs. Both teams right now throw to first. The runner back. Hagen is their top base hitter, so got to keep an eye on him. 22 out of 25 on the year. The pitch. Swung and foul back off the top of the netting. We'll try it again. Lund looking right at that base runner, flips it over to first, and Hagenie back in there safely. These guys have 83 steals on the year, 104 attempts. So they do like to move them when they get on. Pitch. High and wide. 92 miles an hour. Ball one. To Tyler Lang. Again, he walked and scored his first trip. Lund ready. The pitch. Ball, strike three. He struck him out. One gone, top of the hour. Let's let everybody identify themselves as we pause 10 seconds for station identification. This is the Cowboy Baseball Network.
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0: Johnny Sweeney, the batter, left on left. The pitch hits him. Breaking ball came up, caught him on the right shoulder. Sweeney gets up on the plate. That is the 30th time this year he's been hit by a pitch. I know. I had to look at it twice. Walks and hit by pitches. They have 91 hit by pitches on the year. Cowboys, by contrast, have about 78. But Sweeney has now been hit 30 times. He's on. So the runner, Hagedy, moves down to second base. Two men on for one out, and Trey Bentley, the batter, takes the pitch. High and wide, ball one. Right-handed hitter ready. The left-hander delivers, breaking ball in for the strike. One ball and one strike. Ethan Lund just battling it right now. Infield hit, a hit batsman. The 1-1. Down and in. Two balls and a strike. Bentley grounded into a double play his first time up. Lund ready. The 2-1. And again, trying to throw a breaking ball. You see from the time he lets it go, that ball just comes out of his hand awkwardly. It appears from here. Way up out of the strike zone. Three balls on the strike. There's a drive to center field and deep. Going back is Richie. Back to the track, pulls up. Makes the catch. Another drive deep to the center. Richie all the way back to the track and then to his left to haul in that drive off the bat of Trey Bentley. Round number two. Hit it well, but not well enough. And that brings Blake Hawksworth out of the Cowboy dugout. The Cowboys' first-year pitching coach headed to the mound. Chance for us to tell you, do you know how your hard-earned money is being invested and why? 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And the call goes to the Cowboy bullpen as we have a sonic pitching change here in Tuscaloosa. Ethan Lund's going to leave here with two outs and 2-1 in the third inning as the new pitcher comes on for the Cowboys. We'll tell you about him after we take a timeout. Again, they remind you to change up your mealtime routine with a new $6 All-American Smasher Meal at Sonic. New man on the mound, back in a moment. 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

0: with you in Tuscaloosa, Alabama. We got a 4-4 ball game. We're in the top of the third inning. And USC Upstate out of South Carolina has two men on and two outs as the Cowboys have brought on a new pitcher. Ethan Lund just goes 2 2/3 innings. He's done. 2 hits, 4 walks, 3 strikeouts, 1 hit, bats with 3 wild pitches. All of those allowed runners to score from third. And again, currently has given up 4 runs all there, but he leads with 2 men on. Does Ethan Lund, and those runners, Malloy Hagany at second base and Johnny Sweeney at first. They will be charged him should they score this half inning. The man trying to keep that from happening is the Cowboys sophomore right-hander Stormy Rhodes. Tall, angular right-hander. He's 6'4", about 195 pounds out of Kerrville, Texas. 21st appearance of the year for Stormy Rhodes. A 4-2 record of 4.17 ERA, 2 saves on the season also. Right on, right. Stormy's first pitch on the inside edge, breaking ball, strike one to Jake Armsey. Armsey, the third baseman, right-handed hitter, so right on, right. 2 outs. Again, runners at first and second base. 4-4 ball game, top of inning number 3. For the pitch, off the plate, wide. 1 ball and 1 strike. Stormy's worked prior to right now, 58 in the third inning. He's given 63 hits, 34 runs, 27 earned. He's walked 20, struck out 56. Opponents hitting 278 off Stormy Rhodes. The pitch, shot into right field, a base hit. Runner around third, up with it in Domenico. He'll fire it toward home. It'll be cut off by Brigham. Armsey comes through with an RBI single to right field, greeting Stormy Rhodes with that base hit and picking up his 51st RBI of the year. As Malloy Hagany comes around to score. Charge the run to Lund. Down to second base goes Johnny Sweeney. Armsey on it first, but the RBI single brings up Preston Lucas. Lucas struck out his first time up, left-handed hitter. The pitch, ground ball up the middle to his right. Avery picks it up, steps on second base, and that'll end the inning. Avery to his right had to grab that ground ball had to pick it up on the run and race to the second base bag to beat Armsey, but he did as Preston Lucas hits into the ending fielder's choice play. Armsey out at second base, forced out there by Avery Ortiz on a fine defensive play. But Upstate coming up with a run in the top of the third inning. One run on two hits. Make that. There was a hit batsman in the inning. 1 run, 2 hits. No errors. And 2 men left on the bases. So we move to the bottom of the third. USC Upstate leads Oklahoma State 5-4. This is Cowboy Baseball from Learfield.
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0: We move to the bottom of the third inning. The Cowboys behind once again as they come to the plate. They got even with four runs at the bottom of two to tie it up 4-4, but USC Upstate just pushed across another one at the top of the third to regain the lead 5-4. So Brock Thompson leads it off. Cowboys shortstop, left-handed hitter, takes the first pitch. For the right-hander, Brent Stukes, it's wide for the ball. Brock popped up to the second baseman on his first trip, left-handed hitter. Takes a breaking ball there, call strike. 87 miles an hour, the count 1-1, and Brock followed by Colin Ritchie and Avery Ortiz. The pitch swung out and missed. 86 miles an hour in the back door. Brock tried to get a piece of it and did not. One ball and two strikes. The pitch high and wide. They count 2-2 to the sophomore. Now to Bakersfield, California, Brock Thompson. The pitch way down and in the dirt. The count goes fully 3-2. Rocks again had working through a tender quad muscle. Showed up in that last game and surprised. Been kind of battling a tender quad of late. Been playing through injury with a bad thumb ligament. Here's the 3-2. Ball call strike three. Rock starting to throw his bat away, but Brandon Cooper punched him out. Third strikeout for Brent Stukes brings up Colin Ritchie. Colin's about due to put a charge into one. The big man with 29 homers and 73 RBIs on the year. Nearly third in the nation in home runs. Been quiet for a little while. Takes the first pitch here. Breaking ball down and in. Ball one. Left-handed hitter facing the right-hander, Brent Stukes. One out, the base is clear. Bottom of the third inning, slow-moving ball game. The pitch. Just got a piece of that. It found it right off his ankle. And going to have to try to walk that one off. His feet have been taking a pounding of late. Got hit on the foot a couple of different times on the ankle. Once right on top of the foot. In recent games, fouled a number of them off of his shins and his ankles and his feet. Does it again here, but he's back in. The 1-1. Swung and fouled back, which he doesn't usually ever get cheated. Just got a piece of that one at 85 miles an hour. A little early, but fouled it off. Junior, Colin Ritchie. Center fielder for the Cowboys back in the pitch. There's a shot up the middle. Second baseman dives. He's got it. Griggs to first. In time for the out. Hot shot to the right of Gage Griggs. Laid out for all he was worth on that outfield grass. The edge of right field diving to his right and speared. And hot shot ground ball off the dirt and it throws out Ritchie. Fine defensive play there. All those Spartans, two outs of the bases clear for Avery Ortiz. Avery struck out his first time up. Right on right. As I said, the sun has been kind of working in and out here of late. Avery a check swing. The ball hits his bat up and in from Stukes. Checked his swing in time, leaning back away, but the ball hit his bat. So it's 1-1. The Cowboy Jr. out of Tulsa Union, Avery Ortiz. The pitch. Fastball missed inside, 94 miles an hour. Ortiz hitting at 271 on the year. Playing at second base today. The pitch. There's a ground ball. Third baseman dives. He's got it. He's got no play. Had it for a moment, diving to his left, Jake Armsey. But as he got it in his mitt, it popped right out. And as soon as he scrambled, of course, he had no chance for a play. at first base. That'll be an infield hit for Avery Ortiz. And the third Cowboy hit of the afternoon. That'll bring up Campbell Smithwick. Campbell hit by a pitch and scored a run back in the second inning. Left-handed hitter hitting Cowboy Jr. The pitch swung on and missed. He took a mighty rip. Fastball about 92 down around him. Knees. Ball had a little sink on it. Swung over the top. The count 0-1. Two outs, runner at first. The pitch. Low and away. One ball and one strike. The pitch. That one's popped up. That'll get out of play. 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Stooks ready. Throw to first, the runner back. Avery dives back in there safely. Colin Brigham in waiting on deck. Spartans lead it 5-4, win the bottom of three. The pitch, way high and outside, not close. Triple ducks on the scoreboard in left field. Two balls, two strikes, and two outs. Stooks ready once again. And the pitch. Swung and fouled back. Campbell had a nice cut. Just got a piece and fouled it back. So we'll try it again. Stooks takes a glance at that runner. Now the pitch. Call strike three. Smithwick didn't like the call. He talks to the plate umpire as he walks away. As Campbell Smithwick gets rung up on the back door, breaking ball, the fourth strikeout for Stooks. In the third inning for the Cowboys, no runs on one hit, no errors, one man left on the bases. Three innings of the books here in Tuscaloosa. USC Upstate leading Oklahoma State 5-4. This is Cowboy Baseball from Learfield.
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0: Rexall back with you from Sewell Thomas Stadium, campus of the University of Alabama in Tuscaloosa, Alabama. Side of the NCAA Tuscaloosa Regional. Game one, Oklahoma State and USC Upstate. Right now, the Spartans lead the Cowboys 5-4 as we go to the top of the fourth inning. Stormy Rhodes back out on the mound for the Cowboys, the right-hander, facing the right-handed hitting first baseman, Wiley Waters, the pitch. Breaking ball in, strike one. Your three inning totals for the visitors from Spartanburg, South Carolina. The Spartans, 5 runs, 3 hits, no errors, and 2 men left on the bases. They've hit into 1 double play. The pitch, low on the outside part of the plate, but down below the strike zone. They count 1-1 for the home team. Thank you, Wade. Cowboys out of Stillwater, Oklahoma. 4 runs, 3 hits, no errors, and 1 man left on the pitch. Breaking ball. Thought about it, laid off of it. Did Waters. 320 hitter on the year. And he doubled and scored his first time up. Rhodes back in the wide. The pitch. Call a strike. The count goes to 2-2. Nice breaking ball there at 84 miles an hour. Stormy Rhodes working in relief of Ethan Lund. And the 2-2 pitch. Swung at it, foul back. We'll try to get on 2-2 to Wiley Waters. Followed by Gage Griggs. The top of the order, Henry Zener. Rhodes, the pitch. There's a drive to center field. Richie back to his left. Still going back to the track. And he drops the ball. Richie got to it. On the track at last center. The ball went in his mitt and came out. He had pulled up. Like he had, again, he had it in his sights. And just did not squeeze it. That should be an error and will be on the Cowboys center fielder. That could be big. Drop fly ball to deep left center. The Waters is at second base. Nobody out for Gage Griggs. Right-handed hitter. Showing bunt. Takes the pitch well off the plate. A breaking ball. Ball one. Griggs the 9-hole, grounded out to Brigham his first time up. Looking to move that runner to third base now. With nobody out. Right on right. The pitch. Bunts that one. Third base side picked up. Stormy throws it low and wide. Runner coming home from third and he will score. Cowboys just a little discombobulated, to say the least. On the mound with the gloves. Stormy picked that bunt up. Will threw to first and threw it a little wide to the second base side. Brigham leaning out there with that mitt. Did not come up with it as he went prone to the ground. Trying to stretch out there and grab that throw. He rolled behind him and while he was scrambling to get it, Waters comes in to score, and it's 6-4. Runner on the first, at first, on the move. The throw to second base is in time for the out. Griggs, who reached on an error, the second of the inning for the Cowboys. That it was charged to Stormy Rhodes. Trying to steal second base, thrown out by Campbell Smithwick. So the runner's gone, the pitch. A little wide for the ball. Zener, the leadoff man, the right fielder. Left-handed hitter takes a strike. The count 2-1 to Zener. He walked and scored in the first line to center his last time up. The pitch. Breaking ball down and in. Zener, 346 hitter on the year, the pitch. swing and a miss. 91 miles an hour, a little sink on that one. They count 3-2. One out, the bases are clear. One run is in, thanks to two errors. The 3-2. Popped up, third base side. Can anybody get to it? Oh, yeah. And the foul ground goes Evan Saunders. Thought that was hit a little deeper. Foul territory down the left side, but no problem. Evan took the proper route. He was under it, waiting on it. Makes a catch. Two gone. And the new batter, Malloy Hagedy. Hagedy has scored twice. He's walked and he has an infield single. Both times came around to score. Right on, right, two outs, a run in. The bases clear of the pitch. And that's too low. Cowboys trailing 6-4. And again, it could not have been a worse start through three and a third innings than it has been for the Cowboys. That one swung out and hit straight up. Brigham and over into foul ground. First base side and has just enough room to make the catch with the ball came down just inside of that screen. The big man with the big mitt able to corral that thing on the basket catch just a foot or so away for the ball came down just inside of that screen. The big man with the big mitt able to corral that thing on the basket catch just a foot or so away from that.

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0: Patriots. USC upstate leading the Oklahoma State Cowboys 6-4 as we go to the bottom of the fourth inning. And again, the Cowboys could not have gotten off to a worse start. Again, three runs given up, walks, wild pitches. And the Cowboys committing two errors, giving up another free run. But you look on the scoreboard, it's only down 6-4 in the bottom of four. So no need to panic. Just need to clean up your game, to say the least. Kyle Brigham in the batter. Drives that one foul down the left side and out of play. Brigham followed by Garrett Scholl and Evan Saunders. For all things college baseball, including live games and talk, tune into SiriusXM, College Sports Radio Channel 84, and streaming on the SiriusXM app. Swung on by Brigham, pops it foul and out of play. Collin walked and scored in the second inning. Cowboys got off the deck after falling behind 4-0. Hit batsman and a walk, and then with two outs, Evan Saunders, an RBI single, and Remo Indomenico, a three-run homer. That one swung out, hit deep to left field, headed that way is Lucas. He's onto the track. He's got it in his sights and makes the catch. Brigham skies it deep down the left side the other way. But into that corner, Preston Lucas in fair territory makes the catch. In the left field for out number one. Brings up Garrett Scholl.
1: Number five, Garrett Scholl.
0: Scholl swung the first pitch he saw back in the second inning. Pops it up to the shortstop in shallow left. Switch hitter batting left against the right-hander, Brent Stukes. One out, the base is clear. He takes the pitch down and in for a ball. It is Muggy. The 0-1. Or the 1-0, I should say. That breaking ball misses. The count is 2-0. Sheldon Saltport, DH. And they ain't it, Oklahoma, the pitch. Breaking ball down and in. About 83 degrees, so right now. Could see a little light rain, they're saying, but hopefully if the lightning stays away, you can play through light rain, the pitch. 3-0, Scholl's taking, it's ball four. So the Cowboys get a free base runner. The one-out walk to Garrett Scholl, the second walk issued by Brent Stukes. So a man on with one out for Evan Saunders. Who got the goose egg off the scoreboard back in the second inning with his two-out RBI single.

0: single. Followed by the three-run home run from Remo in Dominica. Runner first, one out. Saunders back in. Big right-handed hitter. Playing at third base today for the Cowboys. Call strike. In case you hadn't heard, Aiden Miola injured in batting practice this week, preparing for the regional. Not available today. Saunders playing at third base. The count 0-1. The pitch came inside and hit him. Well, hopefully didn't catch him on the hand, but Evan looks over at the dugout, says no, it caught him the inside of that right forearm, I do believe. So another free runner for the Cowboys. Two men on with one out for Remo in Dominico. Remo, send it out of here. Way over the right field wall, his first time up. With a couple of teammates aboard, he's got another opportunity here. Left-handed hitter. Going to take a backdoor breaking ball at 85, strike one. Remo's home run is second of the year. Now has 13 RBIs on the season. Left-handed hitter. Gets some opportunities. The pitch. High and wide. After T.P. Wentworth, that was a big loss for the Cowboys midseason. Pitcher and right fielder. A couple of freshmen getting the opportunity to play some right field. The pitch. Grounded foul on the first base side. Remo goes about 5'10", about 180 pounds. And he's out of Chicago, Illinois. Went to the First Academy down in Florida after completing or leaving high school. Played there a year before joining the Cowboys. One ball, two strikes, two on, one out. The pitch, too low. In Dominico. Looking down that third baseline, that's Mark Ginther, the former Cowboy. Assistant coach in his seventh season for Josh Holliday and company, the 2-2. That one's hit to left field. Left fielder on his horse. Lucas, can he get there and on the run? He cannot. It's a fair ball. The bases will be loaded. Little pop-up down the left side. A long run for Preston Lucas. He just couldn't get to it. The ball hit fair by, I don't know, 3 or 4 feet down that way. All the runners were just holding. Make sure it was not caught, and then everybody moves up. So a little Texas League single down the left side, and the Cowboys have the bases loaded with only one out, and Alex Conover coming to the plate. Right now, the Spartans will have a little mound meeting. The coach is on his way there. Bud Light, proud sponsor of Oklahoma State Athletics. Easy to drink and easy to enjoy. And we remind you to stick with us on our post-game wrap-up. We will have your Simmons Bank player of the game. Simmons Bank, they've been banking Cowboys and Cowgirls since way back in 1903. Oklahoma's oldest continually operating bank, Simmons Bank, the sponsor of our player of the game. Brent Stooks, the right-hander. He's leading 6-4 at the moment. We're in the bottom of four, but the Cowboys have the bases loaded and only one out. And the leadoff man, Alex Conover, coming to the plate. Alex is 0-2, the pitch. And a backdoor breaking ball at 84. Ben's in there for strike one. Conover's grounded to short and fly to center. Left-handed hitter facing the right-hander, Stooks. And the pitch, way high and outside. One ball and one strike. There is action in the Spartan bullpen. Cowboys down 6-4, but a golden opportunity here at the bottom of four. Change that. Bases loaded, one up. The pitch. That one's hit straight up, shallow right field, down the line, the first baseman. Now the second baseman calling him off and making the catch there. And shallow right on the pop-up is Gage Griggs, and Conover cannot move the runners. Pop up to shallow right field. Route number two. So that brings up Brock Thompson now with two outs. And the base is loaded. Brock is 0 for 2. He's got an infield pop-up and a strikeout. So 0 for 2 today as he digs in, left-handed hitting. Cowboy shortstop, bases loaded. Two outs, the pitch. Low and away, ball one. Brock wearing number one on the back of that white home uniform. Cowboys at every base with two outs. The 0-2. Check swing, but he went way too far on that check swing. Breaking ball wound up down out of the strike zone, but he had overcommitted. The count 1-1. The Cowboys sophomore. Brock Thompson came in hitting at 298 on the season. The pitch. Pops that one up. Third base side, but that'll get out of play. One ball, two strikes, and two outs to Brock Thompson. Cowboys' 51st NCAA tournament appearance, tied with Miami for the third all-time. The stretch by Stooks, the pitch. Swing and a miss. Struck him out, that'll retire the side. Fastball at 93 up around the letters. Thompson had a rip, but nothing happened. So Stooks got into trouble, got out of trouble with a pop-up and a strikeout. The Cowboys here in the bottom of four. No runs, one hit, no errors, and three men left on the bases. There was a walk and a hit batsman in the inning. But the Cowboys strand them all, but go to the top of the field. USC Upstate leading 6-4. This is Cowboy Baseball from Learfield.
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0: Right-hander Stormy Rhodes back out on the mound, ready to go to work. In the top of the fifth inning, with the Cowboys trailing. USC Upstate 6-4. And the Spartans, well, they've scored in every inning. Again, they've got six runs on three hits. And they've scored in every frame so far against the Cowboys. Ethan Lund for the first 2 2/3, and now Stormy Rhodes working. He's worked an inning and a third so far as he delivers the first pitch, strike one, to Tyler Lane. Right on right. Rhodes with the pitch. Right through there. 93 miles an hour to call strike. The count 1-2. Lake, followed by Johnny Sweeney and Trey Bentley. 3, 4, and 5 in the order. The pitch. Swing and a miss. Did I miss something? I guess I did. It's 1-2 now. One of those pitches I called a strike, I guess, was night. I apologize. The count's 1-2. The pitch. Call strike 3. He just struck him out. One gone. Brings up Johnny Sweeney. Sweeney, the designated hitter. He's walked and he's been hit by pitch. Get the coach's little brother. But not too little. 6'5", 240. Out of Millstadt, Illinois. First pitch. Swung out, there's a drive to center field. Richie going back to the track and makes the catch for the out as he bangs into the wall in center field. I mean, as soon as Richie made the catch of that ball, bang, that padded wall was on him. But he hung on. Another long, loud out. Well, the Spartans, two gone. Two outs for Trey Bentley. Bentley's 0 for 2. Hit it to a double play and fly to center his last time up. The pitch. Down and in for the ball. Mentioned the Cowboys 51st NCAA regional bid. 13th in a row. Texas leads all time 65 berths in the regionals. And Florida State second with 62. That pitch is up. OSU and Miami of Florida tied at 51 in third place. And the 13 straight bids is the second longest active streak in the nation behind Florida with 18 in a row. The pitch. There's a drive to left center field and deep. Conover going that way onto the track and makes the catch for the out. Boy, the Cowboys. Yes, giving them enough room to make outs. That ball was all the way to the wall in left center. But Conover was there to make the play. And a couple of long, loud outs by the Spartans, but they do not score for the first time here in the fifth inning. Nothing across for the Spartans. We go to the bottom of 5. Cowboys are trailing this one 6-4. This is Cowboy Baseball from Learfield.
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0: USC Upstate leads Oklahoma State 6-4. But a lot of baseball still to be played on this Friday afternoon. The sun's back out here in Tuscaloosa. It's been in and out all morning. Lots of cloud cover, but that sun sneaking in there from time to time. They're expecting some rain in here, but again, as long as the lightning stays away, it should just be, they say, a light rain maybe, and we could just play through it. Here's Colin Ritchie. Going to take the first pitch, and that's off the plate wide. Ball one, Colin. He is struck out and grounded out to the second baseman. That was a hot shot back in the third. Grizz just made a great diving play to rob him of a possible base hit as Richie swings and fouls that one back. Looked like to me he missed the ball and hit it with his backswing. He got a full backswing as he takes that ball or that bat all the way around. And I don't know if that's an optical illusion, but it looked like he missed it completely, but hit it with the backswing of the bat. The pitch swung and popped up, and that'll get out of play. Down the third base side. Everybody ducking for cover down that way. One ball, two strikes to the Cowboy center fielder, Colin Ritchie. Also had a very rare error today that caused the Cowboys a run. So he's due. Left-handed hitter ready to pitch. There's a ground ball again at the second baseman. Easy roller to Griggs this time. Richie got fisted there. Rolls out weakly to the second baseman for round number one. Last 10. Brings up Avery Ortiz. One out, the base is clear. Avery is struck out, has an infield base hit. Hot shot to the left of the third baseman, Armsey. Armsey laid out, got his glove on it, but couldn't make a play. Makes a breaking ball here, right on right. It bends in there, strike one. No balls, one strike. To Avery Ortiz, the pitch. High and wide. Brent Stukes, again, he went almost 139 pitches his last outing, so. That pitch is wide. His pitch count now about 82. We're in the fifth inning. One out. The bases are clear. The wind picking up. Breaking ball missed outside. And the wind has picked up. It's blowing in. Now the south and doing absolutely nothing early on. At 3 or 4 miles an hour. The flags were hanging limp. Now it's kind of blowing in. Blowing in from left center. The 3-1. Ball four. So Avery Ortiz draws a walk. Cowboys got a couple of free runners back in the fourth. In fact, loaded them up with one out, but couldn't score. As Alex Conover popped out to the second baseman, and Brock Thompson struck out. We get a free runner here with one out. That brings up Campbell Smithwick. Third walk issued by the right-hander, Stukes. Smithwick drills it straight up. Down the right side, is there room? There is not. Into the bleachers, down that way. Count 0-1 to Campbell Smithwick. Need to get 266 out of the season. Campbell got hit by a pitch, scored in the second inning, struck out his last time up. He didn't like the call. He visited with his buddy, Brandon Cooper, about that call, strike three, his last time up. Throw to first, the runner back. One on and one out. Cowboys chasing two runs here in the bottom of the fifth inning. Down 6-4. The pitch. Ripped foul down the first base side.
7: Once again, warning for USB update number 7, Max Fantini.
0: No balls and two strikes. One man on, one man out. They count no balls, two strikes to Kimball. Smithwick throw to first. The runner back, that's Avery Ortiz. Avery, of course, lost to the Cowboys in game two with a bad hamstring injury. And just getting back over the last month. The 2-1. Laid off of that pitch up in the zone at 91 miles an hour. One ball and two strikes. Stooks the junior out of Gaston, South Carolina. The pitch. So let it foul back. Smithwick had a rip, just got a piece and fouled it back. Colin Brigham's waiting on deck. Cowboys got all four of the runs in the second inning. All with two outs. The pitch. There's a drive out to right center field. Headed that way is Bentley. The right fielder, though, has got a better angle. Zinger. He'll make the catch for the out. In right center. So two outs, a runner at first. Now for Colin Brigham. Briggy's walked and scored it. Popped out to the left fielder his last time up. Right-hander Stooks. The pitch. A little wide for the ball. 91 miles an hour to Colin Brigham. Cowboys trailing 6-4. We're in the bottom of the fifth. Stooks ready once again. The pitch. Too low. Count moves to 2-0 to Brigham, hitting at 252 on the season. And 0-1 today. And the pitch, down and in. Little three balls and no strikes. Garrett Scholl waiting on deck. Stooks ready. The pitch. Ball four. That went off the plate a little wide, so Brigham will take his walk. Fourth walk the Cowboys have picked up today off the right-hander, Brent Stooks. Garrett Scholl will be the batter as the catcher is out to the mound. Tyler Lang. And visiting with Stooks, maybe they're about ready. They've had some action in the bullpen. And the Spartans, and they might be about ready to make a change here. We shall see. 6-4, the score. First game of the Tuscaloosa Regional. And the number two seeded Cowboys. Two runs down. Again, we're in the bottom of the fifth inning. Switch hitter, Garrett Scholl, the designated hitter today, digs in. And he'll bat left against the right-hander, Stooks. The pitch. Swing and a miss. Breaking ball at 88 down underneath the hands. Little back foot slider action. The count of 1-1. Scholl back in. The pitch. Ripped and by the first baseman down the right field line. That's going to score one for sure. Brigham on his way to second. They're waving him home. Here go. Now they put up the stop sign. He'll go back to third base. Down to score is Avery Ortiz. Scholl coming up with the RBI double. And for Scholl, that is his third double of the year, and RBI number 38. The fifth hit for the Cowboys. And the fifth run, it's 6-5. Avery Ortiz coming home with run number five. Brigham's at third. Scholl's at second. Evan Saunders the batter. Correction, that's a double. The pitch. Breaking ball down and away. Saunders got the Cowboys scoring started with his two-out RBI single back in the second inning today. Getting the start at third base for Miola, who is injured. And in hit by pitch, his last time up. Right on right. Runners at second and third. The 1-0. Swing and a miss. Flip that one up there at 85 around the letters. Saunders had a big swing and nothing happened. Brent Stooks delivers. Swing and a miss. Came back through that with 92 miles an hour. Threw it right by. Saunders had a rip at it. No connect. One ball, two strikes, two outs. Runners at second and third. The pitch. Right back upstairs, swing and a miss, struck him out. That'll retire the side. Just put that ball up there. One fastball, a couple of breaking balls around the letters. Saunders taking a rip at all three and nothing happened. Stoops coming up with a big strikeout to limit the damage here in the fifth inning. Cowboys settle for one run on one hit at two walks. No errors. The Cowboys stranded a couple of more base runners. They've stranded six on the afternoon. Speaking of six, we're going to know the time of inning number six with Upstate leading O-State 6-5. This is Cowboy Baseball from Learfield.
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0: USC Upstate leading the Oklahoma State Cowboys 6-5. Stormy Rhodes back out on the mound. The sophomore right-hander ready to go to work against the 6, 7, and 8 hole hitters. Jake Armsey, Preston Lucas, and Wiley Waters. And we owe you an ID down the line. We'll try to work that in here. As Rhodes toes the rubber, looks in. The pitch to Armsey. And a call strike. Armsey, the third baseman, right-handed hitter, is struck out. Had an RBI single with two outs back in the third inning. In fact, he greeted Stormy Rhodes with that ground ball through the right side to plate a run. Right on right to pitch. Right down central at 93, a call strike. And Stormy Rhodes out in front. No balls and two strikes. Stormy had a 1-2-3 fifth inning. Back of the wind to the pitch. Breaking ball down and away. Stormy gave up a run in the fourth inning, but that was a couple of errors that allowed that run to score. One of by him himself on a throw. The pitch. Swing and a miss. He struck him out. Picked up. Smithwick will throw it to first. Makes it official. Armsey strikes out. Let's let everybody down the line tell you who they are as we pause 10 seconds for station identification. This is the Cowboy Baseball Network.
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0: Preston Lucas, the batter, left fielder, left-handed hitter. The pitch from Stormy. Ground ball to the second baseman, and Ortiz picks it up, flips to first. Two gone. Hard hit ground ball, but just to the left of Avery. And a nice hop as he throws out Lucas. Two quick outs now, brings up Wiley Waters. Waters doubled and scored in the second inning. Then hit the ball well, but it should have been caught. Hit it in the deep right center field, and Colin Ritchie pulled up. Had the ball right there and is meant for a half a heartbeat as it popped out. He didn't hold it. Wound up reaching second base as the fly ball was dropped and scored on an error. Another error, a throwing error by Stormy Rhodes. Their first pitch here is a cold strike. So Stormy gave up a base hit to the first man he faced in the third inning. Since then, the only base runners have been on errors. Swing and a miss on that breaking ball. Flipped up there at 87 underneath the bat of Waters. So Wiley Waters, first baseman, 320 hitter on the year. Right on right, no balls, two strikes, and the pitch. Breaking ball, it hit outside, maybe in front of home plate, but definitely in the dirt. It bounced up there. They count one ball and two strikes. Rhodes ready. The pitch. Swung on, drive to center field. Ritchie going back again. Now pulls up. He'll make the catch, and that'll be tied to side. Waters flies the deep center. Shy of the track. And another 1-2-3 inning for Stormy Rhodes as the Spartans are down in order for the second time today. We move to the bottom of six. Cowboys a run late. It's 6-5. This is Cowboy Baseball from Learfield.
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0: 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USC Upstate out of Spartanburg, South Carolina. And right now, the 3 seed from Upstate leading the Cowboys 6-5. As we have a pitching change, a Sonic pitching change going on here. Need to remind you to change up your mealtime routine with a new $6 All-American Smasher meal at Sonic. As Brent Stooks goes 5 innings today and leaves with a 6-5 lead. He gave up 5 runs all earned on 5 hits. He walked 4, he hit 2, struck out 6. Max Bianchini will be the new pitcher, another right-hander. Facing the 9-0. That's the Cowboy right fielder, Remo Indomenico. The first pitch, a backdoor breaking ball, strike 1. Remo's hit a big 3-run home run at an infield hit his last time up. Bats left all the time. The pitch on the outer edge, a call strike at 95 miles an hour. Bianchini, 6'5", 200 pounds, a redshirt junior out of Schaumburg, Illinois. The pitch. And an emergency swing there. Didn't really want to. The ball was almost by him, and he just kind of threw his bat at it and way too late. As Indomenico strikes out. Brings up the top of the order, Alex Conover. Conover, the Cowboys' leading hitter at 383, 0 for 3 today. Couple of pop-ups. Ground ball is short. Swings here and bounces it foul down the first base side. One out, the base is clear. Upstate leading Oklahoma State 6-5. Conover, the Cowboy junior. He's a total Oklahoma native. Played a year at JUCO ball. Joined the Cowboys a year ago. The 0-1. Way outside. One ball and one strike. Being Kenny's 19th appearance of the year. His 13th relief outing. The pitch. High and wide. A 4-3 record, a 6.64 earned run average for Max Bianchini. 40 2/3 innings prior to right now. 49 hits, 32 runs, 30 earned. 16 walks, 40 strikeouts. Opponents hitting 301 off of Bianchini. The pitch. There's another ugly looking swing. Didn't want to, but the last moment just kind of waved at it. Did Conover. This guy's got him fooled or something, because Indomenico had a very odd swing for strike 3. That one was a delayed reaction. The 2-2 swung out and just barely got a piece of it right in on the hands. Does Conover to stay alive. Brock Thompson waiting on deck. Conover's got a string of reaching base in 20 consecutive games on the line. 0-3 today. The 2-2. That one's hit hard. Second baseman can't get it. Hit a right field to base it. To his left, Griggs. He's gobbled up a couple of them over there that look like hits off the bat. Laid out to his left, but that ball just snuck by him into right. Zener gets it back in quickly. Conover's now reached base in 21 straight games. He's on with one out. For Brock Thompson, that's base hit number 6 for the Cowboys. And Brock's due. Brock has popped a second and struck out twice. Left-handed hitting Cowboys shortstop, the pitch. And that's high and wide for a ball. Brought to Cowboys Saupel. And a heck of a year. Throw to first and a runner back. Caught over. He's a threat to move. Cowboys leading base stealer on the year. 15 of 18. Nobody else is even in double digits. Another throw to first and the runner back. Me and Keeney ready. The pitch. That one's hit high to right center. Center fielder, right fielder, who's got it? Both coming on. The right fielder, Zener. It's shallow right. Will make the play. And Thompson, it'll pop up once again. Is out number two. And that'll bring up Colin Ritchie.
5: Number 13, Colin Ritchie.
0: Ritchie, 0-for-3 today. A strikeout and a couple of ground outs to the second baseman. Being Ritchie, get old for his last 10. As he steps in. Throw to first, the runner back. He's had a couple of walks and hit by pitch during that stretch. But old for his last 10, the Cowboys left-handed hitting center fielder Colin Ritchie. He's had a monster year. The pitch, swing and a miss. 88 miles an hour, 89 breaking ball. Took a big rip, nothing happened. Ritchie had a tremendous reason last year at Athens, Georgia, with the bat and the glove. The 1-2, runner on the move, pitches low, the throw to second hits the pitcher. Ball caroms in the left center field. Conover swipes second base. Bianchini threw the ball and hit his pitcher, the rear end or the back of the leg or something. No harm, no foul, because Conover on the move gets credit for the stolen base. Even though the throw went awry, he is now 16 of 20 on the season and in scoring position. Two outs, runner in second to pitch. Ritchie just barely got a piece of that one. 82 miles an hour, just couldn't wait long enough. Well, he did. Waited long enough to get a piece of it and foul it off. Two outs, a runner at second base. Ritchie ready to pitch. And a little wide. Triple ducks on the board. Two balls, two strikes, and two outs. Avery Ortiz waiting on deck. Cowboys trailing 6-5. We're in the bottom of six. Bianchini with a stretch. The pitch. Again, too wide. Ritchie looked at it and laid off of it. The count goes full at 3-2. And the wind has picked up just a bit. The pitch. That one's hit foul down the right side and out of play. And it's blowing in now. It's blowing in kind of from left center into our booth here. Just to the right of home plate here at Sewell Thomas Stadium. Bianchini ready, the right-hander. The stretch, the pitch. That one's hit deep to left center field, but it's playable. Not as deep as I thought off the bat, but it'll be a fly ball and an out as Bentley makes the play. Got under it a little too much. As Ritchie skies to left center field for the third out to retire the side to the Cowboys. Another opportunity, but a runner in scoring position, but cannot get home plate. No runs, one hit, no errors. One man left. Six innings in the books in Tuscaloosa. USC Upstate leading Oklahoma State 6-5. 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
0: We move to the seventh inning at Sewell Thomas Stadium in Tuscaloosa, Alabama. NCAA regional tournament action. Oklahoma State Cowboys again having some issues today. Again, starting pitching a problem. Base on balls, the wild pitches, got the Cowboys in a hole. Cowboys made a couple of errors, counting for another gift wrap run. And they are still right in the middle of it, trailing just 6-5 in the top of seven. Stormy Rhodes, who's had 2-1-2-3 innings, the right-hander. Back on the mound, delivers ball one. Might we get a new hitter. The pitch. Bouncer foul down the first base side. Gage Griggs has been here for the whole game. Now it's Brady Small. Left-handed hitter. Batting here in the nine hole. The pitch. Swing and a miss on the breaking ball. They count 1-2. Small will also play second base. I understand, 6'2", 210, senior out of Lamont, Illinois. Swung out, just got a piece of that one, fouled it off. Small started only two games this year and only appeared in 19, but hitting at 261 when given the opportunity. 6 out of 23 on the year. The pitch. Breaking ball, missed a little down and in. Your six inning totals. As we give your Brahms Fresh Market Fresh take, look at the six inning totals for the Spartans from Spartanburg, South Carolina. 6 runs, 3 hits, no errors. 2 men left on. They've hit into 1 double play. The pitch delivered wide for ball 3-3-2. For the home team in this one, the Cowboys out of Stillwater, Oklahoma. 5 runs, 6 hits. 2 errors. The Cowboys have stranded 7 base runners. It's your Brahms Fresh Market Fresh take. Look at your 6 inning totals. Swing at him as he struck him out. 1 gone. Stormy Rhodes with his 3rd strikeout. And we remind you that your Brahms Fresh Market Fresh take to come in for all your grocery needs at your neighborhood Brahms Fresh Market. 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Brahms is a proud partner of OSU Athletics. Top of the order, Henry Zener. Left-handed hitter, swings, ground ball to second baseman Ortiz to his right, gobbles it up, flips to first, 2 gone. Zener walked his first time up, since then 0-3, as he grounds out to Ortiz at second base. We got the shortstop, Malloy Hagedy. As the wind picks up a little more, blowing in on our booth, blowing the papers around a little bit here. Right on, right, breaking ball down and away. Back in the wide, Rhodes the pitch. Just missed that inside corner to count 2-0. Higginy, a 300 hitter on the year. He's walked, he is an infield hit, and he's popped to first today. That pitch is way outside, all the way to the backstop. Outside in the dirt, and they count 3-0. Stormy's on a roll, retired the last 10 in a row. But behind now 3-0. Malloy Higginy. Here's a call strike. Higginy taking all the way. On 3-0, the count moves to 3-1. Can Stormy come all the way back down? In the wind of the pitch. Ground ball to third. Backhanded Saunders. Long throw to first. And right on the money to retire the side. Little wide to the right field side, but no problem for the long, tall first baseman, Colin Grigman, to reach out there and haul it in. So another 3-up, 3-down inning for Stormy Rhodes as the Spartans are down in order. Stretch time at the old ball yard here in Tuscaloosa, Alabama. We go to the bottom of 7. Cowboys back to the bats, trailing 6-5. This is Cowboy Baseball from Learfield.
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0: Rexel back with you, along with my in-studio producer and engineer, Bobby Blackburn. On a Friday afternoon from Tuscaloosa, Alabama, NCAA Regional Tournament action. Cowboys, again, could not have gotten off to a worse start in virtually every phase of the game. But they come up here in the bottom of the seventh inning, only down by one run, 6-5. Max Bianchini, the right-hander on the mound, in relief to Brent Stooks, ready to go to work against Avery Ortiz. Breaking ball, a little wide, ball one to the right-handed hitting Cowboys second baseman. Avery is struck out. Has an infield hit, and he has walked and scored one run today. Right on right, the pitch. That one's hit straight up down the right side, and that'll get out of play. New second baseman for the Spartans is Alex Ritzer. So Gage Griggs got pinch hit for by Brady Small. He did not go to second base. Alex Ritzer is the new second baseman. Ortiz batting in the cleanup spot today, trying to get something started for the Pokes. The pitch. There's a drive to left field. Going back is Lucas to the track. Pulls up. Makes the catch off the end of the bat just enough that it stayed in the yard. Lucas makes the catch as a couple of three steps in front of that fence in left field. One out for Campbell Smithwick. Smithwick has been hit by a pitch. He has struck out and fly to right. Scored after getting hit by a pitch back in the second inning. Left-handed hitting, Cowboy catcher. 265 hitter on the year of the pitch. On the outer edge, a cold strike. One on the base is clear. Colin Brigham waits on deck. It's 6-5, USC upstate. The pitch, swing and a miss. Pulled a string there on him, breaking ball at 83, flipped it up there and had Smithwick way out front. No balls and two strikes. Second baseman playing a shallow right field out there. They have the shift on. As Smithwick just barely got a piece of that one. Fouled it off the shortstop. He's not all the way on the other side of second, but almost up the middle is Hagen. But Ritzer, the new second baseman, is several steps out on the outfield grass and right. The pitch. And that's high and wide. One ball and two strikes to Smithwick. Cowboys loaded the bases back in the fourth inning with one out. It could not score. Left another couple of runners on in scoring position in the fifth inning. The pitch. So it fell back. Getting the big hits today. The two-out RBI single by Evan Saunders in the second, followed by the three-run home run by Remo in Domenico. And the fifth inning, Garrett Shaw came up with an RBI double with two outs. Cowboys still a run late, 6-5. The pitch swung on and drilled down the left side, foul, and out of play. Game two today, Alabama and Alabama State. The pitch, that misses up. Winner of this game will play the winner of that game. The loser of this game will play the loser of that game in the first game tomorrow. The pitch. Winner of this game will play the winner of that game. The loser of this game will play the loser of that game in the first game tomorrow. The pitch. He went too far.

0: bases clear. Collins walked twice and hit one into the left field corner. Back in the fourth inning, that was caught. Left-handed hitter drives this one to center field, going back is Bentley. He's there. And line drive right at the center fielder. Bentley makes the play. And the Cowboys are done quickly here on the bottom of the seventh inning. Three up and three down. So we move to the eighth inning. And USC Upstate still leads it 6-5. This is Cowboy Baseball from Learfield.
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0: does get late for Oklahoma State on this Friday afternoon as the Cowboys trailing University of South Carolina upstate 6-5. With only one run down, and Stormy Rhodes has stabilized the game on the mound for the Cowboys as he has set down the Spartans in order in the 5th, 6th, and 7th innings. In fact, has set down 11 in a row. Needs to do it again. Here the top of the 8th inning, Tyler Lang leads it off. Right on right to pitch. And low and away for the ball. Cowboys again gift wrapping 3 runs in the 1st inning to the Spartans. 4 walks, 2 wild pitches, another run scored on a double play ground ball. It was a double, and with 2 outs on the 2nd inning, another wild pitch as that runner moved to 3rd on a grounder. But another wild pitch allowed another run to score in the 2nd with 2 outs. Right on right to pitch. Up and in. Did it hit him? I guess it did. Tyler Lang is on, hit by the pitch. In the 3rd inning, was an infield base hit. In and out, did a hit batsman, then 2 outs. And then that's when Lund was replaced by Stormy Rhodes. He was greeted by Jack Armsey's ground ball single through the right side of the infield to play a run. And then in the 4th inning, a fly ball to left or right center was dropped by Colin Ritchie. Routine play, had it in his mitt, just didn't hold it. Then the next batter bunt the ball back to the mound, and Rhodes threw it away, and a run scored. Now a hit batsman to start this inning brings up Johnny Sweeney. He's walked, been hit by a pitch, and lined to center's last time up. Lines this one out to right center. That'll draw for a base hit. Runner to 2nd will hold there. Johnny Sweeney, the coach's brother, dumps a little soft liner into right center field. So the hit batsman and the Texas League single, and upstate right back in business.
1: Number 8, Trey Bentley.
0: Only their 2nd hit off Rhodes, only their 4th hit of the afternoon. So 2 men on, nobody out for Trey Bentley. See if he's going to try to bunt him over. Left-handed hitting center fielder. Now the Cowboys will wail to throw the ball to 2nd base. The runners

0: attention. Bentley is 0 for 3. Hit into a double play, fly to center, and lined out to left his last time up. Hit that ball to the wall in left field. Pitch. Showing bunt, takes a strike, throw to second base, and the runner back. Smithwick fired that ball down to second base. Brock Thompson took the throw. But Lang back in there safely. Hit batsman in a single. Upstate already up 6-5. The Cowboys can ill afford to dig any deeper of a hole. The pitch. It's bunted. Picked up. Throw to first in time for the out with Ortiz covering there and Stormy Rhodes making the play on the sack bunt, the Cowboy pitcher. But the sacrifice successful, moving Tyler Lane to third base and Johnny Sweeney down to second. Raise up Jay Harmsey. Armsey's 1 for 3. Had the RBI single back in the third inning with two outs. Cowboys forced to bring the infield in all the way around. Ground ball back to the mound. Stormy has it. Looks the runner back. Throws it low. Dug out over there by Brigham. And my goodness. Had all day. Looked the runner back and then just flipped the lollipop over there. Bounced out of the dirt. But Brigham been able to save it for the out. So bouncer back to the mound. The Cowboy infield could back up now. Runners at second and third with two outs for Preston Lucas. Left-handed hitter, the pitch. Call strike. Got it in the back door at 85. Miles an hour, strike one to the left-handed hitting. Preston Lucas hitting at 285 on the year. Again, he's 0 for 3. Struck out, bounced into fielder's choice, and grounded to second his last time up. Stormy, the pitch. Driven down the left side, foul, and out of play. So Stormy out in front, no balls and two strikes. On Preston Lucas. Lucas, 6 foot, 200 pound senior out of Phoenix, Arizona. And Glendale Community College. Rhodes ready. The 0-2. Ground ball, base hit in the left field. That scores one run, and now the ball's booted by Conover, and another runner will score. The defensive woes continue for the Cowboys. Yeah, Lucas went the other way. Hit the ground ball past Evan Saunders. The two outs right down the line. And he's going to get two RBIs. They were waving the trail runner, Sweeney, around third. But then the ball was booted out there by Conover. So I'm going to charge an error to allow the runner to move to second base. And Lucas gets credit for a two-run single. And now it's 8-5. As Rhodes delivers a strike to Wiley Waters. Hit batsman to start the inning, and then the base hit. Sack bunt. Got it out, but couldn't get out of trouble. Two out, two-run single by Lucas. Waters the batter, right-handed hitter, right-hander on the mound. And a check swing. He could not check it. The two big runs on the board. That's the third hit off Stormy, and only the fifth hit today. The pitch. Driven down the right side, foul and out of play. Off the bat of Waters, who has doubled and scored in the second. His fly ball is the ball that Richie dropped in right center back in the fourth inning. He later came around to score, and he flied out to Colin Richie in center his last time up. Two runs in, two outs, and a runner at second base. The pitch, up and in. The third Cowboy error, though, charged to Conover. like I say, they were already waving the runners, so nowhere that Sweeney came around to score, but when he booted the ball in left field, that allowed Preston Lucas to move on to second base. The pitch. A little up and in. Triple ducks on the board. Two balls, two strikes, and two outs. Stormy ready. The pitch. Going outside. Did he go? He did not. Checked his swing in time, according to the first base umpire, Nate Thompson. So three balls, two strikes, two outs. And the pitch. Swinging him in. He struck him out through tied the side, but not before a lot of bad stuff happened. If you're a Cowboy fan, Rhodes' his fourth strikeout, but the inning, beginning with the hit batsman. Two runs on two hits and another error. The third of the afternoon for the Cowboys. One man left on the bases. So we go to the bottom of the eighth inning. The Cowboys now chasing three runs in Tuscaloosa. Spartans lead 8-5. This is Cowboys baseball from Learfield.
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0: Oklahoma State Cowboys now find themselves trailing by 3 runs as we go to the bottom of the 8th inning. And the Cowboys will send up the bottom third of the batting order here. Gary Scholl, Evan Saunders, and Remo Indomenico. They face the right-hander, Max Biancini. Biancini has allowed one hit, so it's coming on the 6th inning. Right-hander delivers the first pitch here. Bunny down the third base side. Pitcher grabs it with his hand and kicks it toward the dugout. It'll be a bunt single for Scholl. He never knew that Biancini had kicked the ball and it rolled all the way to the screen there in front of the third base dugout. But Scholl had no idea. He just lays down the bunt. He beats it out for a base hit. Well, the Cowboys have a man on and the second hit on Biancini. Brings up Evan Saunders. Evans 1-for-2. Swings at this one, drives it straight up. Right center field. Who's got it? Right fielder. Calling everybody on the wind and moving it toward the right fielder, Henry Zena. Saunders on the very first pitch pops it up the shallow right field. As he's 1-for-3 on the day, out number one on the board. Brings up Remo Indomenico. Remo getting the start in right field today. And the big 3-run home run back in the second inning. He also had an infield hit in the 4th inning to load the bases. The Cowboys could not score that inning. Call strike one to the left-handed hitting freshman. Remo Indomenico. With the 2-for-3 today, the average creeps over 200 at 204. Scholl runs very well over there at first base. The pitch, swing and a miss. The Cowboys need base runners. Trailing 8-5. One-run deficit turned into a 3-run deficit in the top of this 8th inning. There's a drive to center field going back as Bentley. Onto the track in left center. He'll make the catch for the out. Indomenico hit it well, but time to run in and end under it, I should say, for Trey Bentley to make the play in left center. He went onto the track to make the play. So 2 outs, a runner at first for Alex Conover. Conover got a hit back in the 6th inning, but was left stranded. He's 1-for-4 on the day. The pitch. And a call strike. Eight to five, USC Upstate. Tournament champions of the Big South Conference. They're looking for their first NCAA win in the postseason. That ball misses high and wide to count 1-1. And the 1-2. Swing and a miss. Got over had a rip. Nothing happened. The count goes to 1-2. Alex has had an unbelievable year. Came in hitting at 383. That averaged down to 381 at the moment with the 1-for-4 today. The pitch. Little what? Cowboys running out of time, running out of outs. They've out hit Upstate 7-5. But they've made 3 errors. They trail 8-5. The pitch. Swung on and pop foul down the left side and out of play. Junior out is Conover back in. Biancini. The pitch. Low and outside. Runs the count full at 3-2 with 2 outs on their first base. Scholl be off and running with the pitcher's motion to home plate. Brock Thompson is waiting on deck. 3-2, the pitch. High and wide, ball four. So down to second base goes Shull. Conover down to first base with the walk. And the Cowboys will bring the tying run to the plate in Brock Thompson. And Brock is due. He's 0 for 4. A couple of strikeouts, a couple of pop-ups, one to second, one to right field. Left-handed hitter ready. Takes it high and wide for the ball, and now the catcher, Tyler Lang, out to the mound to have a word with Max Bianchini. There is a pitcher in the bullpen. Getting warmed up, if needed, for upstate. Bianchini ready. And the 1-0. Missed inside. Two balls and no strikes for Brock Thompson. There are two outs with two men on. Bottom of the eighth inning. Bianchini ready to pitch. Call strike. Caught the inside edge. Just below the letters. The count 2-1. Bianchini kind of comes at you around the corner just a bit. Three-quarter overhand type delivery. So he kind of spins around on that mound. The pitch swung on. The pitch taken. As the pitcher again kind of swing around, he kind of turns his back and spins around as he throws that pitch. They count 3-1 to Brock Thompson. Colin Ritchie on deck to pitch. Ball four and loaded up. Brock Thompson draws the walk. So the bases are loaded with two outs for Colin Ritchie, who's 0 for his last 11. And 0 for 4 today as the Spartans will have a little meeting on the mound. Cowboys trying to catch a little lightning in a bottle here. Bottom of the eighth inning with the bases loaded to two outs and trailing 8-5. Again, tomorrow, the loser's bracket game on Saturday. All about the winner's bracket matchup. And I'm guessing they're at 1 p.m. at 6 p.m. again tomorrow. Some of the game times, of course, they don't put on because of TV coverage. They don't commit each day, depending on the matchup, and who they want to show on the various ESPN channels. Set the game times accordingly. Richie's in. The pitch. Ground ball right side. Second baseman has it out in right field. Throw to first, and that will end the inning. Had the shift on, and Alex Ritzer playing out there in shallow right field in that hard-hit ground ball. Able to pick it up. Throw it to first base. Richie's cut down for out number three, and the Cowboys again will leave the bases loaded for the second time today here on the bottom of the eighth. No runs, one hit, two walks, no errors, and three left on the bases. Cowboys are stranded 10. So we move to the ninth inning. USC Upstate leading it 8-5. This is Cowboy Baseball from Learfield.
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0: Stormy Rhodes back out on the mound after giving up a couple of runs in the eighth inning. His teammates able to load the bases at the bottom of the eighth, but could not come up with a key hit to spin the old merry-go-round, so it's still an 8-5 lead. For the University of South Carolina upstate. So Rhodes back in. Trying to send it to the bottom of the ninth with the Cowboys only trailing by 3. As Alex Ritzer leads it off, the new second baseman. Left-handed hitter. They get 223 on the year of the pitch. Takes it down and in, left-handed hitting. Alex Ritzer, 6 foot 180, a redshirt senior. It's out of Stillwater, Minnesota. At Kirkwood Community College in Iowa. Backdoor breaking ball, stay a little wide. Stillwater, Minnesota, that Minneapolis St. Paul area. Two balls and a strike to count. The pitch. Top foul at the plate. Stormy Rhodes came on way back in the third inning. Ethan Ludd just had no command today. The 2-2. Ground ball, first baseman, big hop for Brigham, flips to the pitcher. Rhodes at first base at top of the out as he planted his foot down that first baseline. It slipped on him, did Brigham, after getting that long hop deep behind first. But Stormy doing what he's supposed to do. Raced over there, covered first base. So one gone. Brings up the top of the order, Henry Zener. The pitch. And a call strike one to Zener. Right fielder, left-handed hitter. He walked and scored in that first inning. That was a brutal inning for London, the Cowboys. The pitch. Low and outside. 4 walks. 2 wild pitches scored a couple of runners, and then a double play ground ball scored another. A wild pitch also led to the run, scoring in the second inning. Pitch is outside for the ball. The count 2-1. They got a 2-out base hit off of Stormy Rhodes when he came in the third inning, score a run, but the Cowboys gave him another one in the fourth with 2 errors. The 2-1 ripped foul down the first base side. Well, the Cowboys way too generous today in that powerful Cowboy offense, just coming up a little short. 5 runs on the board on 7 hits, but Cowboys have stranded 10 base runners also this afternoon. The 2-2. Call strike 3. He just struck him out. 2 gone. Needle to inside corner down around the knees. Stormy Rhodes has his 5th strikeout. So 2 outs and the base is clear. For the shortstop, Malloy Hagedy. Hegedy's walked, has an infield hit. 1-for-3. 2 runs scored, right on right. First pitch, strike one. Stormy. His sixth inning of work. The pitch, low and outside. Actually, right now, he's worked 6 innings. Another out, he'll be 6 1/3 in relief of Ethan Lund. The pitch. Pop foul, right side, out of play. 1-2. Stormy, that was his 80th pitch this afternoon. Cowboys do have a couple of men in the bullpen, but they don't have to battle through the loser's bracket unless something changes. Don't want to burn any more pitchers today. If you don't need to, breaking ball, low and away. The deuces are wild on the big scoreboard in left field. 2 balls, 2 strikes, 2 outs to number 2. Malloy. Hegedy. Rhodes in the wide. And the pitch. And just off the outer edge, a breaking ball. The count goes full at 3-2. And the pitch. Bouncing ball. Third baseman coming in and cannot play the short hop. Racing in, Evan Saunders. He was racing in and looking to make the play on that short hop, but the ball went right under his mitt. That'll be ruled a hit. Got to lay back and get a big hop. Again, the ball just not hit sharply enough. Just a little six hopper down the third base line. Had to come in and had to play the short hop on the run to make a play. Couldn't do it. So it's the rule to hit. The pitch. Swing and a miss by Tyler Lang. Lang, the catcher. Right-handed hitter, Tyler Lang. He walked and scored in the first, got hit by a pitch and scored in the eighth. Right on right. Rhodes wheels, throws to first, the runner back. Cowboys in the bottom of the ninth. They'll have Ortiz, Smithwick, and Brigham in due up. Right now, they're 3 runs late. A runner at first, 2 outs for the Spartans. The pitch. Called strike. The count 0-2, 93 miles an hour with that fastball from the Kerrville, Texas right-hander, Stormy Rhodes. The 0-2. Foul back. We'll try it again. Rhodes ready once again. Throw to first and a runner back. Stormy with the stretch. The 0-2 runs that one off the plate. 91 miles an hour with that fastball. Threw it off the plate wide. Tyler Lang did not offer. 1-2. To the Spartan catcher. Runner at first. The pitch. Swing and a miss. He struck him out. That'll retire the side. Little fastball at 93 up around the letters. Six strikeout for Stormy Rhodes. So he does hang a zero on the board here in the top of the ninth inning. Well, the Spartans, no runs, they hit, no errors, one man left. They've only stranded four base runners all day long. As we move to the bottom of the ninth inning, and it's last call for the Cowboys. Spartans lead 8-5. This is Cowboy Baseball from Learfield.
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0: Finally moved to the bottom of inning number 9, Oklahoma State. Only 3 outs remaining, and the Cowboys trailing by 3 runs, 8-5, to the number 3 seed, the Spartans of USC Upstate out of South Carolina. And when the Cowboys do up in this inning, will be the 4, 5, and 6 hitters. Again, Avery Ortiz, Campbell Smithwick, and Colin Brigelman. And we owe you station ID. Let's do that right here, right now. Let's pause 10 seconds for station identification. 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
2: For the Cowboys, second baseman, number 7, Avery Ortiz.
0: The Cowboys' last opportunity. As a new pitcher comes on, we've had a sonic pitching change here for the bottom of 9 for Upstate. New pitcher is Jacob Kirby. And the first batter, Avery Ortiz, takes ball 1 right on right. The pitch, a little wide, the count 2-0. Max Bianchini did a good job, 3 innings. And he gave up no runs, just a couple of hits and a couple of walks. And a couple of strikeouts. As there's a cold strike to Avery Ortiz. Jacob Kirby, right on right. Ortiz at the plate, playing at second base today. The pitch. Breaking ball missed wide to count 3-1. Cowboys need a couple of base runners to bring the tying run to the plate. Ortiz has struck out. He has singled, had an infield hit. He's walked and scored and flied to left his last time up. The pitch hits that one straight up. First baseman over into foul territory. Does he have room? And yes, he does. Wiley Waters making the catch of that foul pop. A lot of room down the right side. Out number 1 on the board. Brings up Campbell Smithwick. Jacob Kirby, 6'5", 210 pounds. He's a redshirt freshman out of Waxhaw, North Carolina. Went to University of originally. Facing Smithwick, who is 0-3 today. Left-handed hitting Cowboy catcher. He's been hit by pitch and scored a run. His first time up since then. 2 strikeouts and a fly ball to right field. 263 hitter on the year. The Cowboys down to their last 2 outs. Chasing 3 runs, it's 8-5, bottom of 9. And a cold strike. They count 1-1 to Smithwick. Kirby's 24th appearance of the year. The 1-1. Little wide. All have been in relief. He has 2 saves on the year, 5-1 record of 3.91 earned run average. Jacob Kirby, prior to tonight or this afternoon, 48 and a third innings, 41 hits, 21 runs, all earned, 19 walks and 35 strikeouts. The pitch, that would sit down the left side into the corner. Goes Lucas on his horse. He will run out of room, and that ball winds up outside the ballpark in foul territory. Opponents hitting 230 this year. Off of the redshirt freshman right-hander, Jacob Kirby. 1 up. And the bases are clear. Cowboys with 4 runs in the second inning. Since then, they tallied only 1 other run back in the 5th. The pitch. There's a line drive, left center, a base hit. So Smithwick is on. Went the other way, and it's a humpback liner over the shortstop. Higgity right on into the left center. They get the ball in quickly, but Cowboys have a base runner. 8 hits for the Cowboys. They've out hit the Spartans 8-6. But the all-important run column, the Cowboys are trailing 8-5, but they got a man on with one out. Here's Colin Brigelman. Takes a big, slow breaking ball at 77 for strike one. Brugge's walked twice today. Popped one into the left field corner that was caught line to center his last time up. Left-handed hitter facing the right-hander, Jacob Kirby. The pitch. There's a line drive to right center. That's going to be dropping for a base hit. A little humpback liner. The center fielder, Bentley, I know the grass is wet out there. I assume a little rain coming down. He kind of slipped as he started to plant and take off. Don't know that he would have gotten to it anyway. But all you can hope for in the last go-around is to bring the tying run to the plate. The Cowboys have done that after back-to-back singles by Campbell Smithwick and Colin Brigelman. It was Scholl who had one of the biggest shots of the year for the Cowboys at Kansas State. Under a pressure scenario, breaking ball down and in. The Cowboys able to salvage the third and final game of that series. With his dramatic home run, he's got another opportunity here to do something special. 2-1, one out for Scholl. He is singled and doubled. Had a bunt single his last time up. The pitch. Breaking ball down and in. Scholl, a switch hitter, batting left as the DH today with the Cowboys against the right-hander, Jacob Kirby. His double back in the fifth inning drove in a run. He also walked in the fourth inning. So Garrett's had a nice day. The Cowboys sophomore out of Eden. Need him to come through right now. The pitch. That one's hit to right field. Drifting toward the stands down that way, and it will leave the ballpark. Turned on and hammered it foul. Garrett Scholl. In the average at 219, but again, this dude has 14 home runs and 38 RBIs on the year, one of those today. Pitch. Hits it high again down the right side and out of play. So the count goes to 2-2 to Garrett Scholl. Smithwick at second base, Brigelman the runner at first. On deck is Evan Saunders. The pitch. Breaking ball missed outside. The count goes full at 3-2. Eight to five, USC Upstate leads Oklahoma State. The Cowboys looking for some magic at the bottom of the ninth inning. The 3-2. Ground ball foul on the first base side. We'll try it again. New supply of baseballs brought out to the plate umpire, Brandon Cooper. Three balls, two strikes, one out. The pitch. That was hit deep to right field. Is it fair or foul? It is a foul ball. And that left the ballpark. Again, turned on it too early. And he straightened one out just a little bit. Scholl too early. Hit them deep and foul down the right side, the 3-2. Backdoor breaking ball, ball four. Did not come in. So the Cowboys will load the bases. Smithwick to third, bring them into second. Scholl down to first base with a walk. Evan Saunders due up.
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0: Scholl's going to be replaced at first base by a pinch runner. the speedy Ezra Essex, who represents the tie run. If he could get there with the fastest Cowboy at first base, the freshman Ezra Essex. Evan Saunders, the batter. Right on right to pitch. Off speed at 78 miles an hour, and he had a big hack, was early. Strike one. There's only one up. Right on right. The pitch. Another off speed pitch at 77, and again the same result. Saunders swinging and missing. Gotta wait. Although he's got him set up for something hard now. After two 77-mile-an-hour breaking balls, and there's strike three. Just came back with another one. Saunders, a strikeout victim for out number two. Reza Marino in Domenico, the last hope for the Cowboys. With the bases loaded and two outs. Remo caught lightning in a bottle back in his second inning with a two-out, three-run homer. He's also had an infield hit since then. Cowboys needed to come through again. Just a base hit. Keep it going. Breaking ball again, 73 miles an hour. Strike one. All of a sudden, Jacob Kirby's gone to the slow breaking balls, and the Cowboys, no answer yet. The 1-2. Low and outside. 82 miles an hour. The count, 1-1. Smithwick at third. Brigham at second. Ezra Essex, the pinch runner at first base. Two outs. Bases loaded. The pitch. Backdoor breaking ball. Got that one in at 77 miles an hour over the outer edge. And the count, one ball and two strikes. And Domenico back in. Kirby with a stretch. The pitch. Call strike three. Another backdoor breaking ball at 72 miles an hour. And Kirby just went to the soft stub, and the Cowboys had no answer after loading the bases here in the ninth inning for Oklahoma State. No runs, so two hits and a walk, no errors, and the Cowboys stranded three in the eighth, three more here in the night as they strand 13 in the ballgame. No runs, two hits, a walk, no errors, three men left on. USC Upstate wins the first game of this Tuscaloosa Regional, their first ever NCAA tournament win, 8-5 over the OSU Cowboys. Back in a moment. This is Cowboy Baseball from Learfield.
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0: Back with you in Tuscaloosa, Alabama, and a bad day at the office for the OSU Cowboys at the NCAA Tuscaloosa Regional. The number 2-seeded Cowboys taking on the number 3-seed, the Big South Tournament champions, the Spartans of USC Upstate. And the Cowboys, again, could not have probably played a worse game overall when you look at the pitching and the defense and everything that goes along. It was just not a good day in any phase of the game. And again, all the bad teams, of course, are home once you get to the NCAA tournament. And USC Upstate just had just enough to, again, give the Cowboys a loss here as the Spartans come away with the 8-5 victory. And again, they got three runs in the top of the first inning. And that's, again, it just started bad. And didn't improve a whole lot for the Cowboys as Ethan Lund went out, the sophomore left-hander, in the top of the first inning. Walked the first four batters. The first two wound up scoring on wild pitches. The third walk wound up scoring on a double play ground ball. But again, the first four batters walked in the game, and the first three scored. So the Cowboys were playing uphill from the get-go. Spartans got a run in the second inning. One out, got an RB, a double by Wiley Waters. He moved to third on the ground ball, and with two outs, another wild pitch allowed another run to score. So it was 4-0, but the Cowboys at the bottom of the second caught lightning in the bottle as the Cowboys got a hit batsman with one out, a walk to Colin Brigham. Then an out, Scholl popped out. So there were two outs, runners at first and second, but Evan Saunders followed with an RBI single. Get the Cowboys on the board, and right after that, Remo in Domenico, the Cowboys freshman right fielder, stepped up with a three-run home run. It tied the game, his second home run of the year, and they thought, okay, here we go, let's settle them. But again, the Spartans just continued to score. They got another run in the third inning off of Lund. Again, they gave up a hit, and a hit batsman left the game. Stormy Rhodes came on with two outs, two men on. He was greeted by an RBI single by Jake Armsey. And again, they're right back into the lead. Were the Spartans. Then they added another run in the fourth inning. Fly ball by Wiley Waters in the right center field. Again, Colin Ritchie got there. Again, settled under it for the most part. Had it in his mitt. It popped out. Fly ball to deep right center. And Ritchie didn't hold it. And the runner was at second base. The next man laid down a bunt. It was picked up by Stormy Rhodes. He threw it low off the mitt of Brigham and toward, again, it caromed off his mitt toward right field. The runner came in to score. And again, another freebie of a run. And again, the Cowboys were down 6-4. Cowboys finally made it a one-run ball game in the bottom of the fifth inning. Ortiz drew a walk with one out after two were out. Brigham got a walk in it. Gary Scholl cashed a run in with an RBI double. But the Cowboys would not score again. Meanwhile, again, it stayed a one-run game until the eighth inning. Stormy Rhodes did a great job. Again, he did give up the unearned run in the fourth inning with a couple of errors there. He got through the seventh inning, and at one point it set down a 11 in a row. But then in the eighth inning, he hit the leadoff batter, gave up a single to Johnny Sweeney. A sack bunt moved him up, and with two outs, Preston Lucas came through with a clutch two-run single. And again, that was pretty much all she wrote. The Cowboys, again, wound up leaving a total of 13 runners on the bases. And again, they had them loaded up in the fourth inning with one out. Could not score. Pop up to the infield, in the infield, and a strikeout in that inning. Cowboys did scratch a run, as I mentioned, in the fifth inning. on the double by Scholl with two outs. Cowboys left a man in scoring position in the sixth. Again in the eighth inning, they loaded the bases with two outs, could not score. And then in the ninth, load them again with only one out with a couple of singles and a walk. But again, two straight strikeouts by Evan Saunders and Remo Indomenico against the soft-tossing 77-mile-an-hour breaking ball of Jacob Kirby. Both men struck out. Three more left on the bases, and that was the ballgame. Again, as Upstate wins it 8-5. Back in a moment. This is Cowboy Baseball from Learfield.
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0: A third innings than it has been for the Cowboys. That one swung out and hit straight up. Brigham over into foul ground. First base side and has just enough room to make the catch with the ump. Yeah, the Cowboys had a little nice defense with that one, but again, it was not a great day by any stretch of the imagination for the Cowboys. They come out on the wrong side of it. The final numbers today for USC Upstate, 8 runs, 6 hits, no errors. They wound up stranding, well, let's see, 4 base runners in the ballgame. Oklahoma State, 5 runs on 9 hits and 3 errors today. The Cowboys stranded 13 runners. Remo Indominico with 2 hits today. Garrett Scholl with 2 hits, leading the hit parade for the Cowboys. Indominico had the 3 RBIs with that home run of his. Meanwhile, for USC Upstate, again, Malloy Hagany had a couple of hits and scored a couple of runs. And Preston Lucas had 1 hit. 2 RBIs on the day to lead their offensive attack. On the mound, Brent Stukes wound up getting the win. 5 innings, 5 hits, 5 runs all earned. He walked 4, struck out 6. Max Bianchini, 3 innings, 2 hits, no runs given up, 2 walks, 2 strikeouts. Jacob Kirby, 1 inning, 2 hits, no runs, 1 walk, 2 strikeouts. For the Cowboys, Ethan Lund, again, got off to a woeful start with his command. Winds up going just 2 2/3 innings, 2 hits, 5 runs, 4 of those earned. He walked 4, struck out 3. And Stormy Rhodes, again, a valiant effort in relief, stabilized the game. But Stormy, 6 1/3 innings, gave 4 hits and 3 runs. 2 of those earned. He walked 9, and he struck out 6. The winner was Stukes, 8-3 on the year. Lund got the loss. He's 5-3 on the year. And Jacobs gave 4 hits and 3 runs. 2 of those earned. He walked 9, and he struck out 6. The winner was Stukes, 8-3 on the year. Lund got the loss. He's 5-3 on the year. And Jacob Kirby, who closed it out there in the ninth,

0: Well, they go to 34-28 on the year and into the winner's bracket matchup tomorrow night against the winner of the game upcoming between Alabama and Alabama State. The Cowboys will meet the loser of that game, an elimination game, here tomorrow. Weather permitting at 1 o'clock, we'll be on the air at 12:30 with the Dugout Show. The Cowboys will head to that game with a record of 37-21. Back in a moment. This is Cowboy Baseball from Learfield.
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0: He drives that one deep to right. Going, and goodbye! 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Remo in Domenico. We're tied up in Tuscaloosa. Yeah, remember that? 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There's for a little while, but it did not hold up. But right on cue, it's time for our Simmons Bank Player of the Game. 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Tip of the cap to Stormy Rhodes. Again, in relief of Ethan Lund. And again, he gave it a valiant effort, and but did, again, 6 1/3 innings of relief. And Simmons Bank Player of the Game has to be the Cowboy freshman right fielder, Remo Indomenico. Had the big blow early that tied the game. He wound up with another hit. He was 2 for 5 with a run scored at 3 big RBIs. And again, at the time, had tied the game up, and the Cowboys fell behind 4-0. So Remo Indomenico, again, with the home run. And for Remo, only his second home run of the season. It was big. But again, the Cowboys not able to parlay that into more runs on down the road and wind up on the wrong side of it. And they'll be back trying to fight for their postseason lives here tomorrow afternoon. Again, that is scheduled to be a 1 o'clock ball game against the loser between Alabama and Alabama State. Loser's bracket game at 1 o'clock with the pregame coming your way at 12:30. And with that, we'll wrap up our broadcast here, and I need to go catch my ride and head back again to the hotel and get ready again for a loser's bracket game tomorrow. And again, the winner's bracket show down, or the next game coming up here, the winner's bracket game will be tomorrow night, but this is a first round matchup coming up with Alabama and Alabama State. And again, Alabama, of course, the number one seed, Alabama State the number 4, and again, the loser of that game, the Cowboys will have to knock them off to stay alive in the tournament tomorrow afternoon. I do want to thank my studio producer and engineer, Mr. Bobby Blackman, for his help on the broadcast all day long. Appreciate his efforts. Again, back at the home base at Jefferson City, Missouri. Missouri for our broadcast. Thanks, of course, to all the wonderful sponsors up and down the line who sponsor Oklahoma State Cowboy Baseball. And thanks to you for listening in. Let's try it all again on Saturday afternoon. Let's say about, again, 12:30 with the

0: First pitch at 1 o'clock. With that, the final score for the final time on this Friday afternoon from Sewell Thomas Stadium in Tuscaloosa, Alabama. It was USC Upstate 8, Oklahoma State 5. Until next time, this is Rex Holt. So long, everybody.
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3: On Tuesday, June 16th, conservative, Republican, MAGA, Frank Lucas for Congress. 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
7: It's warm and humid. It's going to be hot and humid for the weekend, but we have to get through about a 50% chance of thunderstorms tonight. After 8 o'clock through about 2 a.m. in the morning, some of those storms would have hail and wind, low by morning near 70. Fortunately, looks like our parade should go off without any problems. Our Saturday afternoon, partly sunny, plain old hot, 90. Heat index 96. And Sunday, look for a high of 91 or 92, but a heat index near 100. So if you have plans outdoors this weekend, be advised. News on 6, I'm meteorologist Travis Meyer.
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9: 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If you joined us last segment, we replayed Charles Oakley's interview from last night with Pat Boyle, and it was terrific. I had about as open and candid and honest as you could want from a former athlete, from Charles Oakley, talking about his time with the Knicks, Patrick Ewing as a former teammate, James Dolan as an owner, and how he continues to treat him after an incident back in 2017 where he kicked him out of MSG, has been back to a game six, and then talking about this version of a Knicks and how fun they are and how great that they are playing. Tim, a whole lot to unpack there. We can go a lot of different ways with that. But as we both kind of listened to it for the first time and all that Oakley had to say, I mean, first and foremost, what was some of the biggest things that stood out to you?
10: Yeah, it's a shame that Charles was so guarded during that interview. It was one of those things, PJ, where he was on for 28 minutes and Pat, you know, did such a great job with it. And he's wrapping up the interview and Charles like, oh, we're done. Like, we're going to break. Like, he wanted to keep going. And I mean, just some of the quotes, man, like he was really going in on Patrick Ewing, saying that he wasn't a good teammate on numerous occasions, didn't embrace the city, didn't let the people feel him. He played for numbers and not to win. He referenced that clip from The Last Dance where Ewing scored 38 points. Michael scored 40 and said, well, I got mine. And it says the commissioner has no balls. Like that was one of the more open interviews that I think I've ever heard with a

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9: BetMGM Tonight, PJ Glasser, Tim Barbalay's here with you, filling in for Brad Evans and Pat Boyle on this Friday night. We're with you for 3 more hours here on Westwood One Sports. Tim Barbalay's on hour 7 of his day. The man is an absolute machine. Keep it rolling, Tim. Orioles are up 2-0, so nice start for our O's against the Blue Jays. Angels and Rays tied at 1. Cubs still on top of the Cards 4-3. Guardians up 4-0 on the Red Sox. Braves are up 4-2 on the Reds. The Mets are up 4-0 on the Marlins. Minnesota with a 5-4 lead over Pittsburgh. And the Tigers and White Sox are scoreless in Chicago as well. The Nationals are also up 4-2 on the Padres, as Nats have been, what a story, man. I mean, their offense has been on fire 60 games into the season. It's unbelievable. Tim, we just had Memorial Day. I know we're going to get to the Geo Sports game here in just a moment. We just had Memorial Day, which is a lot of times a good barometer for people to look at. It's about 60 games into the MLB season. And it's going to be a heck of a 100-game sprint to the finish line. In the American League, I mean, all those teams that have a shot at the wild card in the National League, their wild card picture is really starting to get interesting as well. But feels like the first time in a while where, I mean, we got, like, at this point, really like 27, 28 teams that still feel like they have a legit shot at making the postseason.
10: Without question. And PJ, especially in the American League, and of course, we're biased, you know, being Orioles fans, but looking, there's only 4 teams in the American League with a winning record right now. It's about to be June. Like, that's pretty ridiculous when you think about it. And you look at the AL West, there's not a single team with a winning record there, and a lot of teams that are significantly underachieving. And what I'm most interested in seeing is, what is this trade deadline going to look like, especially on the